0: And I thought I'd like to share a bit of Dad's story.
1: Mm.
0: And that's precisely what I did on a bitterly cold Monday morning.
1: Mm.
2: That was good, though. You did a very good job. It was very interesting.
0: Well, I guess when I thought about what I wanted to say, I wanted to talk about what the impact of war had on Dad. And it was, there was some pretty negative stuff, of course, but there were positives too. And I think that when you reflect back on what our forebears did in going to serve,
1: mm-hmm.
0: it's not all negative, it's not all positive. So I think you have to balance it.
1: Mm.
2: Mm. No, anyone that goes to war just comes back affected. Everybody's got to do it unless you're just not doing anything where there's fighting, unless you're in an engineering group where you just, yeah, that's fine. Yeah. You don't have to go through what happens, but I just think it's very, very hard on people. And it's, as you said in your speech, it does affect the families of the people when they come back.
0: That's right, yeah.
2: Mm. Yeah, very much so. And that was a really good, as Kevin said, it was pity there wasn't more people there.
0: Yeah.
2: Mm. Why was there only 10 of us that were freezing? There should have been a lot more.
1: Well, yes. Mm. I think because being on a Monday, people have to go to work.
0: That's true.
2: Mm. Yeah, well, in Molden, a lot of people, there's normally a lot there, but it was just the same old...
1: The same crew.
2: Yeah, the regular crew that go and support things. Mm.
0: It was special because they made a reef, and I've forgotten the lady's name, but she researched a little bit about Dad,
2: mm-hmm.
0: and she made the reef specifically for him.
1: Mm.
0: And it was so special because she used wattle, and wattle was always significant for us because we lived down at Lavers Hill in the Otways, and wattle was prolific in that area, along, of course, with, you know, all the other bush. But so I couldn't believe it when she chose it.
1: Mm.
2: Yeah, but she also put little, she ties so many things together because that's how many years.
0: Mm, and that's right.
2: And having, yeah, she does it for all the, anything we have at the RSL, and
1: well,
2: there's a wreath.
1: She did for Anzac Day.
2: Yeah.
1: When it was, what was his name, Bullwinkle.
2: Yeah.
1: She went to Adair Street where he used to live to get the flowers.
0: Mm. Yeah.
2: Yeah, she tells him really. She just goes out of her way and it's really magnificent. Yeah. Because she does. She looks in and she, a wreath that suits that person.
1: Mm. Yeah. No,
2: and there was
1: fantastic.
2: Lots of things she was talking about what she did to make that wreath.
1: Mm.
2: It was how she twined all that together and, yeah. Amazing.
0: Mm. Yeah, so she always writes it down and I was able, of course, to get a copy of it so I could share it with my family members that weren't in attendance.
2: Do you get to keep the wreath?
0: No, it's still there, I imagine.
2: Well, if you can go and pick it up if you want it. Well, if you want to keep it for something to remember, I'd be hanging it on a wall myself, if it was me.
1: Mm.
2: Yeah, because it is something special.
1: Mm.
2: Okay. So no, that was really what you explained how that affected you and your siblings and stuff. And yeah, it was good. Mm. Very good.
0: It was the interesting part, of course, that I think I was talking a little bit seriously, and then I dropped in a little bit of a clangor, and everybody sort of burst into laughter. Do you remember what it was, Ian?
2: No. Well.
0: I'm testing his memory now.
2: We're the same age, you know.
0: The interesting fact about Dad's war service was the night that he got home from war.
2: Oh, you were conceived.
0: I was conceived.
1: Oh, happy times.
2: I didn't think that was a clangor, actually. I thought that would be normal. Hey? I think that would have been, wasn't a clangor, that was normal, I thought, after, what, 2 and a bit years?
0: Something like that.
2: Two and a bit years away. Yeah, so he left at 22 and a half, if I remember rightly. Mm.
0: Yeah, came home, what was he, 24, 23, 24?
2: 23 and a half, 20, nearly 24. Well, at 24, after 2 years away, you'd be conceiving something, even if it was a glass of water.
1: Yeah. All right, well, have a little musical break. Okay. This song was number one this week in 2004.
2: Oh, okay.
1: And this song, it's still good. And in last year, it was voted number four of the Triple J's Hottest 100 Australian Songs.
2: Oh, okay.
1: So, so we'll hear this one now and you go, oh, yes, here we are.

0: There we are, some Missy Higgins on Main FM in Malden today.
1: So who was that?
0: Missy Higgins.
1: Missy.
0: So I went earlier this year to the hot summer tour that was in Bendigo at the racecourse with Paul Kelly, and she was one of the support acts. Very good.
1: Mm-hmm.
0: Except the funny part was that she had her foot in a moon boot, because she'd obviously broken her foot at some point. So when she was playing the piano, she had to have someone sit next to her to press the pedal for her. But you wouldn't have noticed. It was still good.
1: I got a job as a pedal pusher. Hey,
0: yes.
1: So what actually got you into photography?
2: Well, it started when I was just a kid, and Mum gave me this tiny little camera. Well, you probably might have had one similar, Ian. It wasn't a box brownie, but somewhat similar. So this tiny little camera, I actually still have it in its lovely leather case. And she encouraged me, because Mum was very artistic in all different manner of areas. She could paint, she could stitch, she could sew, everything. So she encouraged me to take photos, and she used to pay to have the photos developed. And so it became my hobby, and all through my life I have taken photos of family events. And then, of course, when I started travelling overseas in 1976, first trip, I was recording the journey. And then slowly, I guess, it started to become perhaps a bit more artistic. But I don't think I'm not like some photographers that really push the envelope. I'm pretty conservative.
0: Mm.
2: But I just always like to photograph people in particular. If I can find an interesting angle or capture a moment that somebody else might not have got, or capturing somebody just living life in the way they do, that's what really sparks me up.
0: Okay. So you like taking people more than buildings?
2: Most definitely.
0: Yeah.
2: And my camera these days is a Nikon mirrorless, and I've got a large lens on it. I think it's a 24 to 200. And so I can be cheeky.
0: Mm.
2: But when I'm taking photographs of people up close, obviously I get permission.
0: Mm.
2: Now and again, that's not the rule I follow, but generally it's about getting their permission. And people often are pretty incredible. They enjoy it, particularly when you show them a copy of the picture afterwards.
0: Mm.
2: I switch between the phone. I've got a Samsung Ultra, the latest model, takes great photos. So if I want to be quick, I'll use that or I'll use the camera.
0: Mm. So you've always got something with you.
2: Yes, I was looking for an opportunity. You just never know what might be the next great shot.
0: Yes.
1: So you actually download onto computer and print them out?
2: Yes, I download onto the computer. It's a rather messy collection of files, and don't often print except if I'm going into an exhibition, and fortunately I have a local person who prints the images on really good quality paper, and then I sometimes have them professionally framed. I got mounts professionally cut by Gary in Castlemaine, and then put them into frames that I purchased at one of the shops in town. So it varies, but generally I don't print the photos these days. But when I'm travelling, I tend to make a photo book of the photos, although I have to say I'm probably about 10 trips behind at the moment. But that's always a way of playing with the images and leaving them as a momentum.
1: Okay, so you just download it and have it in a file, and whenever you want to just pull it out and you can look at what they are.
2: Yeah, and I do play around with them a little bit.
1: Mm.
2: use Photoshop and Lightroom to enhance or improve the image. It's always a bit, I'm learning at the moment, how far do you push the image?
0: Mm.
2: And, just doing a bit of experimenting with that. But also another theme that I've had recently is my partner Reg is a gold prospector. So I've been creating still life images using gold nuggets in collections of maybe using plants or relics from the gold fields that he has collected. And I've been looking at selling them to, for example, the Porcupine Village. I've had conversations with Deb at Porcupine. So they may become available in the shop as when it opens at Porcupine. And I'm also thinking of approaching the gold shop in Ballarat shortly because it's just something a bit different.
0: Yeah.
2: Gold seems to be attractive to many people.
0: Mm. Oh, yes.
1: They could sell one to Kaiser Reef. They could have one in their office.
0: Yeah.
2: Well, that's a thought.
0: Yes, yes.
1: Yes, yeah. Mm. So, I've seen Reg's book that you put together.
2: Oh, yes.
1: That's an amazing book.
2: Well, I'm actually at the moment in the process of turning that into a commercial proposition.
1: Oh,
2: so
1: okay.
2: So for about 2 years now I've been composing or preparing a book that is it's like a modern day history of metal detecting with a focus on images of gold. Fortunately, they took a lot of photos during the process of his successful gold career. And I'm then adding text to it, which will include tips on how to be a successful prospector.
0: Oh, well, that's good. Yes.
2: And also giving an introduction to the various periods of his life. He was very fortunate to be selected by Minelab, which is the metal detecting company in South Australia, with two other blokes to test a new detector that was a significant leap forward. And for 2 years, they went over old gold fields in central Victoria and had what they called the unfair advantage. So they had a lot more depth with this new machine. And you just wouldn't believe the amount of gold that they found. I've got photos that will go in the book of them holding two hands together and the hands being weighed down with massive nuggets that they'd found during this period of time. Mm. So it's an interesting story. Nobody's told it that I'm aware of.
0: No. Mm.
2: And so hopefully I'll be launching the book in the next 12 months.
0: Oh, yeah, well, we'll look forward to that.
2: Sure.
0: Yeah. No, Reg is a character.
1: Mm-hmm.
2: That is true.
0: I went somewhere totally random, like Warrnambool, somewhere, and the guy in the shop was like, oh, where are you from? It's like, oh, Malden. Oh, do you know Reg? I'm like, yes, yes. So he's famous.
2: Oh, dear.
1: Everyone knows Reg.
0: Yes.
2: So might have been, one of his prospecting pals that he found a lot of the gold with. He runs the caravan park at Port Ferry.
0: Yes. So there you go. No secrets.
1: No. He has some good, Reg has some good tall stories to tell. Oh, yeah.
0: We'll have to get him on too.
1: Yeah. Well, I don't know. He wouldn't be able to say much, though.
0: No, he'd have to have the 10-second delay.
1: Really?
2: Oh. Sometimes he does talk about exactly where he finds
1: the nuggets. Yeah, he does.
2: He found a pretty big one just on the outskirts of Malden a little while ago, but he won't tell you where that one is.
0: No.
2: Or was found.
0: Yeah.
1: No, he won't tell you that one. No. Yeah, and so what actually brought you to Malden?
2: Yes, it's a good question. Well, as it turns out, as I mentioned earlier, I grew up in Lavers Hill, so I was a hillbilly from the Otways, but with a strong desire to undertake education. So I was determined that I was going to leave the area. And eventually my family moved into Colac, which was the closest town. Can't say I'm particularly fond of Colac. So I then moved to Geelong for education because I undertook a vocational writing course at the old Gordon Institute, which was before Deakin came into operation. Then from there, I got a job in Ballarat setting up a technical school for year 11 and 12 kids at Ballarat Uni, which was a fantastic job. It really was about providing opportunities for kids in year 11 and 12 that just don't fit into mainstream education, kids that want a vocational pathway. So that took me to Ballarat, and of course Reg moved as well, Ballarat being a gold town.
0: Mm.
2: He really liked it.

0: we fell in love and bought it immediately. And so now we have that great life of living between the two towns. Malden's slightly closer, so we tend to gravitate there perhaps a bit more.
1: Well, why wouldn't you?
0: We love it, absolutely love it. And just every now and again we'll be walking around the property. The dogs will be chasing the kangaroos and we listen to the bird life and I think, gosh, that was the best decision we have ever made was to come back to this area.
2: Yeah, because this is a good spot, nice spot.
0: Yes.
2: Yes, it is. Very, very peaceful and good. You've got everything you want. Beautiful home.
0: Yes, it's quite unique. And the, what's his name, Tony, who does the rammed earth houses, I think he lives in Castlemaine now. He was in a different area, but there's a few around Castlemaine. I thoroughly recommend it. The thermal qualities are fabulous.
2: Yeah, well, of course.
0: And you can imagine a gold prospector living in a rammed earth house. He feels very comfortable.
2: Yes. You're right there. He does, yes. Oh, he spends a lot of time in his shed, though.
0: Yes, yeah. Fortunately.
1: Lucky for you.
2: Yes. Yeah, the big lock or wool gate, is there?
1: Yes.
2: Yeah, no, it's good. No, we've had some good times there. We've had some lovely times there, actually. Yeah.
0: Yes. Oh, there was one time our daughter lives in Melbourne and she turned 30 a few years back and it was the 50th anniversary of Woodstock. So we had this amazing Woodstock-themed party at the property and all of the young crew came. We had glamping tents and we turned it into a mini Woodstock.
1: Oh, great.
0: It was perfect.
2: Yes, it was caravan parking over here, mobile home over there. This was over there. Yeah, that's right. Yeah, so, okay, that's good. Is there anything else you want to talk about?
0: I don't know. I've covered a bit of territory today.
1: You have.
0: Yeah.
1: Yeah.
0: In this short period of time.
2: So the show's on, yes, the Shack show's on from, it starts tomorrow from 2 to 4, and then every week, Saturday and Sunday, is it?
1: Yes.
2: On the opening from 10 till 4. And that's the 8th, which is tomorrow, to the 30th of August. So, yes, Moosteg Art Hub. Yes. So, Tibby Street, that's where it is.
1: Yes. All right.
2: And you can go there and look at all these different people's displays of their artwork.
1: Fascinating.
0: And you can get to chat to the artists too. Well, particularly tomorrow, you'll be able to talk to them. But they'll be in attendance at reception when you come to the exhibition.
2: Good. So everyone, you've got to, if you want to go and have a bit, see a bit of creative artwork, go and have a look.
1: Yes, and the location where Janine and I first met, 48 Main, you've got a big connection there. And this Sunday it's going to be the celebration of what would have been Steve's 60th.
0: Wow.
1: Yes.
2: Okay.
0: I wouldn't realise that.
1: Yes, so this Sunday afternoon, head down to have a drink for Steve.
2: Yep, okay, yep.
0: Oh, that makes me feel sad.
1: Yes, yeah.
2: Everyone. Yeah, 48 Main, 60th birthday celebration for Steve. Good, okay. It didn't say anything.
1: Then hopefully Carlton will win and...
2: No.
0: Well, Steve, I'll wear me St Kilda gear.
1: Yes, no.
2: I'll wear me St Kilda gear.
1: No, he was all there, for Carlton.
2: All Carlton. Yes. Carlton. Yes, Carlton.
1: Yes. Yes, so this.
2: Yeah. Mm.
1: But anyway, that's a bit sad, but it should be a good afternoon.
0: It's sad, but he created an amazing space for us locals.
1: It's a fantastic venue.
2: Yes, that's right. Build it and they'll come. And he did.
1: It took him a while.
0: That was the entertaining part, watching him build 48 Main and wondering if it would ever come to fruition.
1: Oh, and when you go to the supermarket,

0: And he'd yell across the road, come in, come in, see what I've done now. And you'd go in and just go, oh, I don't know how this is ever going to open.
1: Digging out for the cellar. God. Yeah, four buckets and then a beer. Buckets and then a beer. And then the end, there's no buckets and all beer. God, yes. We had some fun with that guy. Doesn't matter. If you're, you know, if you've wanted to have a chat and a drink, just knock on the door and you're in.
0: Yep. Yeah. And then in COVID, when it was a lockdown and we're all inside crouching on the floor.
2: And I remember Georgia Rogers is a young female artist from Geelong, and she was so devastated when she heard the news about Stevie, because she remembered playing there and sitting up with Stevie in front of that fire until about 3 or 4 in the morning, and I think she slept in front of the fire because he was that kind of guy, just regardless of who you were, what age you were.
0: He'd talk to anyone.
2: That's right.
0: And be interested,
2: Yeah, she really felt listened to, I think.
1: And he'd still be around if it wasn't for his doctor. His doctor, he told me, he said that he's... His doctor said, you've got to stop drinking. Being in every day of the week, you're drinking too much. Go back on the trucks.
0: Right.
1: So you don't... That's why when he was on the trucks, see, you can't do anything for the whole week when he's driving for 4.5 days on a truck, 5 days on a truck. And that's when he used to hit 48 Main at about 3 o'clock on a Friday afternoon. And he'd just sit next to the tap. he was a character, really good. First trip back.
2: I remember that Sunday of that weekend, the first one, I sent him a message because I can't remember who the band was, but I took a photo, because I always am, and I sent it to him and said how great the bar was going, and he wrote back. He was really rapt.
0: Yeah.
2: And then, of course, was it a day or so later?
1: I couldn't believe it. I couldn't believe it when I, because, I couldn't believe it.
0: Anyway, we'll go there Sunday afternoon.
1: Sunday afternoon.
0: All right. Well, thanks, Janine, for coming.
2: Thank you for having me.
1: Yes, thank you.
0: And we'll have a little tune now. This song, let me just find it, was number one. Where are we? Just talk amongst yourselves for a minute. Here we are. It was number one this week in 1999. This song was number one for 7 weeks.
1: Oh, okay.
0: So it was a big hit.
1: It was a big hit, seven weeks.
0: Yeah, so here we go.

0: Coming up at the Cool Room on Saturday, August 8, one of Australia's most intuitive musical partnerships, cellist Zoe Knighton and pianist Amir Farid, perform a selection of works from Beethoven, Debussy, Margaret Sutherland and Lee Bradshaw. Knighton and Farid read each other so well that every phrase seems like a live, breathing conversation. 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
4: And we're back on in Malden today on Main FM. Katrine, Steve-O, Annette here. That song from 1999 was Pearl Jam. Originally, the song was written in 1961.
5: That's a long time ago, isn't it?
4: Yes. Yeah. But then that version, as I said, number one for 7 weeks.
6: Yeah, they waited for the rights to stop, and yes, away they went again.
4: Yes. Yes. Okay. In 1999. So that was right when we were in the throes of the Y2K.
6: Yes, we were. 99.
5: Yes, remember that. The bug.
4: What a fizzer that was.
5: The bug, we all waited and
4: nothing happened.
5: And there wasn't even a butterfly.
6: Nothing.
4: No, a traffic light down the road from where I was flashed, and that was about it.
5: Oh, there you go. Okay.
6: I think that was a speed camera, actually.
4: Yeah, but it kept people in a career for a few years.
6: Yes, it did.
4: Yes.
6: Yeah. Mm. Yeah, I know. So
4: yeah, and thanks to Janine.
6: Yes,
5: that was very interesting.
4: Mm,
5: we might all want to find a gold nugget now.
4: We might.
6: Yeah.
5: Or take photos of it.
6: Plenty of
4: them. Yes.
5: Yeah, there are.
4: But yeah, you can head to the Newstead Artists Hub and have a look.
6: Yeah,
5: it'd be great to see all
6: gold
5: that
6: magnet,
5: art.
6: Reg.
5: That's another story.
6: But he does a lot of work, though. I tell you what, he just doesn't go. He does a lot of research first.
4: Yes, he knows where all the bodies are.
6: Yeah, the gold fillings. Yeah.
5: Yes, yeah. There you go. Anyway.
6: But you're not allowed to dig it up.
4: No.
5: Anyway, so off to the Artist Hub in Newstead this weekend will be fantastic.
6: Yeah.
4: Yes.
5: What else?
6: And
4: 48 Main.
5: And 48 Main. I'm away all weekend.
4: Oh, sadly, but that's all right.
5: I know. So I'm in a big training weekend, so.
4: Yeah.
6: That's right. We've got a party going on, haven't we? That's
5: yes, you have got a party.
6: Party weekend this weekend.
4: Yes.
5: With all the.
6: Ran
5: the corner.
6: Organising all that.
5: Yep, ran the corner.
6: Yeah.
5: And it's away.
4: Yes.
5: Everyone will play.
6: Yeah. Yes. Okay. Now I see they're finally cleaning up. The garden area in Malden there. You see the all the vegetation near the big chimney.
5: Oh. Yes, all the gauze and stuff.
6: All the
5: been
6: gauze and everything's
5: removed.
6: Gone. Yeah, the vegetation.
4: Finally,
6: Derby Hill around. Yes, and the beehive chimney. They're finally cleaning all that out.
5: So let's hope
6: it
5: the
6: is
5: gauze.
6: A weed.
5: Oh, it is a weed. The gauze. You know, people go, oh, look, it's all green with yellow flowers, but it's horrible. And all the rabbits sit in there and
6: the foxes
5: make necks.
6: And fire hazard.
4: Yeah.
5: Oh, it's so dry and it just It but just goes up like a torch.
6: They've done it for that,
4: Well,
6: which is really good. It's fire prevention, which is great. You know, Deputy Chief Fire Officer at Lodal Manor. Yes, he explained vegetation removal includes infestation of Spanish heath. They call that
5: Spanish heath.
6: Yes, that's gauze. What they call it.
5: Maybe that's why Spain is burning at the moment.
6: Yes,
5: they're burning up in their hills. Let's get rid of
6: it. That looks good, I'd rather have it bare than that gauze.
5: Oh, it's shocking.
6: Yeah, now also I see they extended the Rego rebate
4: to
6: the end of this month.
5: Yes.
6: To the 31st of this month.
4: That's good.
6: So you can all go and get your everyone's different. For some reason, everyone has a different rebate. How far your rego's paid up, and who you are, and what sort of vehicle,
5: and what sort of jobs you have, and are you on any benefits of anything?
6: I
5: don't know. But we got our three vehicles. We have three vehicles for two people. So we got our three vehicle rebate really quickly and very prompt, and it was fantastic.
6: Very soon. Now I see. Talking to gold, guys, is the soil sampling results. In northern Malden. So northern Malden is down the back and over the top.
5: Yep.
6: It's very, very good. And the first phase of sampling program covered 2.7 square kilometres of previously untested ground in this... this was followed by infill sampling to increase a 40 by 40 metre grid across the large portion of the survey area.
5: Well, that's good. So no cyanide or sulphur or anything bad in the soil?
6: Gold, arsenic.
5: Arsenic, that's it. Yep. Oh, that's terrific.
6: Presence of a strong gold arsenic.
5: Okay, so that means gold.
6: Through the northern section, reinforcing prospect. Along the entire length of the strike across Malden Gold Project.
4: And I also saw that the mine's putting up some sound barriers for local residents.
6: Yes, because they've got generators and stuff going. So they've done that to,
5: dampen the sound because they are drilling and looking for gold.
4: Yes.
6: Sampling, yes. So they can then put a new mine shaft, I suppose. So they've done the an airborne magnetic and radiometric survey is currently underway. That's why you'll see planes flying low.
4: Low flying planes.
6: Yes, so that's right, 30, 50 metres off the ground. They're going at their leaps and bounds with the cost of gold.
4: The current price.
6: $4,200 or something
5: an
6: American.
5: Ounce.
4: Well, I went probably this time last year. I went to Tasmania for a little trip.
5: Yes,
4: and we went to the Beaconsfield mine.
5: Yes, that's closed.
4: Yes, but they had sort of signs up saying that they would reopen if the gold price was worth it.
5: Oh,
4: so I wonder if it's getting close to it being worth reopening.
6: Because Kaiser own a mine in Tasmania.
4: Yes.
5: Mm. Oh,
6: well, if the gold's there,
5: it's
6: viable. I haven't found it yet.
4: No. Well, we have to follow Reg around. That's what we need to do.
6: Oh, no, you can't follow him. You wouldn't get back.
5: I don't have any gold feelings.
4: No, he's looking for the big stuff, but he knows where it all is.
6: He does a lot of work to find it. He does.
4: And he's doing, you can go and do a tour with him.
6: Yes, and he'll teach you how to use machines and all that and
4: so
6: give
4: that
6: you advice. So
4: good. Yeah. And then some home brew at the end.
6: Oh, yes. Don't drive home. You won't be able to.
5: Anyway, what else is happening in lovely Malden?
6: James.
4: Oh, our little mate James.
6: Our little mate James from the Bowling Club and Malden. He is.
4: He had a busy week the other week.
6: He went to Parliament House.
4: He did.
6: Yes.
5: For Donor Week.
4: Yes.
6: It was Donor Week and he went there. And so, he had a lovely day there. He got a tour. Marie Edwards gave him a tour.
4: Oh, that's great.
6: Parliament House.
5: And for those people who don't know, our little James at the Bowls Club, he's off to represent our bowls club, yes, and Molden and Victoria in the transplant games in Tasmania in September.
4: Yes.
5: So, well done.
4: So, yes, so that'll be great.
5: He looks very happy at Parliament House there.
6: Oh, yes.
5: The photo of him in the local paper today.
6: Yes.
4: And his dad, his proud dad.
6: Yeah, there he is. On the steps.
4: Yeah, that's good.
6: Yes, good. And what have we got?
5: I see the special train's coming and it's Rail Safety Week.
4: So yes.
5: Don't Rail stand Safety in Week. Front of the train taking a photo.
4: No, stand at the side.
5: People do like to see it coming straight towards them, but trains can't stop very quickly.
4: No.
6: Poor bloke, you know. Yeah, you can't. No anchor to drop out the back.
4: No.
6: God, I know. You know, what does it cost? Probably take about half a kilometre to stop. We got Rail Safety Week, the 10th to the 16th of August. Heritage crossings, all those, walking across, taking photos, listen, look.
5: Yeah, be careful.
6: Because, you know, you don't want to put that poor driver through hell for the rest of his life.
4: No way.
6: So the campaign runs for safety all around rail, everywhere in Victoria, probably Australia, is it?
5: Yeah, probably. Remember, the big vintage steam trains are coming back to Molden on August the 22nd.
4: Yes, that's a big day.
5: It is a very big day.
4: So you can go from Melbourne to Molden.
5: On a steam train.
4: On a steam train. And then back again if you want to.
5: Yeah, fantastic.
6: Yes, on the K160.
4: Yes.
6: Yes. And then joined by the K183.
4: Yes, because...
6: And the Heritage T-Class locomotive.
4: Yes, because then the first engine is staying back here in Molden because it's its home.
6: Yes, it's finally coming home.
4: Yes.
5: So get onto Steam Rail Victoria and have a look at their website. They'll probably give you all the information about how to get tickets, how long the day is.
4: But yes.
5: Or you could just come and take photos of the train.
4: But not on the track.
5: But don't stand on the track.
4: Or the bridge. Don't stand on the bridge.
5: No, because there's nowhere to go when it's on the bridge.
6: Yes.
4: Now, we're going to hear another song now. This song was number one this week in 1965. But it was only number one for 1 week after that, the Beatles' song Help was number one for 8 weeks.
5: Oh, yes.
4: So this song, it's a great song, but sadly it got pushed out of the way by another great song. So here we go. You'll know what it is immediately.
6: Mm.
4: Here we are.

0: Here we are, a bit of Rolling Stones on a Friday morning.
1: Yes.
0: Great song.
2: Yes. It is. It's been around for such a long time and still a really
0: great.
2: Good
0: still
1: that's
0: great.
1: Song. Get the Ya-Ya's Out album, I think. I've got it at home, yes.
2: There you go.
0: But they would have been spewing that the Beatles released
2: a great song
0: as well.
1: They planned it, probably.
0: Yes.
2: Yeah, release it just at the right time.
1: Yes.
2: Well, we were talking just off air just then about mushrooms, because in the TT we see that the kinder has gone out and with all the little kinder kids to draw them, but all the toadstools and mushrooms that not to touch.
0: Yes.
2: But have a look at.
0: Good. So and there's some great little drawings in there
2: of mushrooms.
0: The preschool kids.
2: Yeah. It's fantastic. But like we were saying, if you don't know what it is, don't eat them. Just go to your local supermarket and buy a button mushroom to put in your stir fry.
1: I still like wild ones.
0: Yes,
2: and
0: but
2: you've got to know what
0: you
1: do. Yes, that's right.
2: Okay.
1: You've got to know the right ones.
2: And lots of people don't, so just don't.
1: If you don't know,
0: don't eat.
1: And as someone said to me, there's an app on the phone you can get. Don't 100% rely on it.
0: No.
1: It can give you a wrong thing. I don't know about that, but that's what it's an alleged at any rate. So.
0: Don't rely on social media.
1: Someone taught you which mushroom
2: and
1: how to.
2: But anyway, but it's a cute story, so take note. There's a lot of toadstools out there at this time of year, but don't eat them.
0: No.
2: So it's good.
1: Just look at them and see if you can see the fairy underneath.
2: I thought there was an elf as well.
0: Yeah, maybe. Yeah. I don't know.
1: Elf is after them fairy.
2: Okay.
1: They're playing hide and seek.
0: Oh, and a gnome. There's a gnome. A gnome. Anyway.
2: Anything else happening around town before we go? Because already.
0: Oh, yeah, we're nearly at the end.
1: We've got the trivia night for the Malden Bowling Club.
0: Yes.
2: That's right. That's out there on social media.
1: You can look it up and see if you want to come.
2: Saturday, 5th. September the 5th.
0: Yes.
2: $20 per person.
0: So get a table of eight, or you can come individually and be plonked on a table.
1: And you get one drink and finger foods.
0: Yes.
2: Wow. Well,
0: and I love a good trivia night.
1: Not much into trivia.
0: No. But you're just there for the food and the alcohol.
1: And I'll run the bar.
0: Yeah.
2: So come and see Ian on the bar.
0: Yes.
2: Steve-O will be running the bar. Mm. So Saturday the 5th of September, 6 p.m, and it's on social medias for the Malden Bowls Club. So check it out.
0: And booking's essential.
2: Yes, because we've already sold about five tables. So there's only a few left.
0: Yes.
2: So thank you to everyone, and it should be a great night.
0: Mm. Yes. And we should wrap it up now. So Femme Fortissima is on next.
1: Yes.
2: Excellent.
1: Yes.
0: So keep listening. And next week's show, are we going to have the Newstead Hotel people?
1: Yes, I've been there.
2: It'd be a great chat.
1: I've been and had a chat with them last weekend.
0: Sampled their produce.
1: And, as far as I know, it's all booked in. But
0: great.
1: I'll just confirm.
0: You'll have to go sample some more produce to check.
1: Oh, no, just go and have a chat.
0: Yeah.
2: That's what we do.
1: Got to drive home.
0: Yeah. But you could have a nice steak and mushroom sauce while you're there.
1: Yeah, I could, that's right.
0: All right, well, on that note, we're going to leave and we're going to go out with a song that was number one this week in 1990, and it was made famous by the pants that this man was wearing, the hammer pants.
2: Oh, hammer pants.
0: Remember them.
2: Remember them.
0: Okay. All right. Bye, everyone.
2: Okay. See you all.
0: Bye.
1: Bye. Drive safely.
0: Yeah.
3: Touch this. You can't touch this. You can't touch this.

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9: You are on Main FM. I'm Bridget Haylock and we are broadcasting from Jarrah Country. I would like to pay my respects to the Djadjawurrung elders and ancestors and acknowledge that this country has always been sung and storied and sovereignty was never ceded. Thanks very much to the IMT team for another fantastic show from All Things Way Out West. And of course, as per usual, here we are with Lisa Dennis from the Castlemaine Mail editor. Hello, Lisa.
10: Hello, Bridget. How are you today?
9: Yeah, pretty good, thank you.
10: That's good. That's good. Yeah, good, good. It's yeah, it's been a really busy week and we've got a bumper mail out today, 40 pager with lots of news in there. So yeah, lots to read and learn about what's happening in our community. But yeah, speaking of all things Malden, our front cover is pretty dramatic and is celebrating Malden cowboy Toby Collins, who won the 2026 Professional Bull Riders Origin Series Cowboy of the Series. So, yeah, great effort to Toby and congratulations. And, yeah, I actually recall Toby being our sports star when he was just a young lad starting out in rodeo riding. So, yeah, pretty amazing to see him at the pinnacle. And yes, it's all happening for him. Toby and his wife are also expecting their first child. So, great to celebrate a local achiever in today's mail.
9: Feeling sorry for the bull, though.
10: Yeah. Yes, true. Also, we have a fun feature on the Castlemaine Secondary College's 2026 school production, A Wrinkle in Time, which opened last night at the Fee. And, the students have been working really hard to bring it together. Once again, the whole school production features Year 7 through to Year 12s and involved in every aspect from the performance and choreography through to the set design and lighting and sound. So, really always amazing to see the what the students come up with. I saw Mamma Mia last year, and that was incredible. So, yeah, looking forward to catching this latest show. And, primary school children got a bit of a sneak peek yesterday, and they've got another show tonight and two more tomorrow. So, yeah, if you're free and you want to catch some local talent, be sure to grab a ticket and get along to that. Yeah.
9: Good on them.
10: Yes.
9: Hope they're having fun.
10: Yes, they are. I think they are. It was a little bit tense when I was there for the photo shoot, but I'm sure it all came together and, it was looking pretty amazing from the little glimpse that I saw. And, looking forward to taking my little one along tonight. So, should be great. We also have some more serious news about an update with the graffiti busters. Castlemaine graffiti busters, unfortunately, tagging around the township has been on the rise, but the busters are answering the call by holding more busts, and you can get a bit of an update in today's mail. And also we have some details in there too. If people want to support their efforts, you can make a donation to help cover some of their costs with cleaning materials.
9: Is it vandalism or is it art?
10: It's mainly tagging, so I don't think that's art. But, yeah, we do certainly have some incredible graffiti artists, as demonstrated, in Mechanics Lane. And this is more, just words and menace, really. But, they're doing an outstanding job and, all volunteers, so... It's a terrific effort. We also had some really positive and exciting news for our local festivals with the announcement this week that Molden Folk Festival and Castlemaine's Town Folk Festival are receiving some funding from the Live Music Festival Funds. So great news for those two teams that worked really hard to deliver those unique festivals in our region. And I believe tickets for the Town Folk Festival in November have sold out. So, terrific news for them. And we know, Molden Folk Festival is a long time stalwart in the region and always a highlight on the calendar. So great to see them getting that support too. And speaking of support, Bridget, we also chatted to Rotary Castlemaine, who recently recognised a valuable partnership with local business giant Castlemaine and the wider community that's brought mobility, joy and relief to fire-impacted families at Harcourt and surrounds. The Rotary Club actually sourced the donation of over 30 bikes and giant Castlemaine refurbished those so they'd be fresh and ready to go for families that have lost their bikes in the fires. So that's a really lovely positive news story. And there's also another lovely story about the fire response too, where a group of local crafters have come together to hand knit and crochet blankets for those impacted by the fires too. Some beautiful things happening around the community and that support continues for those impacted by the fires. And, we'll continue to bring those stories to the community and highlight ways that people can continue to help and wrap our love around the community and remind them that we haven't forgotten and, we're still here. We're still willing to help with whatever they need. So, you can get those updates in today's mail as well. And speaking of funding, there was also the announcement of some federal government funding. They're tripling funding for Headspace Bendigo, which is great news.
9: Tripling it.
10: So they'll be able to... Sorry?
9: They're tripling it.
10: Tripling funding, yes,
9: that's
10: amazing.
9: Fantastic.
10: So, they're going to be able to deliver expanded mental health services for young people right across the region. And yeah, I know a few young people who access that service, and yeah, they do great work. So, that's really terrific news, Bridget.
9: Yeah.
10: And of course, there was also the news that broke earlier this week about the Hepburn Shire councillors and CEO being cleared of all criminal charges, so they'll be back to work and back at it, and things will get ticking along again over there at the neighbouring Hepburn Shire, Bridget. So we've got that little update in today's mail as well. But one story I think that your listeners will be particularly interested in, Bridget, is about the filming of a new documentary, Return of the Goddesses, which documents the life's work of Bendigo sculptor Ruth Lyon, and that's being carried out by Anne Rittman, a local filmmaker from Savant Films. And, Ruth has created, I believe it's 44 sculptures now of trailblazing women, from right across Australia in their various fields of study and work. And, one of the latest ones that she's done is Deborah Laurie, which she's actually going to turn into a bronze for the first time. And people may know Deborah for her trailblazing as a pilot, when she was knocked back flying passenger airplane. She fought back and won, and she's had the longest career of a female aviator in Australia, I believe. So yeah, pretty incredible collection of goddesses that Ruth has sculpted over the years. So yeah, great to see that being documented. And they are still looking for a home for the goddesses. They're hoping to find a permanent gallery space at some point, but yeah, it should be a terrific film. So we'll continue to bring people updates about that. And yeah, lots of other news in today's paper, lots of news and sport and entertainment news. Of course, tomorrow is also the annual Dying to Know Day, and there'll be a event at Northern Arts Hotel focusing on that. The Good Grief Lounge will be hosting that, so that will be some important discussions around that too, Bridget. And our entertainment feature is actually focused around the Melbourne International Film Festival, with the Theatre Royal once again screening some of those incredible films over two weekends. So that kicks off next weekend. So that should be a really fantastic event. So we've got all the details about that and some of the films that will feature in today's mail as well, Bridget.
9: Yeah. Perfect film weather, isn't it, when it's freezing cold outside?
10: Yes. I mean, yeah, the theatre always has a wonderful selection, but this really opens it up to other features in the wider international scene. So lots of incredible films featured in that series. So yeah, if you're looking for something on these cold winter days, it's a great spot to go and hang out and catch some international cinema. So yes, and lots of other stories to catch in today's paper. Our profile guest this week is Brian Bannerman, and Brian actually had a long time connection to the Mail. He actually used to be one of our printers and a compositor. So he put together the medal, the actual typesetting for the paper back in the day. So it's a bit of a fun look back on some of our history too. So So definitely worth a read today, Bridget. Lots packed in there today.
9: There is, and of course you've got a great photo of Janice Muller, who's directing Waiting for Godot in rehearsal at the moment with the Ravens.
10: That's right. So, yes, they've just announced their next, their second production on the back of the very successful production of The Seagull. So, yeah, it should be another great show and some wonderful local talent featured again. And, yeah, so make sure it's coming up pretty quick, actually. It's scheduled in for September. So, yeah, make sure you grab tickets and get along to that too. So lots to do and be part of at the moment, Bridget. Even though it's winter, we don't stop. There's plenty happening right across the community. So,
9: and remember to go and adopt a cat while you're at it.
10: That's right, yes. We've got our weekly Moor feature with lots of furry friends there waiting for homes. And, we've got our sports sections pretty jam-packed, lots of footy and netball and lots of successful sports people to feature in today's mail. And a lot of junior athletes doing really well at the moment too. And of course, if you're listening and you've got a young person who's trying their best at their sport, you can always nominate them for our Sports Star of the Week too, which is a lovely way to celebrate young people trying their hardest at their passions. So, it's a great feature too, and that's been running a long time. Toby's now 33, so, yeah, he was one of our sports stars back in the day. So, it's a great way of celebrating local youth. So,
9: and last but not least, of course, there's the Main FM program guide, page 13 for August.
10: Yes, so that's right, the monthly guide. So,
9: yes,
10: you need to clip it out, stick it on the fridge, and you'll be right across what's happening on Main FM as well. So, it's our first of the month edition is always a bumper edition with lots of fantastic features as well. So, it's a must to pick up.
9: And where can we get it?
10: So you can grab your copy at our office at 13 Hargreaves Street or your local newsagent store or the supermarkets, or you can jump online and become a digital subscriber. And we've actually got a great deal at the moment, so you actually can save by being a digital subscriber and reading your weekly mail online. So, it's always an option if you don't want to hold it in your in your hands. You can read it on your device as well. So,
9: excellent. Thanks so much, Lisa.
10: No, great to chat, and we'll talk to you next week.
9: Okay. Thanks.
10: Bye. Thanks, for now. Bridget. Bye. Bye.
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3: Here we are, Main FM, Femme Fortissima. I'm Bridget Haylock. Today we've got, yeah, a bit of a mix of bit of folky stuff, bit of raucous women. And we're going to have a chat a bit later with the incredible Beck Sykes. So stick around. And first of all, I have the privilege of bringing you a track that Carol from Clune sent me from her band Snake Thighs. This is their debut single release called Shoulder Pads, and it looks like they've been doing quite a lot of gigs. I'll read you out this presser. Less than a year since first jumping on stage, Snake Thighs have shared their punk garage trash pop attitude and sound flamboyantly around NAMM. Maddie Mack out front on vocals and sax, Leanne Constantino on drums, Irene Hatzis on bass and Carol Tardio on guitar. Already they've made a healthy splash and contributed to the local scene, playing a special final show for the beloved band Party Pest, joining the Old Bars lineup for the annual Johnson Street Fiesta and playing sold-out shows with Don't Thank Me, Spank Me and with Plaster of Paris. And they've also been stunned and thrilled, this is the band Snake Thighs, to land some unreal international supports for The Jackets, who are a band from Switzerland, and Helmet from the USA for Betty Fest. In June this year, Snake Thighs jumped in the studio and with the stunning Rosie Noise to record their debut EP, We Are Nobodies. That brims with humour, grit and feminist politics. Love it. Now they're stoked to share their first ever single, Shoulder Pads, and it was released last Saturday, August the 1st, celebrated with a live in-store at Desert Highways in Reza. Woohoo. So let's have a listen. This is Shoulder Pads from Snake Thighs and our own Carol from Clunes is playing guitar. You're on Main FM.

That's Alice Bag there with No Means No. She's an LA punk artist who was formed one of the first punk bands in LA in the late 70s called The Bags. Might explore more of her work over the next few weeks. Before that, the Linda Lindas and Hayley Willis brought us closer. The Linda Lindas are very young. They started a school band and now they are, I think they're about to record their third album. So I will also bring you more of them. And of course, we started with the fabulous Snake Thighs with their track, their debut single, Shoulder Pads. And if you want to see them, you can, not locally. They're playing, well, maybe not yet, but they're playing, the next gig they're doing is Sunday, 23rd of August at the Bendigo Hotel in Johnson Street, Collingwood, it's a multi line up and they're on that bill, and it's called Night of the Skiing Dead, Celebrate Winter. It starts at 6 p.m. So if you want more of Snake Thighs, get down there, and we'll wait till they play locally. So now let's change the tone a little bit. We can come back to being noisy a bit later on. I'm going to play a track from Lydia Griffith. So we're going to chat to her next week, actually. Lydia is now Narm-based, but she's originally from Wrexham in Wales and a former winner of the Jonathan Ross Big, Big Talent Show on ITV. How's that? She's performed all over the world as a solo artist with numerous TV, radio, theatre credits. She's sung for the Queen at the Royal Command performance. I'm taking the understanding that that's Queen Elizabeth II. Played lead roles in London's West End musicals. Even belted out tunes at the Royal Albert Hall. Well, that's some kind of pedigree. We'll hear more about that next week. In the meantime, let's have a listen to this track because she's now in this singer-songwriter era of her career. This is It Won't Be Long. You're on Main FM. Remember, you can also text in. Oh, someone has texted in. Let's have a look at this. This is from Carol from Clunes, I'm assuming. Thanks so much, Bridget. What a thrill to be played on my favourite radio station. Remember, you can also, if you want to hear more from Carol from Clunes, she's on air this afternoon from 4 till 5 with Dazza with Get Out of Town. So you may as well just stay tuned to the radio all day and you'll get to – maybe she'll play her own track. That's something to look forward to too. You never know. All right, let's go back to – yeah, you can text in. You can text in. I didn't give you the number. 0488 63186 if you want to comment on anything. Let's go to Lydia Griffiths, with It Won't Belong. You're on Main FM.

0: That is Fountain Lakes, who are Jack Tonks and Emma Heaney. They're from NAMM, and that's one of their singles, Cry Wolf, and they have a EP that is out today called Junkyard of Lost Hearts, which also has the previous single Castaway on it, as well as a couple of other tracks, including one called Junkyard of Lost Hearts. So if you like that, check that out. And before that, Montaigne brought us Beyond the Glass. I'll be chatting with her very soon as well, 21st of August. And we started that bracket with Lydia Griffiths, who has sung for Queen Elizabeth II, with her track It Won't Be Long. And I'll be chatting with her next week. Next up, we're going to have Eliza Howell's new track, What You Made Me Do. And if you haven't already got your tickets to see Eliza live at the Bridge on the 28th of August, you better get them quickly, I think. So we're going to have a listen to some messages from our sponsors, and then we'll go to Eliza's beautiful track. You are on Main FM.
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0: Before we jump into Eliza, I'll just say that I think the Town Folk Volley call out is full, but there's a waiting list, so still worthwhile to put your name down because you never know, things happen. Okay, here's Eliza Hull, What You Made Me Do. You're on Main FM.

course, is Paris Paloma there with Labour, the Cacophony. That was a bit of a pop set. Before that, LA artists Hort and Freddie brought us their track, Dance the Pain Away. They are two singer-songwriters who both moved to, or pop songwriters actually, moved to LA for their careers and then found each other and developed this project. So, I guess they know all the right people. And we started that bracket with Eliza Hull, who's playing the Bridge August 28th, if you want to get your tickets, with her new track, What You Made Me Do. This is Femme Fortissima. I'm Bridget Haylock. Next up, we're going to have a track from our own Good Moon, Zeb Olsen. And Good Moon are actually playing this weekend at Kank Wolverang Records, 30 Main Road, Ballarat, supported by Grove. And this is a launch of their new album, which is called Blanket. So this is this Sunday at 2 p.m. It's free. So if you want to go for a drive or, you know, you can get over there, jump on the bus. This is what you're in for. This track is called Getting My Way, and this is Zeb Olsen out front. So the band features Zeb on bass, guitar, piano and vocals, Eamon on guitar and vocals, and Peter on drums. So this is Good Moon with Getting My Way. You're on Main FM.

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These very tiny things. 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
5: Main FM, this is Bridget Haylock bringing you Femme Fortissima. We started that bracket before those messages from our sponsors, noting the radiothon coming up. Make sure your pockets are deep. We heard from Good Moon with a track called Getting My Way from their new album Blanket, which is being launched this Sunday in Ballarat, 30 Main Road, Ballarat, 2 p.m., supported by Grove. So get on over there. Then we heard from Anatolian artist Seren Sirak, which is probably not how you pronounce it, with her track Yali Yali. And we finished off there with a Louise Terra remix of the track Hydrogen from Software Entwick Lungskit, which is pretty cool. Next up, we're gonna jump into some Beck Sykes tracks. I'm gonna have a chat with her. Her album Pepper Pot Magic was nominated for an Australian Music Award last year. Pretty amazing for a debut album. But once you have a listen to this voice and these songs, you might understand why. So this is Last to Know, and you are on Main FM.

0: That's Bec Sykes there with Last to Know from her debut album Pepper Pot Magic. And we are really privileged to have Bec on the phone. Hello, Bec.
1: Hello.
0: Welcome to Femme Fortissima.
1: Oh, thanks and Main for having FM.
0: You. You're very welcome. It's our pleasure. So you're playing this weekend at Shed Shaker Tap Room, 4 p.m.
1: Yeah, that's right. I've got Guthrie and Jules Sheldon, who are special guests. They're going to be playing as well.
0: Excellent. So that's an early gig. Often they play, the gigs start there at 5 on a Sunday. So
1: yeah, we've got 3 acts, so we thought we'd start it a little bit earlier.
0: What a treat. I think it's going to be very wet on Sunday. So
1: it's going to be very wet. It always rains whenever I play a gig. It's
0: Does it?
1: Yeah. Yeah, I did the my Melbourne gig. It was absolutely pouring, and it's just, yeah, every time I play it seems to almost always rain.
0: We'll have to remember that for when we're in, if, you know, if it looks like we're going into drought, we'll just ring back and get Okay, so let's, sorry?
1: The superpower.
0: That's excellent, excellent superpower to have. Let's hear a little bit about you. So, yeah, for our listeners who are not familiar with you and your work, can you tell us a little bit about you?
1: Yeah, so I'm a singer-songwriter based in Melbourne, my music I would probably describe as alt folk or dream folk, and I released my debut album Pepper Pot Magic about a year and a half ago, and the tour that this Castlemaine show is part of is the Pepper Pot Magic tour. Yeah, it was nominated for an Australian Music Prize.
0: Congratulations. Last year. That's amazing.
1: Thanks. Yeah, pretty awesome. Yeah, I'm like self-managed and have a pretty small team, so it's nice to sort of get that recognition.
0: That's amazing. And what's your approach to your writing your music and your creative processes? You write on the piano?
1: Yeah, I mean, I write mostly on the piano, but there's, I sometimes write on guitar. There's a few songs on the album that are guitar songs. And, it's very kind of intuitive and kind of just find some chords and a melody. And then the lyrics usually come later. But I'm kind of experimenting with writing lyrics first and seeing how that kind of changes the process at the moment. So
0: what are you discovering?
1: It's interesting because for like, you know, most of my songwriting in the past I've just sort of sang gibberish and then tried to find lyrics, and I make it very hard for myself because it's like a puzzle and I want to keep the phrasing exactly the same to the gibberish, so I have to sort of find words that fit in those syllables.
0: Mm-hmm.
1: I think it sort of like has freed me up a little bit, but I find that even if I've written some lyrics, I'll end up editing them a bit because I still end up with a melody that has a different amount of syllables.
0: Right. Yeah.
1: So yeah, I find it really satisfying, the sort of puzzle like nature of it.
0: And this is you writing alone? Are you working with other people as well?
1: So mainly I write by myself, but a couple of songs on the album I co-wrote with Ronan Nicholson, who's going to be playing pedal steel with me on Sunday. We've kind of collaborated pretty closely on a couple of tracks, but mainly it's just a very introverted process.
0: Well, that's where there's a lot of discovery, isn't it? It's a rich field to mine. So Pepper Pot Magic, which, you know, as a debut album, was nominated for the Australia Prize, as we've said, last year. You played with a band on that.
1: On the album.
0: Yeah.
1: Most of the songs are band songs, and we recorded the band stuff live, which was
0: okay.
1: Nice. Yeah, I worked with a producer called Rob Munoz, who has a studio in Melbourne called The Rat Shack. And yeah, I originally was going to be making an EP, and I sort of brought about five songs to him, and we booked in the band, and we ended up smashing out like all of the songs with the at least like the band beds in the first day. So Rob, the producer, was like, "Oh, do you have any more songs?" So I actually went home that night and I frantically finished a few songs that were kind of like half finished in my voice memos. And then we recorded like three or four more the next day, and yeah, it kind of grew into an album, which was cool.
0: And how amazing to just have such success with that kind of process, like just all playing live and off you go.
1: Yeah, it was a
0: Write some
1: challenge
0: songs
1: for my,
0: overnight, no pressure.
1: yeah. At first, like recording things live was a big challenge for my perfectionism, but I actually really enjoyed the process because it meant that, yeah, there is these little imperfections, and it's not recorded to a click or anything, but yeah, it feels kind of organic, and yeah,
0: It's really heartfelt, so maybe that's part of the reason that there's because there's no click in there.
1: yeah, I think it does help kind of, yeah, help with the flow.
0: Make it more human.
1: Yeah, that's it.
0: And so what were your early musical influences, and can you hear them sort of coming through in some of your tracks now?
1: Maybe a little bit. Yeah, I suppose it's funny, as a teenager, I was a big emo, and I listened to a lot of kind of hardcore and emo kind of music. So I don't know if you can really hear that, but
0: No.
1: but I do like I think the sort of like probably my I love a good guitar tone, and I think that kind of did

0: Yeah, but I suppose like yeah, maybe one of my favorite vocalists is Elizabeth Fraser from the
1: Oh,
0: Cocteau
1: yeah, she's
0: Twins, and
1: amazing.
0: yeah, and
1: She's
0: I
1: coming
0: think
1: out with Massive Attack this next week.
0: oh gosh, I actually hadn't heard that. I'm living under a rock apparently.
1: Yeah.
0: I'm sure there's probably not tickets left, but damn, I need to get on that. Yeah, she's been a big influence in terms of vocal style, I suppose. Yeah. Are
1: She's
0: you
1: amazing.
0: going to?
1: I am. Yeah, look, I just heard that she was playing in Singapore, so I'm assuming that she's coming as well. I've been kind of hoping that she would. Yeah, her son's signature project. I love that. Have you heard
0: Her,
1: that?
0: what was it?
1: Son's Signature. It's a more
0: Oh,
1: recent project.
0: yeah. They're like jazz kind of stuff.
1: No, I don't think it's sort of jazz. It's yeah, it's quite I don't know, experimental with, but quite
0: Yeah.
1: ethereal
0: Oh,
1: with her
0: that's
1: voice.
0: really
1: She's
0: cool.
1: with what she's doing with
0: Yeah.
1: it. But then
0: Oh, nice.
1: you're singing in a completely different range, aren't you? Like yours
0: Yeah,
1: is,
0: I
1: you've got
0: have
1: a
0: quite
1: much
0: a low
1: richer,
0: voice.
1: yeah, it's
0: Yeah.
1: beautiful.
0: Oh, thank you.
1: Whereas, yeah, her voice, her range is, she's singing much higher, obviously.
0: Yeah.
1: But is it that ethereal kind of approach that you like
0: Yeah,
1: about
0: and I
1: it?
0: think her approach to like phrasing is really interesting, and
1: Okay.
0: yeah, but just the way that she uses it like an instrument is really inspiring to me.
1: So, did you have singing lessons when you were young and
0: Like I had a handful, but I don't think it fully resonated the kinds of songs that I was singing.
1: yeah.
0: But yeah, I think I sort of just messed around with singing and sort of tried to figure out what felt good and what sounded good.
1: Yeah, and so you
0: And
1: found.
0: even kind of, even I think for a long time, I tried to sing high and I was like, oh, this hurts.
1: Yeah.
0: So I just had to lean into doing what I could with having like a kind of lower range, I guess.
1: And that's your voice. I mean, this is the thing, like everybody has a unique voice. And so, yeah, trying not to sing. You know, if you're classically trained in that style or whatever, like just to embrace what you've got and work with that.
0: Yeah. Yeah, totally.
1: Beautiful. And so now you've been writing more songs, and are you going to be bringing that to us in Castlemaine?
0: Yeah, there's like one particular song that we've been playing on the tour called Convincing Ground, which is kind of about my own kind of journey with decolonization, and it's kind of based around the area of Portland, like on the Great Ocean Road, and how I kind of my family kind of used to live there.
1: Okay.
0: So I heard a lot of stories about the history and that kind of thing. Like my dad helped build part of like the Great Southwest Walk. And yeah, I sort of was thinking that I don't know any of the Aboriginal history behind it, but it turns out that Portland was the site of the first massacre of Indigenous people that happened in Victoria. So yeah, it's sort of the song kind of explores the my lack of education surrounding kind of Aboriginal history.
1: Oh, I think that's part of, the erasure.
0: Yeah,
1: Yeah, and as you
0: exactly.
1: say, the colonization, so it's up to us to decolonize ourselves.
0: Yeah.
1: And yeah, I'll pay my respects to the Gudintjmara elders and ancestors then.
0: Yeah.
1: So, and then this band that you're coming with, are they the ones, the people that you recorded with, or different people?
0: So for the Castlemaine show, it's
1: Okay.
0: just a duo show. So it'll be myself on piano and guitar and Rona Nicholson on pedal steel. So yeah, it'll be a bit more of a stripped back set.
1: And this is your

0: First tour.
1: Yeah, my first kind of headline tour, I suppose. I've done a few. I've been lucky enough to support some people and tour like nationally, but this is my first own tour, so it's nice.
0: That's exciting.
1: Yeah.
0: And
1: Yeah, it's the second last show actually, so
0: okay.
1: yeah, we've
0: And how's the tour been going? Because you, as a self-managed artist, you've been managing a lot of that.
1: Yeah, it, I was tour manager myself, which yeah, like it's been a really busy couple of months. But yeah, I was kind of stuck in such an admin bubble, but then actually playing the shows and being able to play music and meet some people who have listened to the album like has kind of made it worth it and feel a bit more real and human.
0: Good.
1: To be actually playing music and not sitting in front of my laptop. So, yeah.
0: Yeah. And do you have a song that you're most proud of?
1: Oh, that's an interesting question. I think probably Joan of Arc, which is the kind of only solo acoustic guitar, like, and there's vocals on it, but yeah, it's just me and guitar, basically. And yeah, I kind of wrote it about my experience with anxiety and kind of overcoming a really difficult time in my life where I was kind of really struggling with germophobia post COVID.
0: Okay.
1: Yeah, so it feels really empowering to sing that, kind of being on the other side of a really difficult time.
0: Excellent. Well, I've actually got that lined up here to play for the listeners. So we'll just promote your show again. So that's this Sunday
1: Yeah.
0: at Shed Shaker at the Tap Room, 4 p.m.
1: That's it. Yeah, it's also going to be also interpreted.
0: Oh, excellent. That's
1: Yeah.
0: another, that's an excellent thing that you've been doing with your touring tour manager hat on.
1: Yeah, it's been awesome to have the interpreters along. Yeah.
0: Cool. Well, I hope you enjoy the, yeah, coming up to Castlemaine to play. And would you like to announce this track, introduce this track?
1: Yeah, so the next song is Joan of Arc, if you like it.

0: That was a track. That track from. Sorry about that. Beck Sykes. That was the "I Know What You Like" that she was talking about. Was the darker track from her emo days, and before that was Joan of Arc. And we'd been chatting with Beck Sykes. She's got an amazing voice. I could listen to that. I could play just that, but I won't. Now we're going to have a couple of messages from our sponsors, and then we might go to Björk and Sorrowful Soil. You are on Main FM.
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0: We have a surprise guest in the studio, and I'll just put the microphone on for her. Hello, Zeb.
7: Hi, Richard. How are you?
0: There's some microphone, some headphones there if you want to pop them on.
7: Oh, they're always good, aren't they?
0: They are. So you've got a new album out.
7: Yeah, we've got a new album out, Good Moon, and, yeah, it's really great.
0: Played one of the tracks off it that you were singing.
7: Oh, did you?
0: I did.
7: Oh, that's weird. Good.
0: Why?
7: I don't know.
0: Because Eamon's singing on most of them.
7: Yeah, too. yeah, true. Yeah, I'm lucky I got a couple in there.
0: Yes, I was going through them and thinking, this is femme fortissimo.
7: Gotta have a lady.
0: Gotta have a lady.
7: Yeah.
0: So tell us about this album then.
7: Well, it turned out it's kind of sad and we didn't do that really on purpose, but, you know, I think what the reason I'm in a band and probably a bit the same for the other two is to, you know, deal with all our difficult feelings. And so they all come out, and if it's angry or sad, it often comes out in a song. And the whole album, yeah, it's a little bit melancholy, but in a really lovely way. And it's a total surprise to me. I didn't realise until I listened to it. And, yeah, and a couple of friends have listened to it and gone, wow, it's a little sad, but it's very beautiful.
0: Okay, because so Getting In My Way, did you write that?
7: Is that the one I sing on?
0: That's one of the ones you sing on.
7: Yeah, no, I only wrote the lyrics. So Eamon is really interesting songwriter. He's got little tunes and melodies and riffs and things that he sits on for years, and they kind of become a song, but it often takes him quite a while to write the lyrics, and he's sometimes he's not written the lyrics until the day of the studio.
0: Right.
7: And it's amazing because it sounds like he's written the lyrics because he makes sounds that sound like words, but you can't really hear them in the practice room. You just think, oh, it sounds like he's made a song. And so for that one, he said, I don't really have anything. Can you write something? And I was like, oh, I don't know. What's it about? And he said, I don't know. It's like, well, what have you been singing all this time? It's like, I don't know. So on the train, coming back from Melbourne, on the morning that we were going to record the vocal overdub, I thought, oh, yeah, let's just see what happens. And I just wrote it in one go. And it was, yeah, so good. It's like your subconscious just speaking to the world and it just all comes out and you go, oh, okay, that's it. There it is.
0: The creative process is quite incredible, isn't it?
7: It's amazing. It's constantly surprising to me.
0: And it's such a privilege and, you know, I wish there was more space for it in, you know, the life that we are forced to live rather than, you know, being that creative. You can just, it's reflective kind of practice, isn't it?
7: Yeah.
0: You find out how you think and what's going on.
7: But I think it's also, I mean, I feel kind of privileged in a way that I've had to fight for it. You know, in this capitalist patriarchal society, you have to fight for it, and that makes it worth it. It makes it good. It makes you don't take it for granted. Like every time I go into the studio, like we've saved up, we've played lots of shows, and we've saved up our own money to do that. And it's just so fantastic to do. I just love it.
0: Yeah, congratulations.
7: Thanks.
0: So there's 13 tracks on this.
7: Yeah, heaps.
0: That's a big album.
7: Yeah, we do. The songs are often quite short.
0: Yeah.
7: Often it's like one idea and I just go, yeah, that's the song. You don't have to add bits onto it just because that's how other people do it. Like just sometimes just one idea is perfect.
0: One musical idea.
7: Yeah, one musical idea. And it might just be one riff or no change.
0: Yeah.
7: And it just carries through. It doesn't matter how long the song is.
0: Yeah.
7: So, yeah, we've got some short songs.
0: Well, that's the ultimate sort of punk thing, isn't it?
7: It is.
0: Having a short song.
7: It is.
0: That's wonderful.
7: It's great.
0: Why did you call it Blanket? Is it because of that, what you were talking about, that people have said that it's sad?
7: It could be.
0: There's no track called Blanket on it.
7: No, it is a little bit like wrapping yourself up in a blanket and just being a bit sad. And that's okay. You've got to get through that. I didn't actually come up with the name, so I'm only guessing, but that's how it feels to me. It's like a little bit of warmth, you know, and we're going through quite a dismal winter, I'm finding.
0: It's nearly finished.
7: Yeah, it's nearly finished. And, so we all like blankets. And also it's Peter and Eamon both – they lost a couple of their dogs this year, two dogs in close proximity to each other. And they've both been really, really sad about that. And, you know, it's a dog's blanket as well, I think. It's really about the dogs and grief in a more general way.
0: I can relate to that. My dog died just before Christmas last year.
7: It's terrible.
0: I still miss him.
7: Yeah. I mean, people are going through this all the time, I guess.
0: Yeah.
7: And I guess pets' grief is a practice for, you know, people grief.
0: Yeah.
7: But, yeah, it's all hard.
0: It is. It's interesting. I think, I was just going to say, I had a lot of deaths last year and I'm just kind of realising, I'm 63 and getting to that end where friends are starting to die and it's like, oh, then it is like this sort of existential thing about death is coming in. It's really...
7: Yeah, you've got to start thinking about it.
0: Yeah.
7: Yeah, I think about my dog dying every day because he's old. And I go, I love you so much, but you're going to die. And that's going to be okay.
0: Yeah. Prepare yourself.
7: Yeah.
0: So do you have a favourite track on this album?
7: Oh, I really don't. I love them all.
0: Oh, that's a beautiful thing to say.
7: Oh, I just do. It's so good.
0: Did you spend a long time recording and crafting
7: them? No, we don't.
0: Mastering them?
7: No, we don't do that. We spend a short time. We spend a long time in rehearsal with them, I think.
0: Okay.
7: And not even, we were a bit unprepared. In the studio, I love to just go fast. It's just like, get it down. Can you live with it? That's okay. I made a mistake. It's fine. Let's move on. And yeah, Alex Bennett, our engineer, yeah. He does laugh at me sometimes. It's like, I don't want to labour it.
0: Yeah.
7: And I think mistakes are good. It proves we're not AI.
0: Yeah.
7: For a start.
0: Yeah, I was just talking to an artist, Beck Sykes, and she was saying she didn't use a click track. And listening to her album, it feels really heartfelt.
7: Yeah, I don't know what that is. I've never used one of those.
0: So you recorded at Sound Recording?
7: Yes. My favourite place to record. Absolutely love it.
0: And you're launching the album this Sunday.
7: Yeah, well, we played a show 2 weekends ago at Tramway in Fitzroy North. And that was our Melbourne launch. And so Ballarat on Sunday at the at Kank Rulvarang, the record store, which I haven't even been there before. I've been wanting to go for years. So we're going to play there and that'll be really awesome. And that's kind of our launch there. And then we'll do a launch at Table Records later on. And we're doing a little tour up to Sydney, Canberra, stuff like that.
0: Well,
7: to try and sell the album.
0: How did you go in Melbourne?
7: Oh, great. It was unreal. We love Tramway. We've played there a couple of times and it's, really friendly, really nice. We've got a bit of a team down there that always come and see us and, that was really good. And I don't know if, you probably wouldn't know, but we've handmade all the sleeves for this record.
0: Wow.
7: Yeah, so there's each one is an original artwork. There's collage and all kinds of things on each of them. So
0: this is on the vinyl pressing.
7: For the vinyl pressing. So people have been choosing the cover that they want online and at the shows. And, that's been fun.
0: Did you hear that, listeners? If you want a one-off piece of art, and the music is art as well as the sleeve, that's a very special thing to do.
7: Yeah, they're made with love.
0: That's a beautiful thing, Zeb. I'm chatting with Zeb Olsen from Good Moon. Their new album is out, Blanket, and we're going to play one of their tracks. Do you want to choose a track to
7: play? I'm just trying to... Oh, In a Vase is good.
0: Yeah?
7: It's the top of the list. Yeah. Okay. And my voice is on there.
0: Your voice is on there?
7: I'm doing BVs, so yeah.
0: Okay, let's have a listen to In a Vase, and then we'll come back and... keep chatting if you like. Okay. This is Good Moon.

0: Very beautiful, Zeb. My chair's just gone down. So in a vase, did you? He wrote. Eamon wrote that.
1: Okay. He writes most of the songs.
0: Yeah.
1: Yeah.
0: And the lyrics.
1: And the lyrics. Yeah.
0: And you've got other bands where you write.
1: Well, actually, so I don't know if you remember K5.
0: Yeah, I've got. I was going to play them today, but I've run out of time.
1: Yeah. Cool. Well, so they have kind of moved into a different. Well, we've got a different drummer, and we're now called Free Tools.
0: Okay.
1: And we just recorded last weekend with Alex, and that was – so Tadpole, who plays bass in that band, I wrote most of the songs for the first two albums of K5, but Tadpole's come up – I've dried out. I've got nothing. Oh. I've got nothing for a while. And Tadpole's got songs for that are amazing. And fantastic. Yeah, just really – there's a lot of darkness and a lot of anger in there. And really, yeah, it's really fantastic, really powerful stuff.
0: So what are you called again? Free?
1: Free Tools.
0: Free Tools.
1: Yeah.
0: So when will that album be out?
1: Oh, a couple of months, I reckon.
0: Okay.
1: Yeah, we haven't quite finished it, but it's shaping up really great. So, yeah, I like having lots of bands so I can play lots of different kinds of music.
0: Yeah.
1: That one's more noisy and, yeah.
0: 10 or something, haven't you?
1: Yeah, about that. 9 maybe.
0: Good on you. We're gonna run out of time now. So do you want to choose one more track?
1: I will choose Subway.
0: Subway. Okay, well actually we can chat for a minute longer.
1: Okay.
0: But what's this one about?
1: No idea.
0: Okay.
1: It sounds like the words are like dancing in a subway. I don't know. Ask Eamon. He probably doesn't know either.
0: Thanks so much for coming
1: in. Oh, thanks for receiving me so politely at short notice.
0: So for those who want to go to Ballarat on Sunday.
1: Yeah.
0: For the
1: it's an afternoon show. That's nice. It's
0: blanket
1: free.
0: Album launch.
1: Yeah.
0: At Kang.
1: Kang Wolverang Record Store.
0: So get on down there.
1: Yeah.
0: Here is Subway, and this will take us to the end of the show, I think. So thanks so much for listening, and Able Radio standing by to bring you all things Able Radio. Okay, here's Good Moon with Subway. Thanks. Bye.
1: See ya.

0: 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Rain, hail or shine, Able Radio Weather has got you covered. 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
1: We acknowledge that Castlemaine is on Jarrah country. We pay our respects to the Jajarung people, to their elders, past, present and emerging.
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0: listening to you. Welcome to Abel Ray on this Friday, the 7th of August, 2026. So can you believe we're only a couple of weeks away from spring?
1: Oh, yeah, it's pretty exciting, Brayden. I can't wait for spring. What about you, Finny?
2: Yeah, shorts and T-shirts.
1: Shorts and T-shirts all the way, yeah.
0: Yeah, absolutely. So this week on Abel Radio, Ned is discussing the music and career of Kylie Minogue, and we'll hear Ned's favourite Kylie songs in the process, and I'll be delivering all things weather-related as we move closer towards spring, and we'll also hear special report for the week, so we can't wait for that. And, of course, the Wind Darren crew will join in to discuss all the happenings of the week and sharing a fun mix of tunes, whilst Finn, James and Chris will share footy tips from round 22 of the AFL season, while Chris will also share his new jokes for the week, which we can't wait for. And Finn finishes off the show with his usual segment, Fibs Favs, and we can't wait to hear what songs he has chosen for this week. So Ned, let's kick things off with Ned doing a review of Kylie Minogue on Abel Radio on May 94.9 FM.
3: Ned and Jake. This time I'll be talking about a female artist I like, everyone else like, called Kylie Minogue from Melbourne. 58 it is now. She kindly started off as an actress on the hit TV show Neighbours in 1988. She eventually released her debut album titled Kylie. She has achieved recognition in both the music industries and the fashion as a major style icon. Her achievements include 2 Grammy Awards and Brit Awards, also known as British Awards, and 18 ARIA Music Awards. Minogue is also the highest selling Australian born female artist of all time, and one of her first songs was The Locomotion. Everybody's doing the locomotion, and it sells over 18 million records worldwide, and I bet Toby owns all her records as well at his house worldwide. Some of my favourite Kylie songs: la la la la la la la la, can't get you out of my head, and I'm spinning around, palum palum, from her newest album Attention, which I own on CD as well. And I think all her songs are beautiful. An Angel from Earth, and she did songs with different people as well, music people like Robbie Williams, with a song called Kids, and a song with Ricky Martin, Living the Fear Loca, and a song with Nick Cave, Wild Rose. She's also a Doctor Who star as well too, just in one Christmas special episode. Locomotion's a good song, 10 out of 10 as well. It's another song I like, and there's lots of songs. And Love at First Sight is another one, one of Toby's favourite songs. And that's the whole thing on Kylie recording. Peace. Cool. Kylie.

0: Thank you very much, Ned. With spinning around, can't get you out of my head, and of course, better, the devil you know. That's from Kylie Minogue, part of a very talented Australian singer. So, we've got some big weekend rain coming, and for most of the week, so let's see how the weather's shaping up for Central Victoria this weekend.
1: Our weather could change in the blink of an eye. Rain, hail or shine, Able Radio weather has got you covered.
0: With just 25 days to go until spring, it's been a foggy and sunny end of the working week in Central Victoria, with maximum temperatures ranging between 12 to 16 in Bendigo and 11 to 14 in Castlemaine. Now on to today's Able Radio weather special report, and residents of the Northern Territory's top end and adjacent parts of Western Australia have endured their coldest nights of the year, with the minimum temperatures plunging several degrees below the July average, and everything is relative in the way we experience the weather, and the locals in Darwin would have been pulling the blankets and doonas out of the cupboard as the mercury in the city fell to 16.7 degrees overnight after a low of 16.5 the night before, as these were the first two nights of this year today where the mercury fell below 17, and while Darwin's record July an annual low of 10.4, which was set in 1942, wasn't threatened, as the last two nights were still below the July average minimum of 19.3, and in what is typically the year's coldest month for both maximums and minimums, and over the border in Western Australia's Kimberley region. The weather station on the Australian Defence Force land at Nyambie Sound near Derby recorded an overnight minimum of 4.4 degrees after a low of 4.6 on Wednesday morning, which makes it the year's coldest nights to date, and no statistically meaningful averages are available for Nyambie Sound, as the station only opened in 2019, 7 years ago, but it's worth noting that in August 2024, 2 years ago, the site registered the nation's hottest winter temperature maximum on record of 41.6, and numerous sub-zero readings have also been registered this week in the inland regions of the Northern Territory and Queensland and northern Western Australia, as Alice Springs in the central area of Australia had a run of sub-zero nights from Saturday through to Wednesday morning, as the Sunday minimum of minus 3.2 degrees was comfortably the year's coldest to date, although still a way off the July and the annual record of minus 7.5, which was set back in 1976. The Sunshine State of Queensland has registered its coldest night of the year to date on Sunday, when the Darling Downs town of Oakey near the Garden City of Toowoomba recorded a minimum of minus 5.4, as Oakey's record July low is minus 7.2, which sets back to 1982, and that was an El Nino year like this one, which typically increases the likelihood of a dry winter-like conditions and cold minimums inland Queensland. So why have the minimums in Northern Australia been so low this week? The answer is that winter took a while to get going this year, with much of June being dominated by tropical air pushing southwards across the country from the waters located in the north of Australia. And in late July, and particularly this week, we have reverted to a more typical winter weather pattern, with southern air masses responsible for influencing the weather in the north, as the air circulates around a series of strong high pressure systems located over southern Australia, like the one in today's synoptic chart above. So will Darwin nights remain cold for the rest of the week? The answer is that the good news for Darwin locals is that the minimums in the coming weeks and nights should be a few degrees warmer than the last two nights as the air passes over the warm waters over the Gulf of Carpentaria before reaching the city, with an associated rise in humidity and overnight temperatures. But it was a completely different story across southeastern Australia, though, as the Victorian capital of Melbourne is forecast to kick off August with a Saturday morning minimum of around 2 degrees, which would make it the city's coldest morning of the year to date. And Melbourne's coldest night so far this year was on the 10th of July, when the mercury fell to 3.1 degrees, as the long-term average August maximum is 6.8 degrees, and the city's record low was minus 2.8 degrees way back on the 21st of July in 1869. And the surf coast city of Geelong can also expect a chilly start to the month, with a minimum of 1 degree on Saturday morning and while numerous outer suburbs of both Melbourne and Geelong can expect a frosty first day of August with early morning temperatures dipping to 0 degrees or lower. So why will the Melbourne area be so cold on Saturday morning? The answer is that the cold, dry air in the wake of the midweek cold front that brought some of the year's coldest temperatures to the southeastern mainland on Thursday and Friday mornings respectively, and the reason that the Victorian capital of Melbourne is likely to have its coldest morning of this chilly spell on Saturday, which is lagging a day or two behind other locations across southeastern Australia. It's because of the light showers and humidity persisted for a day or two along the Victorian coastline after the passage of a cold front. But the moisture has now pushed well out into the Tasman Sea, which means that virtually all of Victoria will see a fine and dry weekend with chilly mornings on the horizon, and the only exception is the state's far southwest, where showers could arrive in places like Warrnambool later on Sunday. And the good news for those who are hoping to enjoy the weekend outdoors is that the cold nights with frosty mornings often proceed with clear and sunny days, and that's what's in store for Melbourne this weekend, with sunny skies and maximum temperatures reaching 16 to 17 degrees for Saturday and Sunday respectively. The past 2 weeks have brought the coldest temperatures of the year to mainland Australia, which is all due to the injections of cold air from the two distinct cold fronts from the southern ocean, and both of which have been followed by a series of high pressure systems which usher in periods of calm, clear and fine and dry conditions which are ideal for cold and frosty nights. And on the 20th of July, the Cooma Visitor Centre recorded mainland Australia's coldest reading to date this year of -9.5, as that equaled the year's coldest night Australia-wide after the same temperature was recorded at Lyiwini in Tasmania on the 26th of June 2 months ago. Over the past few mornings, numerous frigid temperatures have been recorded after the midweek cold front, and this Friday morning saw the Cooma Airport and the Thredbo Top Station have both recorded -8.3 degrees, while the Goulburn Airport between Canberra

20 centimetres of snow fell midweek across high parts of the mainland Alpine region. The combination of an improved snow cover and clear skies should see a great weekend on the slopes, especially on Saturday, as the winds look set to pick up on Sunday ahead of the next frontal system due early in the working week. So conditions may not be so pleasant towards the back end of the weekend, but the positive news is that the light top of the fresh snow, it's likely as the system next week doesn't look like the big dump that the snow lovers and mountain businesses operators are still craving. But most resorts currently have more than half of their lifts and terrain open, so the 2026 Australian snow season is in very reasonable shape for now. And that wraps up today's Able Radio Weather Special Report. And let's take a look at the Friday Sky Camera, where it was a fine and sunny end of the working week across the Bendigo region, with areas of morning frost and fog patches spreading across several suburban locations around the Bendigo area. This makes way for a cold and wet weekend on the way, but it will be a cold night across most of Victoria, with temperatures dropping to 0 degrees in several locations, has prompted the Bureau of Meteorology to issue a frost warning for the Northern Country, North Central, North East and Central Forecast Districts, as winds will be strong along the East Gippsland Coast, so be careful driving out on the roads in the morning in icy and on susceptible roads due to ice. And be safe if you're planning to head to the Victorian coastlines this weekend. On the satellite image, and you can see cloud wrapping around a low pressure system east of Tasmania is bringing showers to western Tasmania, with the odd shower over Victoria and southeastern South Australia, as a trough over western Australia is producing patchy rain and isolated storms ahead of an approaching cold front, while the moist onshore winds bring the odd shower to southeast Queensland and northeast New South Wales. Zooming into Victoria now, and there are traces of cloud in most parts of Victoria today ahead of a strong frontal system which could deliver heavy totals on Sunday, although looking cloud free in parts of East Gippsland. On today's chart, an unstable air mass will bring showers to southern South Australia, while another unstable air mass followed by a cold front reaching southwest Western Australia, delivering a burst of gusty showers, with a few light showers may develop over Tasmania, Victoria and coastal Queensland, while the high pressure system keeps most other areas fine and dry. By 10 a.m. tomorrow, a strong cold front will arc up over the southern Western Australia. It's bringing a pool of cold air as it brings gusty showers and pushing gusty rain and showers ahead of itself over South Australia, Victoria, Tasmania and southern New South Wales, as a high pressure system over eastern Australia will weaken, while southeasterly winds will cause showers along the Queensland coast. Sunday's chart at 10 a.m. has a strong cold front bringing rain, potentially damaging winds, gusty showers, isolated storms with possible hail and alpine snow to South Australia, Victoria, Tasmania and New South Wales, including the ACT, with cold and gusty southwesterly winds will push north into southern Northern Territory and Queensland, with gusty westerly winds, and another approaching cold front will bring some showers for southwest Western Australia as a high pressure system sits over the Tasman Sea, with a frontal system causing areas of showers and rain over parts of New Zealand. It was a foggy and sunny end of the working week in Bendigo today, with a cold overnight low of 4 degrees and partly cloudy, with areas of frost and the chance of morning fog, and with a slight chance of a shower with light winds. Currently in Bendigo, we are sitting on 11.1 degrees as we head for a foggy and sunny top of 14. To the 6-day forecast and 15, with a good 10 millimetres of rain on Saturday, increasing to a healthy 40 millimetres of rain on Sunday and a cold 12, easing back to showers on Monday and 13, 14 with a good 10 millimetres of rain on Tuesday, 12 with 5 millimetres of rain on Wednesday, and 13 and mostly fine conditions on Thursday. And the 3-day trend for Bendigo will see cloud clearing to mostly fine and sunny conditions, with maximum temperatures reaching 14 to 15 degrees and under a moderate UV rating, and with sunrise tomorrow morning in Bendigo will be at 7:14 and sunset tomorrow night will be at 5:43. Now keep the umbrella handy if you're planning to head out and about in Castlemaine today, as temperatures could drop to 11 degrees on Monday, with snow falling to above 1,300 metres elevation. The Friday Skycam shows a fine and sunny end of the working week across the Castlemaine region, with areas of morning frost and fog patches spreading across several suburban locations around the Castlemaine area. This makes way for a cold, wet and stormy weekend on the way. It was a foggy and sunny end of the working week in Castlemaine today, with a cool overnight low of 5 degrees and cloudy, with a medium chance of showers most likely in the early morning,

0: fog in the west with light winds. Currently in Casimir, we're seeing on 10 degrees as we head for a foggy and sunny top of 13 to the 6-day forecast and 14 with a good 10 millimetres of rain on Saturday, increasing to a healthy 40 millimetres of rain with thunderstorms on Sunday, easing back to 5 millimetres on Monday and a cold 11 with snow falling to above 1300 metres elevation. 13 with 5 millimetres of rain on Tuesday, a cold 11 degrees on Wednesday, with 5 millimetres of rain with thunderstorms easing back to lighter showers on Thursday and 12. And the 3-day trend for Casimir will see showers clearing to fine and mostly sunny conditions, with maximum temperatures reaching 12 to 13 degrees and under a moderate UV rating. And with sunrise tomorrow morning in Casimir will be at 7:15 and sunset tomorrow night will be at 5:43. And if you're living in the Melbourne area, the sun will rise at 7:14 and sunset at 5:39 with west northwesterly winds on metro waters at 10 to 15 knots, will become variable to below 10 knots in the middle of the day with calm seas to below 1 metre. So with the rain and isolated thunderstorms setting in across the weekend and for most of next week across central Victoria, we have to get through today's winter sunshine first. And with 8.2 millimetres of rain in Melbourne this week, Melbourne's water storages are currently sitting on 66.9% capacity. And if you want to join the Able Radio conversation, do give the team a text on 0488 63186. 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
1: Oh, thank you so much, Braden. And, God, it sounds like we've got a heap of rain coming over the next few days.
0: Yes, for the weekend, yeah.
1: What do you reckon, Finn?
0: That's right, for the weekend and for most of the new week. But we'll be nice to see some rain without this.

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7: Well, there you go, folks. Massive thank you to Braden, of course, for his outstanding weather report. And it really sounds like we're going to be in for a lot of rain, Dave.
8: Yeah, that sounds good.
7: Yeah, it's going to bucket down over the weekend and parts of early next week as well. But how are you?
8: Yeah, I'm good.
7: That's good, mate. And thanks for coming in.
8: That's all right.
7: Great to see you. And hey, Alex.
9: Fantastic, David.
7: Good to see you, mate. Yeah, how you been, Alex?
9: Oh, fantastic.
7: Had a good week?
9: Yeah.
7: Yeah, been keeping busy?
9: Guess what we make for lunch?
7: What do you make for lunch?
9: Pizza.
7: Oh, my God. That sounds fantastic. What sort of pizza was it?
9: Supreme.
7: Supreme pizza. Beautiful. Oh, that sounds good. What do you have for lunch, Dave?
8: Oh, sandwiches.
7: Had sandwiches, okay, yeah, fair enough. Yeah. I know you love pizza as well, though.
8: Yeah, I do, yeah.
7: Yeah, and we've got Finny on the mic as well.
10: Yes, thank you.
7: Yeah, mate, it's great to have your company again as well, Finny.
10: Yes.
7: Awesome, we're going to look forward to your segment later in the show.
10: Yes.
7: Finn's Faves,
10: yes.
7: Which is always a lot of fun, and it's only the third week that we've been doing it, but it's already been a bit of a hit, and we've been getting text messages, which is cool, so can't wait for that. What's the plan for the weekend, guys?
8: I work and then, see my parents.
7: Yeah. I might come down and see you tomorrow, Dave.
8: Okay, cool.
7: Yeah, come and say hi.
8: Yep.
7: Yeah. If anyone wants to get down to the Windaring shop, where can they find us, Dave? Do you know the address?
8: No, I don't.
7: It's 317 Barker Street. So basically opposite the North School.
8: Yeah.
7: Yeah, where the Windaring building is and the op shop is at the front. So come down and support the guys and pick up some bargains because there's loads of good stuff on offer there. But anyway, we've got a big group here today from Windaring and I want to make sure everyone gets a chance to have a song played and have a chat. So we might get straight into some music.
8: Yep.
7: What do you reckon, Alex? I might play a song for you, buddy.
9: Mm.
7: What was the song that you chose?
9: Elton John.
7: And which one was it?
9: Don't Go Breaking My Heart.
7: Ah, very nice. And why did you choose this one? Is there a reason why you chose it?
9: No.
7: No? You just like it? Yeah, that's a good enough reason in my eyes, absolutely. So here we go. Let's take a listen.

0: Oh, nice one, Alex. There you go. Get us off to a good start there. With a bit of Elton John.
1: Oh, yeah.
0: Yeah, very cool. If anyone would like to text in, we are live until 3 o'clock, and the text line is 0488 63186. We would love to hear from you. We love getting messages here on Able Radio, so don't be shy and text in and let us know what you're up to on this Friday afternoon. But David,
2: yes,
0: you've chosen a song.
2: Yes,
0: and I'd like to hear from you about why you chose it.
2: Well, I chose Imagine by John Lennon. I played it a few times here, but I want it because it's if we had someone who dreamt a better world that and turned it into reality, that would be good. So it's about dreaming and what you can possibly do.
0: Oh, I love that, Dave. That's really cool. And, absolutely spot on. It's a great song. And let's have a listen to it now.
2: Here yeah, thanks, Jacob.
0: Yeah, no worries, Dave. Thank you, mate. And thank you too, Alex.
1: That's okay.
0: All right.

0: Oh, there you go. Thanks, Dave, for that request. That was nice. John Lennon, of course, with Imagine.
1: How are you, Jacob?
0: Mate, I am very well. I'm all the better for seeing you.
1: Yeah, my sister and mum are in Ireland at the minute, Ruth, and Trisha's gone to Ireland for a month.
0: Ah, fantastic.
1: And they've gone to see their daughter, Helen.
0: Very nice.
1: She's got three kids, Emma, Michael, John. One of them, which is at university in America, and one that studies and is a teacher, teaches different languages on the spectrum of people with disabilities. And
0: okay.
1: There are a lot. One of my nephews is 6'2" now.
0: Okay.
1: And I heard from Emma over in, she's at her uni, and also I had a picture of Ava, Joe's birthday. She works at the pizza shop, my niece. She's 21, but she's nearly 6'6".
0: Wow, that's pretty tall, isn't it?
1: Yeah, oh, she's 23, I think, 21.
0: Okay.
1: Got a partner and lives. Yeah, she's got a partner and a job. I can remember when she was a bit younger. They've all grown up, my nieces and nephews. They're very...
0: Well, it will happen, won't it?
1: They're very... They're very tall now. They shoot up. It doesn't take long, depending on what gene you have.
0: Just
1: shoot up. You just get older.
0: It does happen. Happens to us all, though.
1: And I'm 50, and someone will be 51 in December.
0: Yeah, that's right. Well, there you go. There you go.
1: It's coming.
0: I'll be 50 next year, Chris.
1: Are you really?
0: Mm.
1: And
0: where did time go?
1: And I suppose it'll be my birthday, and I won't have time to re-wax. There we go.
0: Very good. The joke's already coming.
1: It'll have to be a blowout.
0: It's a blowout. Very good. Hey, we've just got a message that's come through.
2: Oh, God.
0: It says, big shout out to all the gang from Able Radio. Always great to listen in on your show. Cool tunes, lovely thoughts, and all round fun. Keep up the great work, Chris from Dalesford. Thank you so much, Chris from Dalesford.
2: Yeah.
0: Absolutely.
2: Very good, Chris.
0: Awesome that you text in, and keep enjoying the program. We've got a great one lined up for you today. So, thank you so much for tuning in.
2: Shane will be happy because North Melbourne won.
0: Well, that's right. Shane will be happy, absolutely. Yeah. And we want to keep Shane happy, don't we?
2: Where did that North Melbourne come from?
0: Well, they're having a much better year, aren't they? Yeah. Let's face it. Last few years, they haven't done so well, but they're on the way up. So there you go. If you're a North Melbourne supporter...
2: Yeah.
0: This is a good time to be backing your team because things are looking up. But you know what else we're going to do right now, Jimmy?
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7: 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My dreams can become my reality.
0: Oh, I never tire of listening to that promo music and for the footy tipping. It's fantastic. Yeah. Such a great thing. But look, let's look back at last night's game between North Melbourne and the Bulldogs.
1: Now,
0: James, I know for a fact you got this wrong, didn't you? Because you went for the Bulldogs.
2: Same. Yeah.
0: And so did you, Finn. And so did I. Chris, who'd you tip in that one?
1: The Bulldogs.
0: Yeah, we all went for the Bulldogs.
1: Yeah. Did the Bulldogs win?
0: No, North Melbourne won by 20.
1: I think I watched some of the quarters on the TV of North Melbourne. They were kicking some goals.
0: Yeah.
1: They were doing pretty well with the footy.
0: Well, they were. They did. They won by 23 points.
1: I think I watched two quarters and then fell asleep and woke up. It was 7 o'clock in the morning.
0: Yeah. Oh, really?
1: Yeah.
0: Do you fall asleep on the couch?
1: Yeah.
0: Nice.
1: It was warm, so I thought, bugger it. I just dozed off.
0: Yeah, fair enough.
1: Yeah.
0: That sounds good. Yeah. All right, now let's get to tonight's game between the Brisbane Lions. Oh, this is a tough one. Brisbane Lions and Hawthorn.
8: Hawks,
0: yeah. What about you guys?
2: Brisbane Lions.
0: Jeez, you know, I went for Brisbane as well, but not with a lot of confidence because I reckon Hawthorn are in pretty good form. And if you take Brisbane's form over the last little bit, they've been a little bit patchy at times. So I think they're vulnerable.
1: Yes.
0: I think the Hawks could win this, but I'm going to tip Brisbane because I can't stand Hawthorn, basically.
1: Brisbane Lions is Dion's football team.
0: Yeah, Brisbane Lions.
1: Yeah.
0: Okay, next game is on Saturday at 1:15, and it's the Melbourne Demons versus the Dockers.
1: Melbourne.
0: Okay, there you go. And you going for Freo, yeah. Finny?
2: Premiership this year.
0: Yeah, you reckon they're going to win the premiership. I'm with you on that one, Finn. I reckon they're looking pretty awesome.
2: I won't, Finn. Melbourne will win.
4: No.
0: Are you again?
4: No.
2: Melbourne.
0: Oh, look at you two. You stop it. Stop it, you two. I'll have to take you outside and give you a stern talking to. I'm going to go for Freo as well. I'm with you, Finny.
4: Yeah.
0: I reckon Freo is going to win.
2: No, Melbourne's going to win.
0: All right. That's enough out of you, Jimmy. That I'm out of you. 4:15 on Saturday, we got the Sydney Swans versus Port Adelaide.
1: Sydney,
0: you going for Sydney, Chris?
1: Yeah.
0: Yep.
2: Sydney
0: for you, Jimmy?
2: Yeah.
0: Sydney for you as well, Finny? Yeah. Sydney all round, I'm going to go for the Swans as well. I think they're looking too good. Oh, I don't like the look of this next game. This is not looking good, James. I'm telling you, this is not looking good. This is the Cats versus the Bombers.
2: Cats,
1: Geelong.
0: Yeah. Jimmy, who are you going to go for, mate?
2: I go for Bombers.
0: Oh, mate, I tell you what, you are such a loyal supporter. I applaud you. I really do. There's absolutely zero way I can back Bombers to win against Geelong at the moment. And it's to make it even worse, it's played in Geelong. So... It's
2: they got three players out.
0: Who does? Geelong or Essendon?
2: No, Geelong.
0: Oh, do they?
2: They got James to field out.
0: I reckon they could field half the team and they'd still beat us, James. I just don't think we're a hope in hell. But anyway, I like the fact you've tipped them because it shows your level of loyalty, and I applaud it, James. Now Saturday night we've got.
2: Who are you going for, Jacob?
0: Crows and Richmond. I'm going to go for Cats, mate. But my heart's with the Bombers always, of course. Adelaide versus Richmond.
1: Richmond.
0: Ooh. Who are you going to go for, Finn?
4: Hey, close.
0: Oh, mate, I tell you what.
2: Is Jade Washington?
0: Yeah, she's out there. Oh, I can't tip against Richmond if Jade's listening in. I'm going to say Richmond, just to keep Jade happy, because I fear for my life.
4: And I know Crows win by 100 points.
0: Oh, you reckon the Crows will win by 100 points?
4: Yeah.
0: Oh, yeah. She's looking at us from out the window. Yeah, go to Tigers. Go to Tigers.
4: Go Crows.
0: Let's move on quickly to the next game. Which is you're a game man, Finn. I don't know how you do it. Sunday at 1:10, we've got the Giants versus the Suns.
1: Gold Coast
0: for you, Chris.
1: Yeah.
0: What about you, Jimmy?
2: Giants. Yeah.
4: Giants.
0: You're going to go for Giants as well, and I'm going to go for the Giants as well. But I tell you what, the Suns. They're due for a win, aren't they? They've been playing terribly.
1: I know GWS used to play lots of football games, and there's a documentary on TV where they participated in lots of rounds, and they lost a lot of rounds. I think it was talking about their if you had not many wins and losing lots of games at GWS.
0: Yeah.
1: And it was on the ABC that they were discussing the team, like the team structure and what was really... sort of going on.
0: Yeah, interesting. Yeah, that sounds like an interesting program, Chris.
1: Yeah.
0: And then the next game is on Sunday at 4:10, and that's the Eagles versus the Pies.
4: Eagles.
1: Collingwood, my team.
0: Going to go for Eagles?
2: Yeah.
0: Wow.
2: Yeah. Collingwood. Collingwood.
0: I'm going to go for the Pies as well. I think they've just got a little bit too much strength. Oh, this is a good game, Finn. This is Sunday night? Is it a Sunday night game?
2: Yeah.
0: Wow. At 7:20, that's pretty late for a Sunday, isn't it?
2: Yeah.
0: And that's St Kilda versus the Blues.
2: Carlton.
1: St Kilda, I reckon.
0: Saints.
1: St Kilda.
2: Came fishing by 100 points.
0: Oh, you reckon Carlton's going to win by 100 points as well?
2: Yeah.
0: Jeez, a couple of blowouts this round, Finn, for you.
2: I'm going for Calvin, for Sophie and Manta and Aaron and Lisa.
0: And Finn as well?
2: Finn.
0: Yeah, Finn's a cult supporter. I'm going to go for the Blues for you, Finny.
2: Yeah.
0: I hope they have a win for you, mate.
2: Yeah.
0: Yeah. Okay, well, that concludes the footy tips for round 22.
2: Hey, Jacob.
0: Yes,
2: guess,
0: mate?
2: Guess what?
0: You tell me what.
2: We're going pub.
0: You're going to pub?
2: Tonight.
0: Oh, watch out.
1: The fever group tonight.
0: Oh, what pub are you going to?
2: I don't know yet.
0: You up in Bendigo or down here?
2: Down here.
1: Beautiful. Well, I've probably got about $14 in the bank, but at 5 o'clock I get me fever money put in by my mum. It just goes in direct debit.
0: Yeah,
1: and
0: right.
1: And my weekend money, it goes in at 5 o'clock, so
0: yeah.
1: It should be 130 in there by 5.
0: Mate, winning.
1: Me out is...
0: Don't go spend it all at once.
1: But Mum said, you know, just be mindful it has to go on outings.
0: Yeah, yeah.
1: And sensible things. Yeah.
0: But enjoy yourself as well. And,
1: got fever going to Pizza and Wine Club.
0: Beautiful. Is that in Kyneton?
1: Yep.
0: Yeah.
2: And we're going for tomorrow too.
0: Oh, cool, Jimmy. What are you going to do in Ballarat?
2: Shopping.
0: Go have a look around the shops.
2: Yeah.
0: Awesome. Oh, I'll have a great time in Ballarat. Make sure you take an umbrella with you.
2: Yeah.
0: Because I think it's going to be quite wet.
1: On the weekend, rain.
0: I think the rain's going
1: to
0: kick
1: in. I think the saying on the news that's supposed to start in Western Australia, South Australia, and then affect Victoria on Sunday, and they've got snow down to low elevations of 1,400 metres with a cold pulse of Antarctic air coming across from the Southern Ocean.
0: Well, there you go.
1: I should be on with Braden.
0: Oh, you should. Yeah, I know you're a bit of a weatherman as well, aren't you?
1: Yeah.
0: I know you love your weather, I reckon let's play some music. What do you reckon?
2: Yeah.
0: James, I'm going to play a song that you requested, mate.
2: Yeah.
0: Would you like to let everyone out there know what song it is?
2: Yeah. You tell it, Jacob.
0: You want me to say it?
2: Yeah.
0: All right. Whitney Houston.
2: Yeah.
0: With I Will Always Love You.
2: Yeah. This is for you, Nazza.
0: Oh, good on you, Jimmy. You're a bloody smoothie, aren't you?
2: Yeah.

0: Oh, there you go, Nazar. You got a song for you today. Very special.
1: Yeah.
0: Yeah, your big smoothie, James. Yeah. Very nice.
1: Yeah.
0: If anyone would like to text in, as mentioned before, the text line is 04888 63186. Text in and let us know what you're up to on this Friday afternoon. We've got Radiophon coming up next month as well. So we're looking forward to that. And it's between the 11th and 19th of September. So it'd be a great time.
1: When that will be, Jacob?
0: It starts on the 11th, Jimmy, which is a Friday, I believe.
1: Yeah, and, party time.
0: Party time. The good thing about it starting on a Friday, I believe we get two Radiophon shows in, which is really, really exciting for this year. Yeah. So we'll think of some fun things to do over Radiophon, but yeah, it'll be a great time for people out there.
1: Are we going to get lollies?
0: Oh, mate, we can get lollies if you want. Is that what you want? Yeah?
1: No, they usually chips out there. And
0: oh, yeah, that's true. They normally have chips and lollies and stuff for Radiophon. Yeah. So I reckon this will be no different, James. I reckon you're probably right, mate.
1: Yeah.
0: Yeah, very good. So we look forward to that anyway. That's coming up in a few weeks' time.
1: Not yet.
0: Not yet. But what's coming up next is a song for you, Chris.
2: Yep.
0: But do you want to do your jokes first?
2: Just quickly, yeah.
0: Let's do Chris's jokes, everyone. Here we go.
2: I was in the bathroom cleaning up my face. Cleaning up my face.
0: Yeah.
2: It was a close shave.
0: It was a close shave.
2: I hope it wasn't the cream of the crop.
0: Oh, there you go. Oh, very, very nicely done, Chris.
2: Yep. And I was reading a magazine. I hope I didn't need a booking. It would have been better if I had a pager.
0: Fantastic. Thanks, man. That's excellent. Yeah. Very good, Chris. Love your jokes. Mate, no one loves your jokes more than James, I tell you what.
2: Yeah.
0: Yeah. Very cool. Is that it for today?
2: And one more joke. I was at the shop dealing with all the charges. Did they have a lead? I think it might have been a bit of a tie in what I was doing.
0: Okay. Very good. Oh, a round of applause for Chris. Thanks, mate. Thanks for your jokes. Always always fantastic. Mate, we're going to get a song from you now.
2: Yep.
0: And then we're going to get a couple of fresh faces
2: on. Summer Breeze.
0: Summer Breeze?
2: By
0: Seals and Crofts?
2: Seals and Crofts.
0: Yeah. All right.
2: Yeah.
0: Let's take a listen. Enjoy this, folks.
2: Thank you for your assistance.

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7: Okay, there you go. Got Cody and Katie on the mic now, as well as Finn, of course.
8: Oh, yeah.
7: Yep. Codes, how are you, buddy?
8: Fine.
7: Yeah, good to see you, mate. Thanks for coming in. And Katie, how are you?
9: Good.
7: Ah, there you go. That's an extra long good. So that sounds good to me, Katie. And thank you, too, for coming in. Always great to have you in here. And,
9: yeah.
7: What's going on for the weekend, Codes? What's happening?
8: Not much.
7: You going to go watch the footy? Yeah? Who's Campbell's Creek playing this weekend?
8: Yes, away.
7: Do you know who they're playing? You're not sure?
8: Not
7: yeah? You going to go down and watch it? Yeah. Well, you don't say that with a lot of confidence, though, do you? They're having a hard year? Yeah, they're having a hard year. And that's a shame. Well, hopefully they can get up and, you know, represent themselves well this weekend. Get down and support them. Are they playing locally this weekend, Coates? They're not?
8: No.
7: Oh, okay, they're playing away. Okay. And netball as well?
8: Yes.
7: Yeah?
10: They're playing good.
7: Campbell's Creek are doing good?
10: Yeah, in netball they are, yeah.
7: Okay, there you go. I've just got the inside word from Soph that Campbell's Creek are kicking or shooting goals when it comes to netball. They're having a decent season, so that's good to know. Yeah, lots of sport happening this weekend, isn't there, Finn?
8: Yep.
7: Yeah, we've just gone through all the footy tips for round 22. It's hard to believe, Finn, that there's only a few rounds left of the season.
8: Yeah.
7: Isn't that crazy? Where did this season go?
8: Yeah.
7: I know, just like that. And then it's going to be finals.
9: Jack,
7: Katie!
9: In the hospital,
7: Oh, you had a fall.
9: Yeah.
7: Yeah. How are you feeling now?
9: Oh,
7: that's
9: good.
7: Gave
9: me a fright,
7: Gave you a fright?
9: Yes.
7: Yeah. It does give you a bit of a fright when you have a fall, doesn't it?
9: Yeah.
7: Yeah. Not a nice feeling.
9: Nah.
7: I'm glad to hear that you're feeling a bit better now. And
9: Don't come into my house. I'm looking at it.
7: No, he's going to come have a look at your wounds.
9: Knee.
7: Oh, your knee. Yeah. Well, hopefully it keeps healing, and I'm sure it will, Katie. You'll be better in no time, no doubt.
9: I'm not going to see me. I don't go.
7: You don't want to go where, sorry?
9: See me.
7: Oh, you don't want to go swimming?
9: Nah.
7: Nah, not while your knees thing a bit funny. That's fair enough. Yeah, there you go. Very good.
9: Stay in the centre half metre.
7: Yes, okay. Yep, that's fair enough.
8: Okay, Katie.
7: There you go. Well, I'm glad to hear everyone's doing well. And, Cody, how's everything going in the shop, mate?
8: Fine.
7: Yeah? And you've been doing something else, which has been pretty exciting out in the community.
8: Yeah.
7: Some other work. Where you been working?
8: Woolworths.
7: Very cool. And how's that working out for you?
8: Good.
7: Yeah? What are some of the sort of jobs you do when you're there?
8: Fix the shelves up and all that.
7: So a bit of restocking the shelves?
8: Mm.
7: Brilliant. That's so cool. Well done to you, mate. And that's only been a couple of weeks, hasn't it? Is that right? As well as working in the op shop as well? So we've got you working, mate. They're working you hard. Yeah. Good on you. That's so great, Katie. Awesome.
8: Oh, hello, Katie.
7: What was that, Katie?
9: You're working hard in the shop now.
8: Yes, I am working hard in the shop.
7: Very cool. Some of the Windarin crew are leaving the building, so, yeah. Hey, I want to play some tunes. What do you reckon?
8: Yes.
7: Should we start off with a song for you, Codes?
8: Yes.
7: Or maybe we'll start off one for Katie.
8: Yeah, Katie
7: does first. Yeah, we'll play Katie's song first. Katie, do you know the name of this track you asked for?
9: Yes.
7: Yeah? Do you remember which one it was? John Farnham?
9: Yes.
7: Yeah? Which one? Chain Reaction?
9: Yeah.
7: All right, let's play it. Here we go.
8: Let's
7: Chain
8: go,
7: Reaction.
8: Here we go.
9: Friday. I'm going.
8: Come on, Katie.
7: Katie's bunny animal.

0: Oh, Katie, that's just pure joy, mate. 10 out of 10. Okay. Absolutely. Give Katie a round of applause. Mate, I tell you what, you not only knocked out of the park with the singing, but those dance moves are just... those dance moves are amazing. Oh, mate, your dance moves are awesome. I absolutely love it. So great, Katie. Thank you so much for that, mate. I really love that.
1: Yes.
0: Oh, God, we've got a message here. It says, you just got to love, like Katie, my God, she rocks. Record deal coming her way, loving the show as I do every Friday. Keep up the fantastic work. And that's from Herbie. Thank you so much, Herbie, for texting in. It's great to get your message. And, yeah, we all really appreciate it, mate, so thank you. So there you go. Katie, mate, that was beautiful. Round of applause again. Yay. Yeah, we love it, Katie, when you have a dance and a sing, mate. It's beautiful stuff. We're going to keep the show rolling because we've still got some more people that want to come on, don't we, Codes? So we want to play a song for you, buddy. Would you like to let us know which one this is, Codes?
1: No.
0: No? Do you want me to read it out? All right. It's The End of a Gun. By Ghost Woman, and might be a little bit of a language warning on this one. I think there's a,
2: God,
0: I think it might be a little explicit. So just warning you out there, if you've got little ones in the car, you may want to turn it down a little bit. Here we go.

0: Oh, that's a cool song, Codes. I like that one. It's very cool. That was The End of a Gun by Ghost Woman. There you go. You are tuned into Able Radio, folks, on 94.9 Main FM. We've received a couple of lovely text messages today. So if anyone else would like to text in, please do on 04-888-631-86. I've got Finny alongside me, which is awesome. And Jaden's on the mic now as well. How are you, mate?
1: Dope.
0: Very good to see you.
1: Yeah.
0: How you been, Jaden?
1: A happy go on Friday to do it way on Friday.
0: Oh, mate. Well, it's so great you come in. It's awesome. It's
1: Mum, happy I come to way on Friday.
0: Ah, oh, well, that's good, mate. Yeah. It's good to keep your mum happy, isn't it?
1: Yeah.
0: I hope you're happy for coming in as well.
1: Yeah, I'm happy. Yeah. Mum said, okay, let me have Subway be my tea then.
0: Oh, okay. You get Subway for dinner.
1: Yeah, Mummy picked me up free.
0: Going to pick up a free. What are you going to get from Subway?
1: Nacho then.
0: Oh, that sounds good. Nachos.
1: I have it in. I sit in the lounge room at home.
0: Oh, nice.
1: Watch my YouTube show.
0: Nice one. Yeah, nachos are awesome. In front of YouTube, that sounds like a good night in.
1: Yeah, sit in the lounge room.
0: Yeah.
1: In the warm heater.
0: That sounds perfect on a cold winter's night.
1: Yeah,
0: Jaden.
1: It's a cold day.
0: Yeah, but the sun's beautiful, isn't it? Sun's been out today. Yeah, hasn't it, Finn?
2: Yeah.
0: Finn and I were hanging out at the art studio this morning, and it was so nice. We sat up outside, didn't we, Finn?
2: Yeah.
0: Painting out in the sunshine.
2: And you can do records.
0: Yeah, and listening to records. That's right. Finn's new obsession is records, so watch out. There you go. It's going to become a record tycoon in no time. But there you go. Lots of fun. So shout out to Table Records as well. You know, they've got some great stuff down there. And we've been enjoying going there the last couple of days, haven't we, Finn, listening to records. I want to play a song for you, though, Jaden, because you want to sing this one too, don't you, mate? Awesome.
1: This would be all the person Wing 9.
0: You're going to shout out to everyone at Windaring?
1: Yeah, and all the people here, the weigh station.
0: Oh, cool. That's awesome.
1: And Jordan, Mum and Dad. Okay. Bahone.
0: All right, beautiful.
1: Yeah.
0: Let's take a listen now. Here we go. This is Ed Sheeran with I See Fire. With Jaden on vocals.
1: And sing it.

He kept my soul. And should this time fill with fire and smoke.

0: This is the time.
1: Then we should find
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1: Oxide? 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Round of applause for Jaden, everyone. Wow, that was great, mate. I really, really loved that. And we've got a message that's come through as well. It says, great vocals, Jaden. Can't wait to hear your Finn's faves, Finn. And that's from your mum, Scotty.
2: Thank you, Mom.
1: Yeah, we can't wait for Finn's faves as well. But just getting back to Jaden for one sec. Mate, that was awesome. You smashed it out of the park.
0: Yeah.
1: So good, mate. And that was, you know, you really... I really felt the sentiment behind your singing then. You really, really got into it. Beautiful, mate. Well done.
0: I did it.
1: Yeah, you did it. Give me a little fist pump. Come on. Oh, yeah. There you go. Mate, well done. Very beautiful. And, it's special, isn't it? It makes you feel good singing as well. Because, I don't know, it lets off all those good endorphins to your brain, doesn't it? Yeah, so I'm sure everyone who was listening to that, mate, would have absolutely loved it. So, so good. Thank you, Jaden. You've brightened up my day that little bit more, mate. I love it. We're going to play a couple of promos, and I'm going to come back, and we're going to hear from Jade. So we'll look forward to that. But thanks again, Jaden. See you soon.
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1: Oh, there you go, Jade. You better get your headphones on, buddy. Hey, Jade, good to see you.
5: Hi, Jacob.
1: Oh, mate, it's always great to see you, Jade, and thanks for coming on, mate.
5: Yes.
1: Hey, I love your jumper.
5: Guess what matches?
1: What's that? Matches in nails. Oh, my God. You're all coordinated today. Super cool, mate.
5: And, yes.
1: How you been?
5: Good. How about you?
1: Yeah, I've been pretty good, thanks. Yeah. What's your week look like, Jade?
5: Not much, Jacob.
1: Not much? Been taking it easy?
5: Yes.
1: Yeah? What are your plans for the weekend ahead?
5: Stay home.
1: You're going to have a quiet one at home?
5: Yeah, quiet home tonight, yeah.
1: You must be hanging out to get it back in your swimming pool.
5: Yeah.
1: Waiting for the warm weather to come back.
5: No, I haven't been to the pool for ages, Jacob.
1: Yeah, well, you know what, Jade? That sounds like a sensible idea.
5: I'm near to, so.
1: I don't think it'd be a great time of year to be hopping in your swimming pool right at the moment.
5: No.
1: But soon enough. You'll be in there every day again. And anyone who has been listening to Able Radio over the last couple of weeks would know that you won the premiership recently.
5: Yeah, did.
1: For Kite and Tigers, which is awesome. Very exciting.
5: We did, Jacob.
1: I know, you went back to back.
5: No!
1: Oh, my God.
5: You know who got a ball this time?
1: Who?
5: Me, Jacob!
1: Oh, that is so cool.
5: You know Zach? You know how many goals he kicked?
1: I remember hearing this. Go on, tell me.
5: Kick five goals!
1: Five goals! Five sausage rolls through the big sticks?
5: Yeah!
1: Oh, mate, that is amazing. That's pretty cool, isn't it, Finn? Five goals, that's... Tell you what, geez, you're on fire if you're kicking five goals.
5: He kicked five goals!
1: Ah, that's so good. Shout out to everyone down in Kite and Windaring who may be listening today as well.
5: Yeah.
1: Everyone down there is doing well. So, quiet weekend for you, Jade.
5: Yeah.
1: Yeah, fair enough. Now, you've requested a track.
5: Jacob, I tell you something I did on Wednesday. No summer.
1: Ah, what did you get up to?
5: With Emma.
1: Very good.
5: I got my nails done on Wednesday.
1: Oh, did you? Oh, like the ones... Yeah, okay. Yep.
5: I got them done on Wednesday in Marketplace in Bendigo.
1: Beautiful. They look great. Yeah, see? Nice colours. Would you like to tell people what colours your nails are painted in?
5: Buzz Lightyear colours.
1: Buzz Lightyear colours, so greens and blues and purples.
5: Yeah.
1: Yeah, they look great. Awesome.
5: Because it's Buzz Lightyear outfit.
1: Very cool, mate. I love it. Love the outfit.
5: Because I miss summer, Jacob.
1: Oh, well, you'll be probably back with her next week.
5: Yeah.
1: Yeah?
5: I had a meeting with Lisa today.
1: Okay, well, that's good.
5: Not working a shop anymore, Jacob.
1: Oh, well, that's all right. It's good to have a little break from things sometimes and... Yeah, but that's
5: Jacob,
1: all fine.
5: Jacob, I'm with Emma on Wednesday. I bought this book.
1: Ah.
5: It's a comic thing.
1: Graphic novel.
5: Yeah, it's a comic thing.
1: Yeah, I love graphic novels. They're really cool.
5: Because it's funny. Look.
1: Yep. Awesome. Do you collect graphic novels, Jade?
5: Yeah.
1: Yep. Very cool.
5: It's funny, Jacob. Look.
1: Awesome.
5: Look at his face.
1: Yeah, I love it. That's great.
5: Yeah.
1: Hey, Jade, what's the track you want me to play for you?
5: You can?
1: Oh, come on. Tell me what it is.
5: You say it, Jake.
1: Oh, jeez. I tell you what. It's the Richmond Tigers football song. Oh. Jesus, here we go. Are you going to sing this, Jade?
5: No.
1: You're not going to sing it?
5: No. Jacob, I'm right. So happy to see you, Summer, again.
1: Yeah.
5: It's a special message for Summer.
1: Oh, yeah, Jacob. Go for it, mate.
5: I miss you, Summer. Hopefully we'll see you again on Wednesday.
1: There you go.
5: For Circus.
1: Awesome. All right, here we go. Let's listen to the... Jade, thanks.
5: Look at Jacob. Hey, Jacob, look at Sorry.
1: Yeah, you're clearing the room, mate. Everyone's leaving. Hey, Jade, thanks for coming on, mate. Good to see you.
5: I make you laugh every time.
1: You always make me laugh, mate.
5: I haven't had it.
1: Go on, give me another little fist bump.
5: Guess what, Jacob?
1: What's that?
5: I don't work on solo either.
1: Well, that's okay.
5: Break, honey, break, bad man.
1: Yeah, that's all right. Have a little break.
5: I need it bad, dude.
1: All right, here we go. This is a Richmond football song. Here we go.

0: Jade's left the studio now. There you go. I've got Finny.
1: Yeah.
0: On the mic.
1: Yes.
0: Very good, Finn.
1: Yeah.
0: And it's time
1: for Finn's Faves.
0: For Finn's Faves, yes, that's right, fist pump. Oh, yeah. Mate, I'm loving finishing the show with you in this way. This is really cool. And you've given me a little list of tracks here.
1: Yes.
0: And I think we're going to be able to get through all of them, which is awesome. And I tell you what, they're really good songs.
1: Yeah.
0: Well done.
1: Yeah.
0: I love your selections, mate. It's really, really cool.
1: Yeah.
0: Would you like to tell me which is the first one?
1: Dancing Bodies.
0: Yeah. So it's Leave Before You Love Me?
1: Yeah.
0: Yeah. Why did you choose this one, Finn?
1: Because I like the lyrics and some the song and
0: You just reckon it's a cool song?
1: Yeah.
0: Awesome. All right, let's get straight into it. Yeah. What do you reckon?
1: Yes.
0: So here you go. You tuned into Able Radio, folks, on 94.9 Main FM, and you're tuned in, locked in right now to Finn with Finn's Faves.
1: Yep.
0: Here we go.

0: Oh, there you go. That was a nice start, Finn.
1: Yeah.
0: Yeah, awesome.
1: Yeah.
0: Yeah. How did you discover that band?
1: Because it's Nick Donis, Dodd Donis, and Taffin Donis.
0: Okay, very cool. Yeah. Awesome, awesome. Yeah. All right, tell us about the next one.
1: The song name is...
0: Blackfinger...
1: Matt Wine.
0: Yeah, Black Fingernails and Ray Wine. Okay, it's by Eskimo Joe.
1: Yeah.
0: So you're a bit of a fan of Eskimo Joe?
1: Yep.
0: Yeah? And how did you discover their music?
1: Because I knew on YouTube.
0: Yeah, on YouTube.
1: And on FilmTube.
0: Oh, yeah.
1: Yeah.
0: Like a film clip.
1: Yeah.
0: Oh, yeah, cool. You saw one of their film clips.
1: Yeah.
0: Did you, have they got a film clip to this particular song?
1: Yes.
0: Oh, they do.
1: Yeah.
0: All right, cool. Should we take a listen?
1: Yes.
0: All right, here we go, folks. Eskimo Joe.

0: Oh, there you go, Finny.
1: Yeah.
0: That was Eskimo Joe with Black Fingernails, Red Wine.
1: Yes.
0: Yeah, it's a cool song, isn't it? I like that track.
1: Yeah.
0: For sure. Now tell us about the next one.
1: Adele,
0: yeah. She's got a great voice, hasn't she?
1: Yeah.
0: Is that why you like her?
1: Yes.
0: Yeah. And what's this track, Vinny?
1: Name, not sure.
0: Oh, Rolling in Deep.
1: Deep, yeah.
0: Yeah, I think. It's off her album 21, which was a pretty big album when it came out, wasn't it?
1: Yeah.
0: So what got you into Adele?
1: Because her voice is her voice.
0: Yeah, because of her voice.
1: Yeah,
0: absolutely. Fair enough. And so you're a bit of a fan.
1: Yeah.
0: Yeah? All right. Awesome. Let's take a listen now. Here we go.

0: Oh, you love that one, Finny?
1: Yes.
0: Yeah, what a great voice, right?
1: Yeah.
0: Yeah, so good. Mate, I've loved all the songs you've chosen so far.
1: Yeah.
0: So great. We've got time for one more.
1: Tom Petty.
0: Tom Petty. And what is it you like about Tom Petty?
1: The voice.
0: Yeah, he's got a great voice too, doesn't he? And he wrote some great songs.
1: Yeah.
0: And so what's this one, Finny? I won't. Won't back down?
1: Down, yeah.
0: Yeah, I won't back down, which is a bit of a classic off the album Full Moon Fever. Yeah, that was a few great tracks on that album.
1: Yeah.
0: But here we go. We're going to finish off the show with I Won't Back Down. Finn, thank you so much, mate, for coming on.
1: Yep.
0: And for sharing your awesome music
1: yeah.
0: That you love. And we'll look forward to seeing what you bring next week.
1: Yep.
0: So great. Big thank you to everyone who was part of today's program. Brayden, Ned, of course, and the whole Windarin crew and Finny. We look forward to having your company again next Friday for another live Able Radio. Here we go. We're going to go out with some Tom Petty. I Won't Back Down.

0: Well, that's it for another week here on Able Radio. Thanks so much for listening. 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

And welcome back to the Spirit of Jazz, folks. I'm your host, Jacob, and I'll be here live until 4 o'clock. Opening up today's show with a track called Moshi by Barney Willem, off the album of the same name from 1972. And it's a sort of mix of African field recordings and jazz and experimental stuff. It's pretty awesome. And it's very long. Goes for over 16 minutes. So settle in, folks, and enjoy. And,

There you go, Moshi. By Barney Willem from 1972. Guess we could describe that as avant-garde jazz, African rhythms, and a bit of ambient thrown in there as well. It was recorded after William travelled to Africa to record native pygmy music. Pretty cool track. Just picked up that record last weekend. And this is another record that I picked up during the week, and it's Jazz Sahara by Ahmed Abdul Malik, and the track is Ya Anis, which translates to O People. Got a message that's come through. It says, Jacob Ross tuning in from Bendigo. Sounding exotic today, and yeah, we've gone a little exotic today, Roscoe, and I think you're going to enjoy the show, mate, so stay tuned. And yes, you are listening to the Spirit of Jazz here on 94.9 Main FM. Enjoy.

It's hard to believe that I'm almost halfway through the show. I've only played two songs. There you go, another long track from 1969 from Ahmed Akmal Malik with Ya Anis, or O People, off the album Jazz Sahara. Yeah, another awesome pickup from during the week. We're going to play some George Grunts next with the track Nemet, off the album Noon in Tunisia. You're tuned into the Spirit of Jazz, folks.

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5: Well, there you go, folks. No naughties playing play today, unfortunately, on the Spirit of Jazz, but we were just listening to St. George Grunts with the track Nemet from 1967 off the album Noon in Tunisia. We're going to keep the tracks rolling because we're running out of time. I've only got 22 minutes left and I've still got a few tracks I want to play. This next track is by The Pyramids, and it's called The King He Comes, and it's a live track, live recording from 1975. Enjoy.

go to the pyramids with the king. He comes live in 1975. Up next, we're going to play some Maurice McIntyre with the track Humility in the Light of the Creator, which is also the title of the album from 1969. You're tuned into the Spirit of Jazz. American saxophonist. Yeah. Here we go. Enjoy, folks.

There you go, Joe Chambers with Chung Dynasty off the album New World from 1976. A little bit of fusion going on there and all sorts of wild stuff. Before that, we had Maurice McIntyre with Humility in the Light of the Creator. You have been tuned in to the Spirit of Jazz here on 94.9 Main FM. We're going to go out with a track titled The Rain by Eddie Gale. I've had a lot of fun today. Hopefully you've enjoyed the show. Stick around for, you know, some more fabulous broadcasting here on 94.9 Main FM. Until next time, be well.

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1: I forgot something today.
0: What?
1: I forgot to play a special little song for you.
0: Did you? What might that be?
1: A happy birthday song.
0: Oh, yeah, well, it's not my birthday today, so that's okay.
1: It's in a couple of days.
0: Is it? I've got to be honest. I try not to think about it anymore. It's actually, you know what? It's working out nice to have a child that has a birthday so close, so then all the focus can just be on him. I think at first it was like, oh, this is so weird. I never really get to celebrate my birthday. Now I was like, I'm getting older and don't want to. I'm like, this is really nice to not have the focus on me.
1: You love focus on you, though.
0: What?
1: Yeah, come on. You love it.
0: Yeah, not about my age, though.
1: We don't have to speak about your age.
0: Good. Let's not.
1: So if anyone wants to text in or phone in and just give a general well wish to Carol, we don't have to talk about your age.
0: Yeah, let's definitely not talk about my age. I don't know. You're going to have a pretty exciting birthday this year, though. I think I want to celebrate my birthday with your birthday. Is that okay? How about we just delay?
1: No, it's not okay. That day's about me.
0: True, but
1: don't get in on my day.
0: We are going on an overseas.
1: You've got your own day.
0: We're going on an overseas trip on your birthday, so that's going to be very exciting.
1: Yep.
0: So I'd much rather focus on that.
1: All right. How about we focus?
0: But I did get a very cool present, early birthday present from you.
1: Did you?
0: Which I haven't had a chance to wear yet because...
1: Jeez, I've already forgotten about
0: it. It's so muddy. I don't want them to get dirty, but you got me these awesome sneakers.
1: Oh, I forgot
0: about
1: those.
0: Do you remember?
1: Yeah.
0: They're like...
1: You totally could have just, let me forget about that and ask for another birthday present. Now I'm done.
0: No, because I've got no idea what to get you, so I'm not going to push for you to get me one because I really don't know what to get you. They're these very cool, I think they are like one-off sort of, I don't really think I've seen them around, but these Converse that are made by, not made, they're, well, it's advertising, isn't it? But it's got Coke on it, like the Coke sort of symbol.
1: It's a really good conversation for community radio, isn't it?
0: It's terrible,
1: really
0: isn't
1: get
0: it?
1: A lot of corporate
0: but they're very cool.
1: Advertisements on
0: this. Yeah, I know, but they are very cool. Anyway, thank you for that present. Even though I haven't worn them, I do. I love them, and that's why I haven't worn them, because I don't want them to get dirty.
1: The best presents are those presents that you never use, because it means you love it so much, you don't want to wear it out.
0: The present you gave me, you give actually really great presents. Last year, No, you always have been really good at gift giving. I got a Hello Kitty guitar pedal, fuzz pedal, and I use it all the time. And I get compliments on that all the time. People are always like fascinated and go, oh, that looks so cool because it's pink. Yeah.
1: So, cool.
0: Yeah. You've really outdone yourself with your, yeah. So I can't even compete. I think it's probably just going to be socks. I don't know. You always seem to need socks. So
1: we have talked about that on this show.
0: How hard you had to buy for?
1: No.
0: Oh.
1: About how I've always got holy socks.
0: Not in the religious way.
1: So any of our avid listeners would be like, oh, yeah, that makes sense. He's always got holy socks, so he needs socks.
0: And you seem to enjoy quirky socks. So, yeah. If you're all right with that, that's not much of a surprise, though, is it? No surprise at all.
1: You know what might be a surprise?
0: What?
1: Announcing what we listened to when we opened the show.
0: That would be good, wouldn't it? So we opened the show with Japanese Heart Software and the song Quitter, which is a new single that's just been released this year. And I only just discovered this Melbourne artist, I was listening to another radio station and it got played and I was like, oh, this is awesome, this song. So, yeah, Japanese Heart Software.
1: That's a name.
0: Yeah, that is. It's a good name.
1: What's the story behind that?
0: I don't know. I don't know anything. I just really like the song.
1: I don't know anything.
0: I just know that they're from Melbourne and plays everything on their own. Like, it's not a band. It's, yeah, one person. And, yeah.
1: So they know a few things.
0: About?
1: Well, I'm assuming about their own band name or artist name.
0: Yeah, I don't know. It makes me think of a, some kind of robot.
1: Yeah.
0: Is that what comes to mind?
1: No.
0: Oh, what comes to mind?
1: I don't know. Software about someone's Japanese heart. It's quite literal.
0: Mm.
1: Should we go on to more music?
0: Definitely. I think we're just boring everybody. Be a good idea. So next we're going to play The Strange Boys and the song Be Brave. Mm.

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0: 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And we started the bracket with The Strange Boys and the song Be Brave off their self-titled album released in 2010. Followed that with Harlem and the song Gay Human Bones. Have you played that song before? I feel like I knew that title.
1: I feel like I'd remember that title. No.
0: Off their album Hippies, released in 2010 also. Followed that with the 5678s and the song I Walk Like Jane Mansfield. And the one that we just played previously
1: was
0: a funny one for us to play on this show, but it was Bonnie Tyler and the song Holding Out for a Hero off the Footloose soundtrack, released in 1984. What a tune.
1: Oh, it was only off the soundtrack? It wasn't a song off an album proper?
0: I think it might have been like a B-side of another single, but it was for that soundtrack. Yeah. Do you think a lot of people put songs on soundtracks and it's just for that? It's not put on another album or anything?
1: Yeah, so I'm
0: that's
1: sure
0: pretty
1: they do.
0: Common, isn't it? Yeah. So anyway, Bonnie Tyler passed away sadly on the 8th of July.
1: That's
0: so
1: why we played it.
0: We're paying tribute. Yeah, she had
1: very montagey track, isn't it?
0: What do you mean?
1: Well, just got that feeling, like.
0: Oh, yes, over the movie, yeah, like.
1: I don't remember it. Footloose,
0: I love that movie.
1: I assume
0: it's
1: a montage
0: scene
1: when that's being played.
0: Movie. Yeah.
1: Feels like it could be definitely. In Rocky or something as well. I don't know.
0: Yeah. It's actually a pretty good song. I realise she's got some really good songs.
1: What else?
0: So, well, her biggest hit, I think, was Total Eclipse of the Heart. And
1: who covered that?
0: I don't know. Did someone cover it?
1: Oh, I thought someone
0: Did do it at Idol, I think.
1: At what?
0: At Castlemaine Idol 1 year. Yeah, I think. And what did you think? Someone famously covered it.
1: Yeah.
0: I don't think so.
1: Eurythmics or something? No?
0: No. No, just Bonnie Tyler.
1: Oh, okay, cool.
0: And then, man, I'm not sure if it's a lesser known one, but I think this track is really nice. I think it's called It's a Heartache.
1: Right.
0: Mm. Maybe it's just called Heartache. Anyway.
1: Power ballads.
0: She
1: was her specialty?
0: Yeah, definitely. 75 years of age. And her name isn't actually Bonnie Tyler. Her name is Gaynor Sullivan. That's her real name.
1: Okay.
0: So that was the stage name.
1: Speaking of power ballads, this is going to be a weird segue, but another death.
0: I thought we were segueing into death, but okay.
1: Well,
0: let's talk
1: I am in a weird way. Glenn Hansard also died.
0: Yes.
1: He was, the actor and the singer in Once.
0: Yes.
1: But anyway, I was segueing because that was a. Also, he was a cameo in that movie Power Ballad, who was made by the same director as Once.
0: Oh, yeah.
1: That one we watched a while ago.
0: With Paul Rudd.
1: That's
0: and,
1: it.
0: Yeah.
1: Anyway, I just wanted to say, before we talk about Glenn Hansard, do you know that was based on it? I didn't only just found this out from my brother. That was based on like a true story about Robbie Williams. Apparently ripped.
0: Yeah, he stole someone's song.
1: In
0: do you
1: Ireland.
0: Know which song?
1: Some Irish. No, well, he's some random Irish dude that he jammed with one night.
0: Yeah, but which hit
1: song? The Angels one?
0: Oh, Angels. Yeah.
1: I think. Anyway, it was exactly that story. I didn't know that was based on a real story, but apparently Robbie Williams tried to settle with this guy out of court, and this guy could never prove it.
0: I know. It must happen all the time.
1: Yeah.

0: Anyway,
1: that's why you've got to register your, you got to publish your songs, register them with APRA. So.
0: Well, I guess in this day and age, you're more likely to have proof of something because you might just whatever
1: have it,
0: you
1: on, write it at home, record it on your phone. Yeah. Jinx.
0: But anyway, Glenn Hansard died in a single motorbike accident last week.
1: So sad. 29th of July. He was 56. Pretty young.
0: Yeah.
1: But there was
0: a little bit of dodginess about
1: him. Yeah, a little bit.
0: Should
1: we may
0: about
1: not
0: this?
1: Talk about. Nah, let's. Maybe let's not. I mean,
0: he's a just, hard one because just, I don't know whether to celebrate or. Celebrate his music,
1: yeah,
0: I mean.
1: I think if people know him, they know about it. Yeah. So we probably don't need to go into that. But just as a...
0: But Once was a great movie. He was very good in that. The soundtrack was amazing.
1: There was another... Wasn't there another one by him with Keira Knightley?
0: He wasn't in that one. He was only
1: Did he write the music for it or something like that?
0: Don't think so.
1: I thought he had something to do with it.
0: It was the same director who directed movies, but I'm not sure if...
1: Okay.
0: He had anything to do with it. I could be wrong.
1: And there was also someone in between Bonnie Tyler and Glenn Hansard who passed. It was on the 24th of July. Someone that you, I think, admire a lot.
0: Yeah.
1: Yeah. Big influence on you.
0: Huge.
1: Lou Collar.
0: Yep.
1: From Sick of It All. He was the front man, I think. Singer?
0: Yep. Yeah. Singer of that band. Very big part of my upbringing. Hardcore band from the late 80s and throughout the 90s. I was going to play a song off one of their albums from 1994. This was like a crossover album for me because they went from like traditional hardcore to more, I don't know, metal, thrash metal, I guess.
1: There's a difference?
0: There is.
1: I'm sure I can't tell the difference. I thought you were going to say they went more melodic. I'm like, oh, cool, okay.
0: Kind of, yeah, but this was sort of my introduction to getting into hardcore music.
1: And was Lou in any other project, involved in any other projects?
0: I don't think
1: projects?
0: So, but he started that band with his brother, Pete. They actually released a book a few years ago called The Blood and the Sweat.
1: Oh, I'll have to read it. You know me, I love my memoirs.
0: I'll find it on the shelf and give it to you. One of the very few books that I've actually read start to finish because I don't often get through books.
1: It must have been a pretty good one then.
0: But they were a, you know, very very classic New York hardcore sound. A lot of those bands from New York have a very distinct sound.
1: Mm-hmm.
0: They were probably one of the instigators of that. I remember seeing them for the first time in the 90s. At, what was that? Remember Offshore Festival?
1: Oh, yeah. Was it somewhere on the coast?
0: Yeah, Torquay, maybe?
1: Yeah, I don't think I ever went.
0: So that would have been like mid-90s. But yeah, that for me, their best albums were around that period, sort of early to mid-90s.
1: It's interesting, isn't it, for one person to have just had one band that they were in forever.
0: Well, all those hardcore bands just sort of stick together, I guess. They're well known for that. They started in the late 80s and that was still going now. Like, it was him and his brother had been in the band the whole time.
1: Yeah, I feel like might have seen them not that long ago.
0: I saw them the last time they came out a couple of years ago. But anyway, he was diagnosed with throat cancer. Yeah. And then about a year ago, he actually released a statement saying that he was clear of cancer.
1: Oh.
0: And then maybe... 3 months after that, maybe 6 months after that, he said it had come back and now the treatment wasn't working. And
1: that's awful.
0: Anyway.
1: He was 61, so, you know, that's still not that old.
0: No.
1: Yeah. And there was another one. Oh, my gosh, we went months and months without announcing any deaths and now they're all just, it's all just kind of happening. On the 31st of July, Glenn A. Baker. Do you know Glenn A. Baker?
0: I feel like he was like a big Beatles historian or
1: something. Yeah, well, he was like a music journalist and, basically a walking encyclopedia of music. He was so knowledgeable.
0: But was like the Beatles his main thing?
1: Possibly.
0: Yeah.
1: I think he liked a lot of stuff and knew about a lot of stuff. And he wore that fez hat. He was quite famously known for that, the hats.
0: The smoker's hat.
1: Is that what you call it? I think it's a fez. Where it's sort of like, doesn't have a brim.
0: Yeah, I know what you mean.
1: Yeah. Yeah.
0: Cool.
1: And he was 74 years of age, so, you know, that's probably a more reasonable, not reasonable, but, yeah, I don't know. It's always so sad when it's, like, a younger person. You know, when someone's lived a really full life, then it's not so, I mean, it's still awful, but you know what I'm saying.
0: I do know what you're saying.
1: So he had a stroke and then his health kind of declined after that. So, yeah.
0: All right.
1: Anyway, so I think we're going to play some Sick of It All and some Glenn Hansard.
0: Mm.
1: We're going to pay tribute to everyone today. No. Oh, actually, you were going to mention something else, or was that later in the show?
0: Maybe later in the
1: show. Yeah, okay. We'll come back to that.
0: Maybe with all this bad news about people passing away in
1: the last
0: week.
1: Story.
0: I've got a better news story.
1: Sort of. Okay, so we're going to hear Consume by Sick of It All.

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0: 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And we paid tribute at the top of the bracket to Lou Collar of Sick of It All, who passed away last month, and the song was Consume off the album Scratch the Surface, released in 1994. Followed that with a tribute to Glenn Hansard, who also passed away last month, and the song Say It to Me Now.
1: Yep.
0: Sorry, there's a typo on this. And that was off the Once soundtrack, released in 2007. And lastly was Quicksand with Days You Run To off the album Bring On The Psychics, which is new.
1: And I said before that bracket of music that a lot of hardcore bands sort of been going for a long time. Yep. Well, there's another one, Quicksand, one of my other favourites, who are a post-hardcore band from the early 90s. And they're still going. They've got a brand new album.
0: Wow. They've got a little longevity, haven't they? What makes them, that genre, different to any other? Are they all straight edge or something? Does that help?
1: Some of them are.
0: You know, because they don't have all those hardcore bands with the drugs and alcohol. I think that would help for a band to be able to function long term.
1: I think it's partly also because that style of music hasn't changed a lot. Like, there's not sort of...
0: Never become commercial.
1: Never become commercial, but in fact, all the lyrics are always about being anti-commercial. But yeah, that sound hasn't... I mean, it's evolved a little bit. I talked about how, like, traditional hardcore of, like, probably throughout the 80s, some of these bands went a bit more heavier, like Sick of It All. But yeah, other than that, it's still just got a very punk sound. So... I guess they can just keep playing that forever. Yeah. Sort of doesn't go out of fashion, if you know what I mean.
0: Don't they ever get bored of it? Like themselves making that music, playing that music?
1: I don't know. You know, you'd have to ask them.
0: Do they feel like they want to evolve in some way?
1: It's just punk.
0: Yeah, it's just punk.
1: Yeah.
0: And then we were talking about the memoir. You mentioned that there was a memoir written by Lou and his brother. Is that right?
1: Well,
0: and
1: about
0: then,
1: them. Yeah.
0: And then
1: them.
0: We were talking before about Glenn A. Baker, and I forgot to mention I'm currently reading Stuart Coop's memoir, who was a good friend of Glenn A. Baker, and he was a music journalist around that same time in Australia in the 80s, early 90s, and it's called Shake Some Action. And it is such a good book. I can't put it down. I love it. So yeah, if you're looking for something to read, highly recommend Stuart Coop. I didn't know he was actually a columnist for years in. Do you remember Dolly magazine? You probably don't know Dolly magazine.
1: Yeah, of course.
0: Yeah, I had no idea. Like, I mean, I used to read, but I don't recognize like his name from it. I think maybe he had a pseudonym maybe in that. And yeah, just such great stories. He managed Paul Kelly for a while. Who else? Another well-known band. Oh, my memory. I just can't remember anything. But it's really good. Lots of stories about Michael Gudinski in there as well.
1: You love hearing about Michael Gudinski, don't you?
0: Well, it's all the kind of bad stuff. But anyway. So, yeah, we did have a bit of another story before we go out.
1: Yeah, so after talking about all those deaths, I think this is a good news story. But anyway.
0: I think so.
1: Linda Perhacks, I think that's how you pronounce her name.
0: Mm-hmm.
1: I was introduced to this artist from the soundtrack of a Daft Punk film called Electroma. It's got an amazing soundtrack, that film, if you haven't seen it.
0: I haven't seen it, no.
1: And I never heard of this artist until that movie came out. But she was one of these psych folk artists of the late 60s, early 70s. Who never really went anywhere, like wasn't super popular, but then had a resurgence, sort of, I don't know, some kind of underground resurgence later.
0: Some label decides to put out an album. Yeah.
1: They find these things 20, 30 years later and they say, oh, why didn't this take off? Let's re-release it. And then it becomes super popular. So she'd be quite old now, I think in her 80s. And... I don't really understand the story exactly, but she went missing for 8 months.
0: So she'd been living in a retirement home.
1: Something like that. And so she was discharged by a family member or her guardian.
0: And oh, she was actually discharged.
1: Something like that. But then no one heard from her for like 8 months. And so she was reported missing. And then 8 months later, just turned back up.
0: At the and home?
1: That, I think so. But that's like as much of the story as I could get off the internet. I don't really understand what happened in that 8 months. But basically everyone didn't know where she was for 8 months. And now she's back and okay. So I guess that's a good news story.
0: Yeah. Although... bit worrisome what where she was and what may have happened, but
1: yeah. But anyway, I wanted to play this song. I love this. It's off that Electroma soundtrack. It's called "If You Were My Man," and it's from 1970.
0: And the album it's from is called Parallelograms. You didn't want to say that.
1: Oh yeah, it is off that, but I just know it from the Daft Punk film.
0: I think I need to watch that.
1: I'm not sure you'd like it.
0: Oh, is it not a doco?
1: No, it's a very. Weird film.
0: Okay. All right. Maybe I won't then. stick around because What's Golden is coming up next, and have a great weekend. We'll see you next week.

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0: Well, well, well. 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I'll be keeping those airwaves so, so saucy every Friday night from 7 until 8. 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

Coming to you live from the Halford Street Studios here at Main FM 94.9. This is Alex. One Alex at the moment. Probably expecting the other one sometime soon. Fingers crossed. Welcome to this show called What's Golden? A show about the connections between music and people. Tonight is a show all about a man from the UK who passed away a few years ago in 2020 by the name of Andrew Weatherall. The track you just heard to begin the show was a Beth Orton track, She Cries Your Name. Played that one because Andrew Weatherall produced that album. Don't have a date for you back then, but I've read that many people credit the beginning of trip-hop to that track. Maybe accurate, maybe not, but I'm sure there's a little bit of something to it. Andrew Weatherall was a producer, a remixer, a collaborator, a label owner, a highly respected curator, an example to others of the special character and gift of music. His name's popped up for us, for Al and Al, on recent shows that we've been doing, exploring the label Warp from Sheffield and a few other artists. He has a lot of remixes out in the world. He's done a lot of stuff, and now that we've spent the week researching so we can bring you this show, there's an awful lot to this man. He's created Balearic music, machine funk, rock, dub, kraut rock, trip hop kind of vibes, techno, and lots of different things in between and otherwise. So tonight is all about the music and influences of Andrew Weatherall. 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Good crew over there. You can check them out online, radcycles.au. Andrew Weatherall. Admired stories and places in music rather than conventions and categories and rules. He did a lot to try to avoid them and explore beyond. Someone he really admired for doing that was King Tubby, who you can hear in the background at the moment. So I'm hoping to bring a few juicy little nuggets along the way so that any listeners along for the ride tonight can leave this two-hour show feeling like they've learned something and some of the texture of Andrew Weatherall's sonic life. James, thanks for texting in. Appreciate it, mate. You too can text in. Great to hear from James. If you want to text in, drop us a comment, tell us what you're up to, whatever. Trevor, the number for that is 0488-63-186. It's always a pleasure to hear from anybody. All right, it's time to move on. I'm going to try to pack as much music in as we can tonight. We're going to start with, well, continue with a couple of tracks from the Sabres of Paradise. This is a trio that Andrew Weatherall was part of with Jags Cooner and Gary Burns from 92 to 95, and they started up years later, and I think they're still working on stuff now. But yeah, to continue with a few chill vibes at the beginning of the show, let's go with this one called Chapel Street Market, 9 a.m. before 888-63-186. 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

0: Well, when you say a kind of destruction job, but you have to keep the spirit of something, how do you find the spirit of a piece of music then? Is it just about what you like in it, or are you kind of approximating a kind of parallel universe version of it?
1: Well, it can be. It's with some tracks, if the track's totally electronic, then we'll try and we'll do like a live, we'll do a cover version. I did a remix for Ricardo Villalobos. I can't remember the name of the track, but it was a pure, it was like a minimal, very surprise, surprise for Ricardo, a minimal techno track.
0: No,
1: but oh, ach, yeah.
0: Nein.
1: But the bass line, it was reminiscent, because I know he listens to a lot of music, and the bass line sounded like an old Joy Division bass line or something. So we copied the bass line in a more kind of Joy Division style, and then did live drums. But conversely, if I get something that's live, if it's a live bass line or live drums, then I'll go the opposite way and do, you know, I suppose it's an approximation and a cover version of what you've been sent. But another good way of doing it is, well, it's not so much now, but 10, 15 years ago, you'd get all the parts on a DAT, and they'd always be written on the DAT, tracks 20 to 25, do not use. Guess what we use? Because they're all the interesting, they're all the little mistakes and all the little fuck-ups and you can twist and put back in the track, and it gives a, you know, just it's just a gives it a little kind of edge to things. If you I've always loved mistakes, you know, that they're always a good in to, you know, it's the hidden beauty of things in all art, are little mistakes. When things are too perfect, I think that they're they can be a bit off-putting. But the art I like, whether it's painting or books, have always got a weird little thing in there that shouldn't be happening, and that's why you don't get it so much now, because everything's, you know, you get sent it via computer, and you don't, you know, they've edited it before that they send it to you. But 10, 15 years ago, yeah, you'd get DATs, and every time I did a remix on the DAT, there would be do not use. So that's the first thing we used.

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This is an Andrew Weatherall special. You just heard a couple of tracks and also a little tidbit from an interview Andrew did on the Red Bull Music Academy, talking about finding the spirit of something in music, especially when remixing, changing up, or remaking something. Finding the spirit of it, capturing it, savoring it somehow for the next edition. Those two tracks, The Sabres of Paradise, they were both from The Sabres of Paradise. That was a group, a trio, an electronic music trio Andrew Weatherall was a part of from 1992 for a few, I think, to about 94. With a couple of other guys, Jags Cooner and Gary Burns. They were responsible, apparently, for Sabersonic Warehouse raves in the UK, which I imagine would have been a pretty big thing. The first track at the top was called Chapel Street Market, 9 a.m. I've read quite a bit about how Andrew tried to capture place and kind of communicate that. And to Londoners, apparently, who have heard the album that track came off, the track titles consist of places, literally, like Chapel Street Market, 9 a.m., even a time. They enjoy going to those places and listening to the music that Andrew made and seeing how that makes sense. That's pretty cool. It makes it really dynamic music. It's quite an art to be able to do that, I imagine. So yeah, that first track, Chapel Street Market, 9 a.m. And second was Bubble and Slide, but it was a Nightmares on Wax remix. I think the Sabres of Paradise music, they released initially on a small imprint of Andrew's, but because they weren't releasing much, that kind of fell through. And they moved the music over to Warp Records, connecting back to last week's show with our special guest Callum. There's heaps of Nightmares on Wax on Warp as well. We played a few of his tracks last week too. So yeah, after the Sabres of Paradise wound up around 94, 95, Andrew would go on to form another group with a guy called, his name is Keith Tenniswood. Pretty sweet name. But that group was called Two Lone Swordsmen. He would do a lot of stuff with Keith Tenniswood, which I'll allude to a little bit later. But we're going to hear three tracks from Two Lone Swordsmen from a couple of their albums. We'll see what direction he headed once he left Sabres of Paradise. Thanks to Cherie, we have a new neighbour here at Main FM, Amore Natural Therapies. I see what you did there, Cherie Amore. Welcome to the hood, welcome to the building. And I'm glad you enjoyed the tunes. Can you hear them? Literally through the walls? Maybe you can. Oh, by the way, nice doormat. I like that. Presentation out the front. That looks good. You made an effort. It's cool. It's inviting. Good luck. Good luck with the beginning of your adventure here at Halford Street. If you're out there and do feel like texting in, like Cherie and James have, love it. 04-888-63186. Do you know anything about Andrew Weatherall? Do you have any favourite pieces of music of his? Any stories to tell? Any questions? Answers? I don't know. Whatever. But we're going to move on now to Two Lone Swordsmen off the album Stay Down. The first couple are from that album. And then another from a different one. Here we go. This is Main FM.

What's Golden here? This is an Andrew Weatherall special, and you're with Al. The other Al is... He's busier than he expected to be. He may be here during the show, fingers crossed. Keep your fingers crossed, everybody. And he will arrive and play some Al tunes about Andrew Weatherall as well. Right, you just heard three tracks from a group Andrew Weatherall was a part of with a guy called Keith Tenniswood, Two Lone Swordsmen, post about 95, 96, made quite a number of albums together. You heard the tracks Ivy and Lead in order, Hope We Never Surface, and You Are. Quite different from the bracket before, and that's going to happen throughout the show, because Andrew Weatherall was a very dynamic artist. I think the minute he felt like he was being pinned down to some kind of category, he shifted and kept exploring. He wasn't so into that kind of idea of convention and predictability, I suppose. He was a real adventurer, a real sonic adventurer. And listening through his catalogue and collaborations, he worked with a lot of different people, which I imagine would have influenced his changes and different things. Yeah, it's fascinating stuff. I think so. We think so anyway. Thanks to Al from Bad Debts, one of the great local bands, Bad Debts. Al says he's really loved some of Andrew Weatherall's remixes of Chemical Brothers and others like that through the 90s. I bet, Al, you may have been to a party or two when some of those bangers have played, I'm guessing. He's also said this is one of his favourite bits of street art in Belfast from when he was there. I can't see anything. I can't see a picture. But if I was to guess, I would say maybe an image of Andrew Weatherall with his arm tattoos. Tell me if I'm correct or not. If you go onto our What's Golden Instagram page, What's Golden Castle Main, you'll see the art for this week is that very image. He's got on his left and right forearms the tattoo on one side. It's like, sailor-y type tattoo style. One side says, fail we may, and the other, sail we must. It was on a cab ride to DJ at a party in Ireland at a small venue, and got a ride with a young guy. I don't know why he was picking him up, but he was a fisherman. That was his job when he wasn't driving a car. And he told Andrew about he actually wanted to ask Andrew about what he did, but Andrew was really curious about what this young Irishman did. And he told him about his job fishing with his old man, and talked about going out in storms. And Andrew asked him, doesn't that freak you out? Isn't that terrifying? He said, yeah, but fail we may, sail we must. And for whatever reason, that really touched something for Andrew. And he tattooed it on his body. And a lot of street art and various things were released from that point on because of how big a deal that was for Andrew. Exactly why, who knows? Some people probably know, I don't. Al, maybe you do. But yeah, years later, I think it might have been after Andrew's death, someone was curious to know if they could find the guy, and they put it out on the internet, and sure enough, one of this fisherman's friends, said to him, mate, there's people looking for you on the internet. And anyway, he would find out just how big that little comment became and where the influence went. So am I right, Al? Is the piece of art you mentioned that? I'm not sure. Right, so we're going to keep rolling. We're going to change direction a little bit. A few years on from Two Lone Swordsmen, Andrew would be in another group with, it's a duo, with another person called Timothy J. Fairplay. And this group was called the Asphodels. And they created, post-punk influence, psychedelic
pastoral electronic dance music. That's a bit of a mouthful, hey? I really love this kind of stuff. And this was released on Andrew's label, Rotters Golf Club, which is an interesting label. If I get a chance, I'll talk a little bit about that later. Rotters Golf Club, pretty unconventional label. It's mostly him and Timothy J. Fairplay releasing stuff under their own pseudonyms. So not many other people released on that label. Interesting stuff. But yeah, really, really great music. There's an EP that the Asphodels released with Friendly Fires. We're going to hear a track off that and then another one to follow up from just the Asphodels themselves. Keep the texts coming in, folks. Like to read them, like to share them. 0488-631-86. This is What's Golden. Here's some more Andrew Weatherall for your ear holes. Oh, before I do that though, sorry. I wanted to share this. Local band Good Moon, you guys know who Good Moon is, right? They have a free gig over in Ballarat way this Sunday. They're releasing a new album soon, and this is the album launch event for the album called Blanket. Supporting artist Grove. It's 2 p.m. over in Ballarat this Sunday, August the 9th, at Kank Wolverang Records. Kank Wolverang Records, that's 30 Main Road, Ballarat. 2 o'clock, Sunday, Arvo. If you happen to be over that way, show some Castlemaine locals some love and help them celebrate their album launch. Nice one, I'm looking forward to hearing that. The last one was a cracker. Okay, on with the Asphodels.

0: track there by the Asphodels, a duo featuring Andrew Weatherall and Timothy J. Fairplay. It was a later project of Andrew Weatherall's with yet another collaborator, more like beyond 2010, I think, around 2013 or so. But yeah, that came from the album Ruled by Passion, Destroyed by Lust. Pretty epic, kind of kraut, rocky, Balearic, psychedelic kind of sounds. Good stuff. Track just then called Never There. And the one before was from a two-track EP that they did, that Asphodels did with Friendly Fires. The track you heard was called Velo. Yet more very interesting dynamic sounds. One of the things I'm really enjoying about listening to a lot of this music is I know it's electronic, but from what I've learned, he really sought to put some soul, some feeling, something living, something human and alive in the music that he made. If I get to it, we'll actually hear him talk about that at a certain point. Actually, no, we will. We'll hear that shortly after a few promos. We'll hear him talking about why that's important, what he recommends to other artists who might be considering, why does my electronic track just not quite sound right? What's missing? He had some advice on that, and we'll hear him talk about it. So this is What's Golden. Thanks to Callum for texting in, our special guest from last week's show. Sorry that you missed the first bit of the show, mate. You've requested Sabres of Paradise. We have actually played a couple of Sabres tracks already, my friend. So I don't think I can go back to them, although it's a good request. I don't know, leave that one with me. Hope you enjoy the rest of the show. We're going to hear a few promos. And when we come back, we'll hear somewhat of an epic track. It's a piece of work that Andrew Weatherall did on an indie dance banger that in its time was a pretty big deal in 1992. It's from a group called Flowered Up. The track's called Weekender. But he was put on remix duties, kind of remake duties, really. And what he came up with was called Weatherall's Weekender. And there's two tracks, one called Audrey is a little bit partial, and the second, Audrey is a little bit more partial. Audrey apparently was him referencing himself. He had a lot of pseudonyms, a lot of aliases through his career. I think he was a playful kind of guy. He just liked to keep people guessing, explore humor, not take himself too seriously. Confuse people? I don't know. Anyway, when we come back, we're going to hear that epic.
1: Yeah, you're a selector.
0: Yeah, I'm a selector too, bro. Text in as well, 0488-631-86. Love to hear from you.
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0: Everyone's had their heart broken, but what actually happens inside your body when love falls apart? 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
1: I'm not sort of precious about stuff. There's a certain sound I like that you can only get with old tape echoes and certain guitar amps, you know, that we use a Fender Twin, which is pretty good, you know, standard kind of sort of rock and roll guitar amp. But I've never, you know, we use computers for sequencing, and we use like the drums, the sort of road, that's a Simmons kit, but it's a sample of, you know, we're not averse to using samples. And I'm kind of painted as, you know, a lot of people, when I do interviews, it's like, oh, so you're a bit of a Luddite, you know. Well, no, I don't, that'd be stupid to totally dismiss the digital element of remixing, because it's very handy. But we just like to David Toop, the music journalist, used a great, he called it actuality, where music seems to exist somewhere other than within the computer, and our way of doing that, and for about the last like, 10 years or so, is to take it out of the computer and put it through some vowels, or put it through a reel-to-reel, or just take it out of the computer, even if you're going back in again. Just give it some air. And if you're recording something, you know, even if it's just one element, you know, if it's a synth, put it through an amp, record it with a mic, so you're getting the room as well. Just give it a little... it may not seem like you're doing a lot, but the end result... I mean, I always get kids coming up to me saying, oh, I've done a track... I've done it in the computer, but it just doesn't quite sound right. And that'll always be my answer to them. Well, take it out of the computer. Just, you know, buy an old reel-to-reel, run it through that. Buy something, you know, buy something old with valves, even if it doesn't actually work, but the valves are still operating, and then put it back into the computer. And that's pretty much why that sort of sounds like it does. It's just, you know, our studio is a bit of a, it's a kind of world of echo, really.

0: then Weatherall's Weekender. And that version was one of two that was called Audrey is a little bit more partial. And hooray for community radio. You would never hear that track on commercial radio. Not a chance. You know why? Because it was 17 minutes long. But it didn't feel like that, did it? Pat yourself on your back. If you made it all the way through that 17 minutes, epic effort. I respect it. Nice. Justin from Hot Buttered Soul, Sunday mornings, 10 a.m. on the Mighty Main FM. He was digging it. He reckons Andrew Weatherall is the king of soulful dance, and I reckon Justin would know a thing or two about that. Great show on Sundays. Thanks for texting in, Justin, your legend. Big Ross, I'm sure he means this as a compliment, but he says more Callum. Yes, more Callum. I agree, we're missing Callum this week. He's a somewhat of an authority on Andrew Weatherall as well as many of his many of his tracks on many of his vinyl records. Impressive collection, Callum. Shout out to Callum there. Yeah. So, only one track to back announce. It was that one. We're going to do something a little bit different now. The other part of this show can't make it tonight, sadly. That's the call. He can't make it in. But he's organized something fairly epic, and I'm going to share that with you now. It kind of ties in. It feels like it makes sense at this point of the evening. So shout out to Al and the fam. Text in too if you'd like to shout out to Lil Al Paso and the fam. But this is what I'd like to share. It connects to a piece of music we're going to hear in a little bit. That we love. It's very well known. You probably know it, but you might appreciate this. What Stacks was a benefit concert organized by Stax Records to commemorate the 7th anniversary of the 1965 riots in the African American community of Watts, Los Angeles. The concert took place at the LA Memorial Coliseum on August 20th, 1972. The concert's performers included all of Stax's prominent artists at the time. All of them. That would have been amazing. The genres of the songs performed included soul, gospel, R&B, blues, funk, and jazz. And at that concert, the Reverend Jesse Jackson spoke. Hang around, because this makes sense. But we're going to hear from Reverend Jesse Jackson.
1: Now to bring on the Reverend Jesse Jackson.
2: Right on, give Tommy another great round of applause. This is a beautiful day. It is a new day. It is a day of black awareness. It is a day of black people taking care of black people's business. It is beautiful that the Stax Record Company has come out south to talk about liberation through music and lyrics. Stax Record Company is located in Memphis, Tennessee, on the banks of the Mississippi River, and has come to Los Angeles on the banks of the Pacific River, still talking about liberation. This is the one industry where, because of our gifts as singers and actors, we can produce and distribute and consume. Today, we are together. We are unified and on one accord. And whenever we come together, the news media come, the writers write, the cameras roll, the politicians look at us, because together we got power. Apart, we got powwow. That's just rapping. But when we are together, we got power. And we can make decisions. Today on this program, you will hear

0: gospel and rhythm and blues and jazz. All those are just labels. We know that music is music. All of our people got a soul. Our experience determines the texture, the taste, and the sound of our soul. So whether it's Jimmy Jones singing Somebody Bigger Than You and I, or the Staple Singer singing Unclouded Day, or Black Moses singing I Stand Accused, all of us are one people singing our music, popping our finger, and doing our thing. Let's give ourselves a great round of applause. Something new has happened in America. The government has not changed. Politics have not changed. But something has happened to the black man in America. Nation time has come. We say that we may be in the slum, but the slum is not in us. We may be in prison, but the prison is not in us. In Watts, we have shifted from burn, baby, burn to learn, baby, learn. We have shifted from having a seizure about what the man got to seizing what we need. We have shifted from bed bugs and dog ticks to community control and politics. That is why we gather today to celebrate our homecoming and our own sense of somebody-ness. When we say nation time, what do we mean? It means that when dogs bite black people in Birmingham, black people bleed all over America. It means that when black people cannot run in Rhodesia, black people will not run from America. If white Rhodesia want to run in the Olympics, then white America can run in the Olympics and have a turtle race in Germany. That's all it will be without black runners. And that is why I challenge you now to stand together, raise your fists together, and engage in our national black litany. Do it with courage and determination. I am somebody. I am somebody. I may be poor, but I am somebody. I may be on welfare, but I am somebody. I may be unskilled, but I am somebody. I am black, beautiful, proud. I must be respected. I must be protected. I am God's child. What time is it? When we stand together, what time is it? When we say no more yes to boss, what time is it? What time is it? What time is it?
1: This is a beautiful day. It is a new day.
0: We are together.

welcome you

Good golly. Super, super powerful selection there from the other owl who isn't on the show here on What's Golden Tonight. Wow. That speech, especially the end of Reverend Jesse Jackson's speech. What a great thing to hear. And then to roll straight into Come Together from Primal Scream, from the amazing album Screamadelica. Tim from Boomtown got in touch on the socials on Instagram during the week, saying Andrew Weatherall is one of the best producing Screamadelica, which is absolute genius. Impeccable taste in music. Also recommends the Resident Advisor 1000 mix that Andrew Weatherall did for Resident Advisor. That's a good suggestion. Tim also knows a thing or two about music, so that's worth checking out. I will follow up. Tim, thanks for that. We've had a bit of love on the text. Mungo has texted in. Mungo, it's been a while, mate. I still remember that cheese you brought into the studio. Hope you and your family and your young one are doing very well. Mungo loves What Stacks. And yes, you picked it. It was a Primal Scream sample. Why did I play Primal Scream? Because Andrew Weatherall, the subject of this show special, produced it. I got a few quotes that are interesting here from him that he's spoken to over the years, obviously. But the first one I read, he said, "It gets on my nerves when people think it was all down to me. I played a very small part in that album. They're great songwriters and Bobby's a really good singer, so it wasn't like I wasn't presented with some brilliant material to work with." So yeah, Primal Scream, obviously the band. But a couple more quotes here. He says about the timelessness of it, it's weird. Like any great record, it's very much of its time, but it's also timeless. He says, although that album's rooted in acid house, it still resonates with future generations, right across the generations. And he said about Primal Scream's approach to letting him produce it, he said, they pretty much left me to my own devices until the very last minute. They recorded and left me alone to put it together in the studio and add all the wobbly bits. Interesting stuff. Yeah, amazing piece of work. So here we are. Who else texted? Big Vibes from Emerald. Thanks, Emerald, for texting in. Emerald, one of our newer announcers on the Main FM grid. You can hear Emerald's show Beat Happenings Thursdays, 3 p.m. Love that you texted in. Thanks so much, Emerald. And Justin, loving the vibes. He texts back in to tell me, where's that one, Hot Butter Justin? He's saying the footage of the What Stacks concert is through the roof. You can see Isaac Hayes performing in his gold chains and it's jaw-dropping. Nice one, Hot Butter Justin. Cool to hear something else to look up. And this Andrew Weatherall, there's just, what a career. He passed on at the age of 56, I think it was. Wow. If he hadn't, what else would have come out of that mind and that body and soul? 10 minutes to go. I'm going to play a couple more tracks. I'm going to play one from an album that he worked on with another collaborator. This is a period of time when he was working on a type of music called machine funk. And apparently Andrew brought the ideas and his collaborator, I'll have to check up who this was in a second. It was probably Timothy J. Fairplay, I'm guessing at that one. He was the machine guru. So Andrew brought the ideas and the other guy brought the know-how, how to use the machines. And here is what they came up with. Something a little bit funky, quite different.
but I promise we're going to close with something suitably uplifting and celebratory. So here is an artist. Well, it's a pseudonym, Aram Chak. Track or Driver. See what you think. Get a text coming, 04888631186. Lovestorm coming up next. They are in the house. They're warming up. It's going to be amazing.

0: Wrapping up this Andrew Weatherall special here on What's Golden with this track, Hallelujah, from the Happy Mondays. It's the Andrew Weatherall, Paul Oakenfold remix. Somewhat of an epic track before that. Aramchek, Driver, an alias of Andrew Weatherall's. And oh my gosh, that's a 2-hour show, but we have seriously just scratched the surface. There is great depth to the musical life of Andrew Weatherall. Rest in peace. Quality all the way, and boundary pushing and non-conforming. So really grateful for all of his work, and grateful to be able to share it with you on community radio from these great studios at Main FM. And in the next studio is the Love Storm. Are you there, folks?
1: Oh, you know we're here,
2: hey.
0: Al. Oh, it's two Love Stormers.
1: duet of Stormers, my dude. We've had a bloody great time listening to the show tonight, man.
2: Yeah, that was so cool, Al.
0: Oh, dudes, thank you so much.
2: And Al, obviously Al had the input, but hasn't been able to make it tonight.
0: Well, I think Al provided that pinnacle of the show, I think.
1: The pinnacle's Jesse Jackson's speech, man. That was powerful stuff, dude.
2: Yeah, wow.
1: Yep, love
0: Incredible.
1: It.
0: And it's Al's birthday, by the way.
1: Oh, what?
0: Yeah.
2: Happy birthday, Al.
0: Yeah.
2: Oh.
0: Gosh. Shall we sing?
1: I think we shall. Yes, but what shall we sing? Oh, that's awesome, dude. What are you going to do tonight? You're going to get out of here and go and hit the town?
0: I think I'm just going to stare out the window at the night sky and just ponder what just happened.
1: That's incredibly good option, my dude.
0: You know what I'm saying?
1: I hear you. I'm picking it up, dog.
0: Hey, I'm really looking forward to catching Waiting for Godot.
1: We're really looking forward to it happening too, man. It's a very exciting time.
0: Yeah.
1: So I'm going to be spruking the hell out of that on tonight's show. There's a little fundraiser coming up as well for it as well. So, lots to do, man. Lots to do. It is exciting times.
0: Nice one. Well, enjoy the show, folks.
1: Thank you, my bro.
2: Thanks,
1: we will catch you next week.
0: Love you guts.
1: Love you too.
2: Love ya.

Well, well, well. You can relax. I'm here. Oh, Sea Rock City, you big old tease. It's been a whole week since our last rendezvous. How can I resist you? Do you want to know the truth? I can't. Well, seeing as we're all here now, let's get those patties off and get this show on the road. My name's Gus, and I'm going to be looking after you until 8 o'clock this very night. And you're listening to Castlemaine's premier and only award-winning love song show right here on 94.9. Now, there are only two rules on this show, and they're a little bit loose, quite a lot like your host. Pants are always optional, and what happens on this show stays on this show. Brace yourself, Sea Rock City. Things are about to get stormy and wet up in here. This is 94.9. This is Main FM. And this show is proudly sponsored by the Theatre Royal right here in Sea Rock City. Welcome to Love Storm.

0: Well, well, well, good evening. You are tuned in to 94.9. My name's Gus and I'm joined by the powerful Ash right across from me. Good evening.
1: Good evening. Just jamming out to that tune in the opening. I'm just like,
0: it's so daggy.
1: Yeah, it's so good.
0: I put that together when I was drinking.
1: Yeah, you can tell.
0: I thought it was great. And it is a lot of fun. It's a bit of tongue-in-cheek. Yeah. But it is also incredibly serious because I am a serious man.
1: Oh, yeah.
0: This is what we know. My name's Gus. This is Ash and we are on Love Storm tonight on Main FM. And so if you want to reach out, as others have already tonight, keep those text lines warm on 04-888-63186, if you do not mind. So tonight, Ash, I'm excited to do a program, clearly. Oh, don't humour that so
1: that
0: early.
1: Away.
0: Oh, gosh. And it's going to be featuring tunes that have a person's name in the title.
1: Yes.
0: Right? Could sound lame immediately, but no. How many songs out there have names?
1: So many.
0: If you can think of one, reach out on 04-888-63186. I have a plethora of tunes in front of me. I've picked a few doozies here, but if you've got any, pardon me, how bloody rude. I did it straight down the mic too. I didn't even bother to move my head. Sorry,
1: every
0: everybody.
1: Bloody time.
0: Yeah, it's true. I'm not even having beer tonight. It's crazy. But yeah, I've got a plethora, but maybe you've got one that I haven't even thought of, so reach out. We've all got a name.
1: Yeah.
0: Most of us have two. Names are quite important though, aren't we? Like the very first thing that happens when a child is brought into this world is you give them one.
1: Yes.
0: And whether it suits them or not, you give them that name, like Spiros or Janiqua.
1: Janiqua.
0: Yeah, which is a beautiful, powerful name, by the way. But names are important as well. We name things, we name objects, we name experiences. So, you know, names are incredibly important.
1: They are.
0: Also, I'm going to be spruiking the massive thing that's happening soon is going to be Waiting for Godot. With the Ravens Theatre Company, which I'm very luckily and starring in alongside a couple of Tims and a brilliant man named Luke. And I'll talk all about it a little bit later. But let's crack on with the names. So lots of names. Big thanks to the What's Golden Boy next door. He's got a name.
1: Yes, he does.
0: It's Al.
1: It is.
0: And
1: and sometimes Big Al.
0: And also double entendre. Names. It gets bigger. Yeah. So if you've got a name, reach out on 04-888-63186. This is someone who has a name. This is our cast. This is Ms. Jackson.
1: Ow.
0: Opening the show in style. 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

0: Thomas Jackson, Outcast, 94.9, Gus and Ash, Love Storm. Did the whole thing in dot form, and I might continue throughout the night. I'm not quite sure. You are 94.9 with Gus and Ash. This is Love Storm, celebrating tunes that have names, a person's name, or maybe a thing's name. Penelope's tuned in. Good evening, Penelope. Hope you're having a good time. She says, you know what? I've been alive for 46 great years, and every damn person I've met has had a name.
1: Wow.
0: It's nigh on uncanny. You're right, Penelope. You're absolutely right. And we are going to continue with the names very, very shortly, but we do have a few things. The show is proudly sponsored by, I nearly said my old sponsor.
1: Oh, you did.
0: Who doesn't exist, which is, I can actually say, St. Florian Cafe.
1: True.
0: Because they don't exist anymore. It's not like a breach of copyright. I don't even know if that's a thing. But, I can say that.
1: You can.
0: The Theatre Royal in Sea Rock City is the proud sponsor of this actual program.
1: Yeah.
0: But Waiting for Godot with the Ravens Theatre Company is coming up very excitingly. We've got about 6 weeks of panic-induced and excitement-induced rehearsals until it takes to the stage at the Fee Broadway on the 18th of September. So make sure you get your ticks. Go to the Ravens Theatre Company, follow the prompts and you'll find it. But importantly too, on the 21st of August, that's a Friday night, looks like I'll have to get someone to cover the show. We're doing a fundraiser for the Godots down at the Bridge Hotel. Doors are going to be at 8 o'clock, and Tim Heath and Tim Rogers and Luke Lennox and Michael, powerful Fabio Vickers, we're going to be on stage playing some hits.
1: So cool. I'm so excited.
0: Yeah, so that's going to be a good old time as well. So follow the prompts through the Ravens Company, get your tickets there, or just come along. We'll let you in. We'll let you in, goddammit.
1: But it's good because it's a fundraiser to support the Ravens Theatre Company and Waiting for Godot specifically. It's a new company,
0: It's a cool thing.
1: It's a really cool thing,
0: Wearing different hats, doing the singing and the playing. And then we are all musicians.
1: Exactly.
0: It's the thing. It's not
1: and
0: like we're
1: actors,
0: just,
1: so.
0: Yeah. Well, so it's not like you're just going to rock up and there's going to be these Darrows. Well, there will definitely be Darrows on stage. But so please come and support that. That would be absolutely rad. I will spruik it throughout. But Penelope has thrown us a request with a song featuring a human being's name. This is for you, Penelope. Suzanne, Mark Ronson, great goddamn choice for a Friday night.

0: Box with Suzanne. Going up to Penelope. Here on 94.9. The Ramjets tuned in loud and mighty proud. Having a great old time, pantsless and proud, I believe. And that's the only way. It's Friday night.
1: Exactly.
0: What are you doing with them on? What's the point?
1: No pants allowed. No, we're
0: pants
1: not wearing
0: Fridays.
1: Them.
0: Come on.
1: No.
0: Yeah. I mean, yeah. It's, honestly.
1: Yeah, no, it's fine. We're in studio by ourselves.
0: Yep. And mixtape's coming up on in 45 minutes, so we'll get the pants on by then.
1: Yeah.
0: But you're tuning in with Gus and Ash. This is Love Storm every Friday night. Until in a couple of weeks when a couple of Fridays are actually absorbed. I'm absorbed, and that's a nice thing. I'm going to tell you about a name. You know what? I'm going to crack on. I'm going to send a tune out to a very special human being who I cannot wait to know and hear about how this the crab dancing goes. And I just know the lounge room is going to be filled with crab dancing, and I'm ready for it. This one's going out for very special Pamela Heath. This is Her Choice tonight. Ruby Tuesday by the Rolling Stones.
1: Yes,
0: yes indeed.
1: Love you, Pammy.
0: Dance away.

0: You're on 94.9. Rolling Stones going out to Pamela Heath doing the crab dance in the lounge room on a
1: Friday night. Pammy.
0: You're on 94.9 with Gus and Ash. We're having a good old time up here in Studio 2, the premium studio, or the premier studio. We all know it. Every presenter loves this. Let me get Washington Junior.
1: Just thinking quickly of names. If little Pammy is tuned in still, I think you should only refer to me as Cun Cun now.
0: Oh, it's such a such a thing, isn't it? I know. Yeah, Pam's got a great nickname for Ash, and she's giving us all nicknames one night. Random sounds, effectively coming from her mouth, which is great.
1: Yeah,
0: and she said "cun" once without a particular letter on the end of it. Yeah. And we thought that was going to be that.
1: We thought it was coming,
0: but then just doubled up, and it's "cun cun."
1: Cun cun.
0: Ah.
1: And
0: good,
1: it's
0: on
1: stuck.
0: You.
1: She loves it. And I love it.
0: Yeah, you're on 94.9, going out to all the folks in Berkeley. Look, so Godot's coming up, yeah? I'm going to be spruiking it ad infinitum on September 18, the beginning show for that weekend, and then 3 weekends following. We've got the very powerful Tim Heath, star of Smokers Run Faster and formerly of Theatre Royal fame. And Tim Rogers from UMI has decided he'd like to join us as well.
1: So sort of, playing Pozzo, yeah?
0: Yeah, so it's going to be a big deal.
1: Yeah, you know? And then Luke Lennox.
0: Luke Lennox, another local lad, is coming on as Lucky.
1: Yep.
0: So it's going to be an exciting old time.
1: And who are you playing?
0: I'm playing Estragon, but I'm not going to talk too much about the details, yeah? I'm not going to do that. So don't just draw that out of there. But what I am going to say is on names, you see, there is a particular name that is, you can't say it in the theatre. You know, it's a Scottish play, and all us thespians refer to it just as the Scottish play. It's a Shakespeare classic, and it's Macbeth. Mm-hmm. We don't say Macbeth because it's deemed to be, there's a great deal of superstition around this. And I was keen on, you know, I've known this, we know this as a thing, but I looked into it earlier today, and I'm like, you know, when I decided to do the name thing, I was like, why though? I didn't know why. I actually didn't know why. So I went to the Bell Shakespeare Company's website, and there it is, clear as day. So I'm going to tell you why Macbeth is, in fact, if you didn't actually know. And the reason I'm bringing this up is 1606, the year 1606, the first performance of Macbeth took place on this day.
1: Really?
0: Yeah.
1: Oh, wow.
0: Yeah, for King James the First. So that's kind of a big old deal. So I'll tell you this, right? So some believe it's because Shakespeare included actual rituals and incantations of witchcraft in the play.
1: Yep.
0: Others reckon the theory originated because of staging Macbeth. A blockbuster assured good ticket sales when some theatre companies might have been dwindling and going out of business. So they put this on. So it was a herald of bad times, you see.
1: Yeah.
0: But for whatever reason, many artists to this day still refuse to say the word Macbeth inside a theatre and just refer to it instead as the Scottish play.
1: Right.
0: And if you say the name of the play inside a theatre, there are various acts that can be performed to counteract the curse.
1: Ooh.
0: Some actors will insist that you have to go outside and run around the theatre 3 times. And we saw that in Cossey, that amazing Australian piece of literature.
1: Absolutely fabulous.
0: Cossey Fan Tutte. Well, I just think that you can get it by turning around on the spot 3 times and spitting on the ground. So I've been spitting on the ground so much lately that I reckon I can say Macbeth over and over and over and over and over and over and over. But whatever it is. But this is the thing, this is where the cursed stories come from, why they think it's cursed, right? So folklore tells us that the chain of bad luck began from the very first performance of Macbeth, 1606, this day.
1: Wow.
0: Right? When a young male actor who was cast to play Lady Macbeth took ill and died.
1: Ooh.
0: Mm, and Shakespeare himself had to step in and replace him.
1: Oh, wow.
0: And apparently in Amsterdam, 1672, an actor playing King Duncan was actually murdered on stage when a prop dagger was replaced with a real one. Right. During 1849 production in Manhattan at the Astor Theatre, a deadly riot erupted in the audience over a long-standing rivalry between fans of British actor William Charles Macready and American actor Edwin Forrest. 31 people were killed in this Macbeth riot, which is absolutely cray-cray. 1937, Laurence Olivier was preparing for opening night, and he lost his voice, and heavy wings fell from the set and nearly killed him. He survived. However, a few days later, the theatre manager died of a heart attack, right? It keeps going. 1942... Wow. A production of Macbeth with John Gielgud, 3 of the actors in the show died And on the day of the opening, the set designer died. 1946. It just keeps going. It's absolutely crazy. What's another good one? A good one?
1: Any modern ones?
0: Let's see.
1: As far as, you know.
0: 2011, actor playing Macbeth. He was knocked off his bike on his way to the theatre to perform and he broke his arm, not as severe.
1: Okay, yeah.
0: But pretty ordinary as well. But that just keeps going. So don't say the name of that goddamn play.
1: No.
0: Yeah.
1: Okay.
0: So names are powerful.
1: Names
0: are really
1: powerful.
0: You see how powerful names are. So you don't say Macbeth in the theatre.
1: Yeah.
0: Hence, we're going to do another couple of songs with names. that's kind
1: Macbeth,
0: of a good segue.
1: So it's fine.
0: No. So we're bouncing around genres, bouncing around eras, bouncing around all sorts of places today on Love Storm. This is Gus and Ash. We're here until 8 o'clock. So you got us for another 34 minutes if I've read the rocket clock correctly. Think I have. I went to Tooting Primary. They teach your clocks early. So I'm going to give you this one. This is probably my favourite song with a name in it, or a favourite. But Best Band on Earth. It's AC/DC. Of course it is. Whole Lotta Rosie coming at you on 94.9. Get those pants off. Won't show you.

Coming up at the Cool Room on Saturday, August 8, one of Australia's most intuitive musical partnerships, cellist Zoe Knighton and pianist Amir Farid, perform a selection of works from Beethoven, Debussy, Margaret Sutherland and Lee Bradshaw. Knighton and Farid read each other so well that every phrase seems like a live, breathing conversation. 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
3: The name of this song is Uncle Sam, Goddamn. It's a show tune, but the show ain't been written for it yet. We gonna see if Tony Jerome and the band can maybe work this shit out for me. Straighten me out right quick. I like it so far, man.

take credit. Hold up, give me one right here. Hold up. You don't give money to the bums on the corner with a sign bleeding from their gums. Talking about you don't support a crackhead. What you think happens to the money from your

0: here on 94.9. Hope you're having a nice night out there. You're with Gus and Ash on Love Storm here tonight. Are you having a nice old time over there?
1: Bloody beautiful.
0: Bloody beautiful. If you want to reach out, you can on 0488 63 186. And celebrating tunes tonight with names in the title. Names are important to all of us. I've got one. Ash has got one. You have likely got one too. So reach out if you've got one on 0488 63, or if you know someone who has a name. 0488 63 186. I was giving my number to someone the other day, verbatim, and I gave gave them the text line.
1: Oh,
0: I say it many more times than my own number.
1: I do that nearly all the time.
0: It's great for the station.
1: Yeah, it is.
0: I don't mind. I just walk around telling people, call me later. I mean, text me later on 0488 63 186. I say it that quickly, though. They don't have time to write it down, so I'll slow it down one day, but you know, not this day. So we're celebrating names here tonight on Main FM. Mixtape's coming up on the top of the hour as well in the house tonight, which is very, very exciting. And what's another name we can think of, I wonder? Sandra, it's a good name. I know someone called Sandra.
1: Great name.
0: Rick. Yep. I know some Ricks. Rick's it's a good name, strong name, probably
1: Do
0: from Richard.
1: Do you know what the most popular boy's name was in the year you were born?
0: Probably Luke or something, like from Luke Skywalker. It's funny how trends like, you know how many Khaleesi's happened?
1: Yeah.
0: You know, I think there's Batmans out there, which is pretty cool. Actually, I haven't met a Batman yet.
1: I do.
0: Do you know a Batman?
1: No, but I know the most popular name from 1982.
0: Oh, really? All right.
1: Boy's name.
0: What is it?
1: Michael.
0: It's a good, strong, biblical name.
1: Do you want to know the girl's name?
0: Oh, yeah. Oh,
1: Maybe take a guess. Like, think about who you grew up with. Were there lots of these?
0: Yeah, Kylie's. Catherine's.
1: Ooh, no, but you're on the right track.
0: Sarah's.
1: Jean. Well, Jay is correct.
0: Oh, Jessica.
1: So that was number three.
0: Oh, okay. What's number one?
1: Jennifer. I'm wondering if that was more American, though. But I looked up global.
0: Well, yeah.
1: So, Jessica did come in as number three, though. Mm, yeah.
0: I wonder if you would have cast the net to China if in 1982 Jennifer's the most common name. I don't think it would be. Anyway, we're going to have another name. This is two names in one. This is why I want to play it. It's a double namer. That's what we call this song.
1: Double namer.
0: Yeah. I don't think anyone's ever said that before. But I'm bringing it in. It's a thing
1: it's
0: now.
1: It's a new thing.
0: So if you want to reach out, you can on 0488 63 186. Tell us a name that you like. Tell us a name you don't like.
1: Maybe you have a double namer.
0: You might have a double namer.
1: Yeah.
0: This is Rick James. Clearly, you've got two names. This is Mary Jane. You're on 94.9. Celebrating Friday night in style. Get those pants off.

0: You're on 94.9 for the Rick James. Keep the fire burning at your home. It's going to be a cold old night. It's going to be a cold old weekend too.
1: Big wet weather coming in.
0: Mm-hmm. Mm. I can't wait. I actually
1: Me
0: love
1: too.
0: It.
1: I'm yeah. so excited to play Scrabble by the fire.
0: Yeah, look, my first proper day off is going to be on Sunday.
1: Yes.
0: Can't wait.
1: I know. I'm
0: Inside, pissing down outside.
1: Yep, movies, uh-huh. Scrabble. Uh-huh. Food. Yep.
0: Cup of teas. Yep. Cups of tea. Or cup of teas.
1: Cup
0: I haven't
1: of teas.
0: Decided.
1: Ooh.
0: You're on 94.9. It's Gus and Ash with Love Storm. Mixtape's coming up in 15 whole minutos. So now I'm starting to time my stuff. I've just been going for it like a wild beast.
1: Yeah,
0: Now I've really got to think about things. Reach out if you want to on 04-888-63-186. We've been exploring songs with names in the title.
1: Mm.
0: Names of people.
1: Yeah.
0: You know, names of people. Yeah. So I do want to extend that just one final time because it will dry up and we'll be out of here soon enough. It's like, if you do have a name,
1: yes,
0: reach out and tell me what it is. We've got a texter in. 901's texted in. Jessica must be one of the most popular Shakespearean names. Yes.
1: Yes.
0: I believe you're right. Did not include the name in the text, though. Oh, it's a mystery.
1: Ooh, mystery.
0: I like it. You don't even have to, but I mean, I did kind of request it, but it's fine. We can get by. Thank you, 901, for tuning in. Hope you're having a nice night out there. Fish and chips, I hope, or something cool like that. It is Friday night, of course. So we've got time, if I shut up, to play just a couple more tunages. Mm. Yeah.
1: Yeah.
0: With names in the title. So this one is a classic. It's a cover song. But ages ago, we used to have a really great record shop in town. It was Burke's Musicals in that little stairwell next to Saf's Cafe. And we'd go up there and we'd buy tunes. And he was smart enough He had a speaker downstairs facing the customers and he'd play tasty tunes. Some found it annoying. I found it Brillo. So I went and found some of the tunes that defined that era of my life. And this was one of them. So this is a song. It's actually Dub Zan, but it's Roxanne, but dub version, right? So let's see what this is all about.
1: Hot damn.
0: You're a 94.9.

0: here on 94.9. That's Roxanne, Dub Style. A band called Dub Zan. Makes sense.
1: I told you once and I'll tell you again. It's the bad way.
0: With Gus and Ash on 94.9. These are the dwindling moments of Love Storm. Ross has tuned in and I love what you've said here, Ross, because I'm really bloody similar, man. I really do. So, he's got a personal position, and I'm kind of on it, of not trusting people who have two names that are both first names.
2: Yes. Mm. Yes, we were just discussing this.
0: Yeah, yeah, exactly. Like his Scott Daniel is an example, and I'm hoping you don't know someone called Scott Daniel. He's just sort of pissed you off in the last 24 hours,
2: yep.
0: And I'm now spruiking it on air. Yeah, Daniel Craig, yes. Again, you know, James yep. Bond star. If you can think of another one, double entendre, two first names mm. as the entire name, let us know on 0488-63186. Does it bother you?
2: Yeah.
0: Does nomenclature, as in the thing mm. of naming things, bother you in any sort of way? It's an interesting thing. So we've been exploring tunes with people's names in the title tonight, and I had a lot of fun doing it. Thanks, Ash, for coming on the show with
2: hey,
0: me
2: welcome.
0: Tonight. Always such a treat. Terry's next door gearing up full tilt boogie tonight for Terry. I don't know what his theme is. I didn't ask him. And I was trying to work it. I'm trying to figure it out what it could be because I wanted to make it a nice entry for him, you know,
2: yep.
0: not have something really jarring. But I think I've found something that is so jarring that no matter what happens, and I'm not sure if I'll play it yet, but I just very well might. But we've got time for two more real quick ones on 94.9. This is about names. This is Spider Bates cover of Ramjet's Black Betty on 94.9.

0: Spider Bay, doing Black Betty. Originally Ramjet, of course. Here with Gus and Ash. This has been Love Storm. These are the dying minutes of Love Storm. So I hope you had a good night tonight. Keep it rolling too. Stick around for Terry and Mixtapes on the top of the hour tonight. It's going to be an absolute ripper. So I did promise Terry I'm going to try and jar his tunes as much as I possibly can, to be honest with you. But Terry's got an eclectic sense. He'll get it. Ross was tuned in earlier saying he doesn't trust people who have two first names as names. And I do agree. I'm sorry if you do have two first names out there. It's nothing personal at all. It's just, I suppose it's one of those things, right? But what's interesting is when I googled it just now, so many superheroes, alter egos, all right, the big ones as well, have two first names. So we've got Clark Kent, who's Superman, Bruce Wayne, Batman, Barry Allen, who's The Flash, Peter Parker. Is Parker a foul? Doesn't matter.
1: Yeah.
0: But you get the gist. Anyway, we got to get on out of here. We've got to go and get some pizza pies and get on home. So I hope you have a nice night, C-Rock. Keep it real for Tez next door. I'm going to leave you now with this big old doozy. Terry, this one's for you. Good luck, my bro. See you next week, Castlemaine.
1: Catches.

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1: Ah, yes, you're on Mixtapes and I'm Terry. And, well, what did we start off with? It was Speed Bumps by Luna, which kind of didn't quite flow from Gus's song, but that's okay. Thanks, Gus, for Love Bomb. And we had straight after that, Lost in Adelaide by Spiderbait. So sort of loaded up on Spiderbait for a minute there, but quite a different song. And then finally Dropout Boogie by Captain Beefheart. I'll keep going. There is a theme, but I'll hold on to it for a bit. Maybe you can guess. Text in just anyway. The line is 0488-63186. And, yeah, this is Main FM, Castlemaine, Jar Jar Run Country. Let's keep going. This is the Amps, and if I remember, I'll say something about the Amps after we come back. Okay.

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3: One never knows, do one?
4: Yes, it is. And you're on Mixtapes with Terry. It's Friday night in Castlemaine after a beautiful day, but it seems to be chilling up quite quickly now. What did we just hear? We had... fix that. Sorry about that. First song off the top there was Tip City by The Amps, and I mentioned I'd say something about The Amps because the reason I played it and I dug it up, I've got quite a few CDs in here today, which is nice, and shuffling between the two CD decks, so that's fun, just like the olden days. So I dug out my Amps CD. For those of you who don't know, Amps are like side project from the Breeders when the Breeders were in hiatus. Most of the same members except for Kelly Deal, so Kim Deal. Few different ones. Anyway, point is, side project from the Breeders. You probably noticed they're quite similar to the Breeders in some ways, but they were different, kind of more raucous. Anyway, the reason I dug it up is because I was reading an article in the paper about a new movie which is made about Somersault by someone who, I don't know, there's heaps of bands, the Somersault Festival tour in 97, I can't remember.

0: Tube City. I love the screams and the kind of rough drums and the probably more garagey sound than a lot of the Breeders stuff. And after Tube City was Gloria by Patti Smith. Don't really need to add anything except one of the great lyrics of all time. Jesus died for somebody's sins, but not mine, from the top. I think a few of the songs today have got some of my favourite lyrics in it. Again, there is a theme, but I'm not going to talk about it just yet. If anyone can sort of guess what's going on, text in 0488 63 186. And we finished off there with Camp Cope with I've Got You, and well, at least that set, there's a little bit of a theme, which is kind of generations of great rock women. So that is a theme that sort of runs through a lot of my playlists, but it's not the exact theme for tonight. Let's keep going. It's Mixtapes, Main FM 94.9. Text line again, 0488 63 186. If you're starting to get an idea of what the theme might be, text in and let us know. I just need to say that it is Bandcamp Friday. For those of you who don't know about that, Bandcamp Friday is when you go into Bandcamp and buy some music of a band you love or you've started to love that you've found, which is what Bandcamp is great for, is finding stuff and finding how much stuff there is out there that is so good. People plugging away at just making their music and their art. Anyway, today's Bandcamp Friday, which means everything you buy on Bandcamp goes, 100% of it goes to the band on Bandcamp Friday. So if you want to work around all those streaming platforms that give nothing to musos and poets and podcasters, then go onto Bandcamp and help out some bands and musos and podcasters and poets and noisemakers, okay? And in that note, I'm going to grab a couple of songs. I'm moving away from the CD decks and onto Bandcamp. So first song is by I Remember Me by Silver Jews. Great lyrics. Again, some of the... Well, listen to it. This is a classic, tragic, sweet story. 94.9 Main FM. I'm Terry. This is Mixtapes. Here's I Remember Me.
1: He almost walked into a wall. Oh man, she was a sight to see. And at the party down the hall, he said, "You are the highest apple in the tree." Out the window in the harbor, he saw a little ship. The moon was worn just slightly on the right. And they slow danced so the needle wouldn't skip, until the room was filled with light.

And down a water slide in Chattanooga, they did not hide from love, you see.

I'm just remembering. I'm just remembering. Just remembering.

0: 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Then on Sunday, rising Nam-based dream folk singer and songwriter Beck Sykes will be performing songs from her Australia Music Prize-nominated debut album, Pepperpot Magic. 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
8: Yeah, you're back on Mixtapes, and this is Terry, and we're getting through a few songs, which is nice. We just had I Remember Me by the Silver Jews. I mentioned them before, played them before. I got an amazing catalogue. It's mostly a guy called David Berman. I'll leave it at that. There's all kinds of things going on there. Sad story about him, but I'll leave that to you to look up if you're interested. That was followed by World Made by Land of Talk, who is a band. I was just talking about Bandcamp Friday, and Land of Talk's a band that I only found because I was playing around in Bandcamp. I think they're bigger than that. It's just my ignorance that didn't know them about them before, but that's where I found them. And then finally, Sad Cowboy by Goat Girl. I'm not sure that was their second album, which is, what was that called? Hang on a sec. Oh, I've lost it. On All Fours, yeah, On All Fours. I think they possibly have made a couple more, at least one more album since then, and they're a really interesting band to keep up with. Going through different phases, different members. It's good. You're on Main FM 94.9 and the text line 0488 63186 if you want to text in and take a guess, speculate, something like that about what tonight's theme is. Maybe after this set I'll mention it. Excuse me. Okay, a bit of spoken word coming up. So, I read a lot of Jack Kerouac in the old days, and, you know, I've got a pretty ambivalent relationship with that now. He wrote some good ones and lots of crap, and as a person he wasn't, I wouldn't admire him as his misogynist and veered on fascism in his later life. And yeah, not a pretty picture, a lot of his world and his thinking. However, some of the things he did I still like. And I was reading through an old journal the other day and saw something about a section of the most famous novel, On the Road, and it made me think of him again and look up some stuff I had on my computer, and this is a bit of it, just a bit of spoken word from him. I think this is a good Jack, this one. Okay, you're on 94.9 Main FM, and let's see, make sure I line this up properly. Here we go. I don't know what this is called. I taped it off the radio, and then I recorded it off the radio tape onto a digital thing. So here it is. This is Jack Kerouac talking.

goofy, foolish human parade passing on Sunday art streets of Greenwich Village. Pitiful drawings of images on an iron fence ranged there by self-believing artists with no hair and black berets, showing green seas eating at rock and Pleiades of time, pestiferating at moon squid, salt flat tip, fly toe, tat sand traps, with cigar smoking interests puffing at the stroll. I mean sincerely, naive sailors buying prints. Women with red banjos on their handbags. And arts, handicrafty, slow shuffling ardors of Washington Square, passing in what they think is a happy June afternoon. Good God, the sorrow. They don't even listen to me when I try to tell them they will die. They say, of course I know I'll die. Why should you mention it now? Why should I worry about it? It'll happen now. I want a good time. Excuse me, it's a beautiful, happy June afternoon. I want to walk in. Why are you so tragic and gloomy? And on the corner at the pony stables on 6th Avenue and 4th sits Bodhisattva meditating in hobo rags, praying at Joe Gould's chair for the emancipation of the shufflers passing by. Immovable in meditation, he offers his hand and feet to the passers-by, and nobody believes that there's nothing to believe in. Listen to me. There is no sidewalk art show. No strollers are there. No poem here, no June afternoon of old, with only imagelessness, unrepresented on the iron fence of bald artists with black berets passing by. One moment less than this is future nothingness already. The chessmen are silent, assembling ready for funny war. Voices of Washington Square blues rise to my Bodhisattva poem window. I will describe them. It ki salusu fruktrut, etc. No need. No words to describe the sound of ignorance. This is the sound of ignorance. They are strolling to their death, watching the pictures of hell, eating ice cream of ignorance on wood sticks that were once sincere in trees. But I can't write poetry, just prose. I mean, this is prose, not poetry. But I want to be sincere.

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No worse fate can befall a man than to be surrounded by traitor souls. Can any soul survive the searing fireball of an atomic blast? If human and animal souls are seen as electromagnetic force fields, such fields can be totally disrupted by a nuclear explosion. The mummy's nightmare, disintegration of souls. And this is precisely the ultra-secret and super-sensitive function of the atom bomb. A soul killer to alleviate an escalating soul blood. Scientists always said there's no such thing as a soul. Now they are in a position to prove it. Total death, soul death, is what the Egyptians call the second and final death. This awesome power to destroy souls forever is now vested in far-sighted and responsible men in the State Department, the CIA, and

sheer indifference. Authority figures deprived of the vampiric energy they suck off their constituents are seen for what they are. Dead, empty mass manipulated by computers. And what is behind the computers? Remote control, of course. Look at the prison you are in. We are all in. This is a penal colony that is now a death camp. Place to the second and final death.

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Only those who can leave behind everything they have ever believed in can hope to escape. Don't intend to be there when this shithouse goes up. Nothing here now but the recordings. Shut them off. They are as radioactive as an old joke.

0: You gotta kick it off with a killer to grab attention. 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
4: Hi all, it's Terry back again on Mixtapes, and we've just had, well, that was a bit of a different set. Started off with Jack Kerouac. I don't know what that poem is called. I could probably look it up, but I just like the last line, but I just want to be sincere. And lots of little observations, red banjos and so on and so forth. And I found myself listening to a bit of spoken word this week, not just him but others, and just liking to hear, enjoying hearing people talk with their voice going up and down and sing-songy and all that kind of thing. And I don't know, I think sometimes I feel like we're very scripted at the moment and there's not much change of tone and mood in what gets said. Anyway, I'll just leave it there. So I found myself enjoying hearing people talk in these kind of, these kind of recordings. In the middle there was Midnight Oil with Armistice Day. And at the end was William S. Burroughs and Bill Laswell. That's called Soul Killer. That is a collaboration, one of William S. Burroughs' many collaborations. And actually, if you go onto Bandcamp and look up Bill Laswell, you will find hundreds and hundreds, or maybe just hundreds, maybe not hundreds and hundreds, hundreds of albums of all different kinds of stuff, different kinds of collaborations. So what an amazing worker he is. Okay, William S. Burroughs again, pretty riveting speaker in his own way. And, you know, there's the link there between Armistice Day and William S. Burroughs, that track talking about the atomic bomb, nuclear stuff. A bit sad, but it's worth us thinking about again. There's so many things going on, but why are we not worried about that? Why shouldn't use that kind of we in that way, but it seems like people aren't as scared as they used to be about that kind of thing. And, you know, knowing a lot of people in Castlemaine who have been involved in anti-nuke campaigns and activism, we should be thinking about it, that again. And also reading Rebecca Solnit's Savage Dreams, which is about her experiences of anti-nuke activism in the Western United States, Western lands. Okay, let's keep going. 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Text line is 04-888-63186. Or if you go onto the website and find, you know, the listen live bit, and there's a button there for that, and there's also a button there to text in too if you can't remember what the number is. 04-888-63186. Okay, let's keep playing some music. Theme, I'll talk about it later. I don't want to talk about it. Now, what are we up to? Oh, yeah. A bit more of my favourite stuff. Okay, so Main FM, and we're going to go to, am I ready? Yes, CD2. I'm on my CDs again. This is the Pretenders off their second album, Pretenders 2, Bad Boys Get Spanked.

fools made out. That's the kind of stuff that throws a man.

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7: 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Let's just keep rolling. What did we just... We just heard... Oh, yeah. Some fun. Bad Boys Get Spanked by the Pretenders. And then I doubled up with some PJ Harvey. Dress off the Dry album. And Man Size off Rid of Me. Two of my favourite PJ Harvey songs I couldn't choose, so I had both, okay? Main FM, 94.9. In Jar Jar Run Country, The Beautiful, and the main FM text line is 0488-63186. I'm going to keep playing some music. Yeah, that's what we're here for. Okay, what do we got now? I did have some, oh yes, okay, this is the Meat Puppets. See if I can get this going.

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8: Yeah, you're on 94.9 Main FM and... something just happened to the computer. That's all right. What did we just hear? We just, at the end there, we heard The Angel and Me by Toya Wilcox. Great old song. I like that set. Very different bands, but they all seem to go together. At the top there was Plateau by the Meat Puppets, Feed the Tree by Belly after that, and in the middle there, The Chain by Fleetwood Mac. I don't usually play them, but I think that is one of the best songs ever somehow. They did it. Okay, yeah, we're heading home. It's 9:35. Just going to play some music towards the end. A theme for tonight? Well, we did get someone on the text line ring in, Debbie. It is, she was right, arse. Those of you, put on your, if you don't get that, how that's the theme, arse, well, just put on your conspiracy theory hats and sort of make everything make sense. That hat's tinfoil, as you probably know. Okay, you won't hear much from me anymore tonight, just some music. Hang out for Deep House Tutin' with Sam at 10. Thanks for listening tonight, and listen again next week for mixtapes. I'm not sure who's on, it might be Mel. So thanks, everyone, and I'm going to play another Silver Jews song. I'm just playing favourites, really. Okay, here it is. This is called The Wild Kindness. That's a nice idea, isn't it? Here we go.

0: Well, I did forget that I should announce some of the songs that are coming up. This is Wild Imagination by Kurt Vile. And after that, I'm going to play On and On and On by this band called The Velveteers.
1: I'm and laughing out loud.
0: Then CPR by Wet Leg. And then a song by a band called... Ooh, what was it again? I can't remember. Adult Books. And then, oh well, the last couple of songs you'll get. And there's always an end. Okay. I'm going to fade out of Wild Imagination now and get into The Velveteers.

0: 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Do you like me? 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
1: 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I'm your host Sam Wills and you're on 94.9 Main FM. This evening we are listening to some fast-paced techno. So first up we've got Charlotte DeWitt with Domine. And then after that one I'm going to play We Interface by Xtreme and Ariel Electron. Victor Ruiz and Alex Stein remix. I hope you enjoy the show.

Right now we have Signal by Maha Iri. And right before that one, the techno code, Enrico Sangiuliano and Charlotte DeWitt, who incidentally used to be a couple and just broke up this week. There's some techno gossip for you. Next up, we're going to play some more Charlotte DeWitt. Her track with Series called Amour, that came out a couple months ago. And then an old one from Enrico and Charlotte again, a remix of The Age of Love. 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This is Deep House Tuning.

Come on, dance with me, move your body, dance with me, move your body, dance with me, move your body, dance with me, move your body, you like to be.

This track here is called Stars by Victor Zimmiller Journey. And we had Acid Storm by Molotov before that one. Next track up is another Charlotte DeWitt track called Mercury. And then some more Victor Ruiz with Pura Vida.

0: Yes. Yes.
1: What's the other object?
0: We're not positive yet. Create a change of course. We're waiting now for some word. Yes.
1: What's the other object?
0: We're not positive.

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What's the other object? We're not past the exchange of thoughts. We're waiting now for some word. Yes. We're not talking. Change of

0: Yes.
1: What's the other object?

of sound.

Marie Mont with this track, Kiss My Acid. Very clever play on words. And we had Charlotte DeWitt with The Realm before that one. Next up, Absorb by Roger Lavelle and Samda. And then Visualize by Victor Ruiz. Here on Deep House Tutin, 94.9 Rain FM.

Right now, this is Bart Skills, Roll the Dice, from about 3 years ago. One of my favorite tracks of the last 3 years, maybe ever, actually. Before that one was Human Robot by Victor Ruiz and Alex Stain. Next, more Victor Ruiz and Alex Stain with Speed. And then there it's as well with Core. Enjoy the track.

5 6 7 8 9 10 11 12 13 14 15 16 17 18 19 20 21 22 23 24 25 26 27 28 29 30 31 32 33 34 35 36 37 38 39 40

Drunken Kong is this remixer, actually. This track is by Muta and Romina Dez. It's called Fascination. Before that one, we had Monica Cruz and Voodoo Ant with Route 27, The Victor Who is an Alex Stain remix. I'm going to play some Charlotte DeWitt and X Salt next with No Division. And then Lily Palmer is going to give us Hair Ram.

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This is Maha Eerie with No Return. And Don't Mess With Us before that one, Victor Ruiz and Kaufman. The next track is the last track of the night. It's called Go Hard, another track by Maha Eerie. I hope you've enjoyed Deep House Tootin' this week, a techno edition. I've had a nice time. I'll be back next week with some more. Until then, stay safe. We'll see you then.

Ah, yes. Lovely Day. The Christian Rosslea version of a Bill Withers hit. And the current theme tune to Down the Rabbit Hole with me, Frank Fells. And tonight it's Later. It's been quite a week. And I went with Later. And you're about to hear what that's all about, starting with this.

When this comes in, there's a theme on this. Here it comes. This is very different. But if you hear many renditions of this, you know, here. I'll tell you what poem I wrote to this. Your face on the dog's neck. Makes no sense, does it? A love poem. This song is like making love. I think that's the most sensual thing I ever heard. I wouldn't want to have an orgasm in front of you, but no, that is it. Listen.

like the most beautiful. It's like my daughter. She, too, is like

Well, lovely later sandwich there to begin the show. We started off with the Amalgamation Choir, live at the library with Cassintia to Erota. In the middle air, we had the poet Anne Sexton on Words and Music. I don't quite agree. I think poets' words are good too. Amalgamation Choir again, to finish with Tis Trihas to Gefri. No, Gefin. In brackets, Pontos. That'll do. Let's go somewhere else and take a big bite of this.

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You said I was a riot. Everyone loved you.

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Because somehow you feel if you aren't engaged in something serious, you're a loafer. You're not contributing to the social welfare. And so in this way, the artist has a peculiar role in this society. Very, very interesting. Because the artist is a very deceptive fellow. He appears to be the supreme luxury, the irrelevant fellow. You can afford an artist. You can afford to buy paintings if you have surplus money. That's a luxury. So you can support an artist, and we call it fine arts, the completely useless person who makes paintings, which are sort of big labels or posters that you stick on your utilitarian walls to decorate them. But on the other hand, the artist is the man who shows you the future long before everybody else sees it. The artist is the eye-opener. Just because the artist is distinct in role from the preacher and the philosopher. So the role of the artist is very fascinating, because he appears to be the clown, the jester, the absolutely unimportant and irrelevant person. And yet it's actually through the artist that we learn how to live.

0: and why, because of this, he regards himself as a Hindu. In Hinduism, the fundamental source of life is called Vak. Vak in Sanskrit means the word, to speak. But not so much the word that communicates as the sound, the utterance, the flow of tone. So you have in India the use of mantra, the use of chanted words as one of the very basic forms of yoga, understanding the mystery of the world. The Hindus use the word Om, which would be spelled out A-U-M, because the letter A, R, is in the back of the throat. You push it through the vowel to Aum, as at the lips. So the word Om comprehends the whole range of sound. It's called the prana. All sounds are basically the sound of, but varied. The word that not only signifies, but also is what there is. Everything is Om. Om sweet Om. The whole universe is Om. And it has no meaning, except it is the very pulse of life.
1: Some of you have read a book of mine called The Joy of Cosmology, in which I referred to once a very curious experience I had with Hindu music. I happen to have acquired from Timothy Leary some of this extraordinary Mexican mushroom, and I was feeling awful. I'd come back from a trip to the East and was tired, and I had a sore throat and was just lousy. So I took this thing, and I found myself listening to this Hindu music. I didn't know what it was. And I thought, when I listened to this, what kind of idiocy is going on? I thought, you see, my friend with whom I was spending the day was a pretty wild kind of fellow. And I thought he had put on a tape recording of his and his friend's antics. It was like children making faces. I thought, this is just something absolutely absurd going on. So I said, Roger, hey, let me see the album. I got the case. Here it says, Classical Music of India, edited by Anand Danielu, who is the most scholarly, respectable pundit on the subject of Hindu music. I said, somebody's pulling my leg. No, not at all. Here was this just babbling sound. Not only do the da business, but they also could use their voices like oboes. You know how that... You can put a clothespin on your nose and do an oboe stunt. And it sounded like this, and it was just this whole kind of business of children just going out of their heads. Well, I listened to this and I suddenly realized that that's what life's all about. And you know, it was the most fantastic, sudden recognition that everything in this world is gloriously meaningless. That's what's happening. We're all taught by our mothers and fathers to put a value on it. When it goes a certain way, the rhythm of life goes in a certain way, when we say, ooh, watch out, watch out, watch out, watch out, because that may be the end. What will the end be? Funk. What's wrong with that? Things that start have to stop. Things that go on have to go off, and things that go off have to go on. But you see, we get involved by putting a value on it all. Right, now I could say that's bad, you shouldn't do it, but at the same time,

involved in putting values on, it's all part of the game too. Getting hung up, getting hooked. So you don't get unhooked by saying to yourself, I shouldn't be attached. I shouldn't do this, I shouldn't do that. All you do is you see that getting hooked on it is simply another form of it. More nonsense. More jazz, but deeper jazz. When you see a fern, it has, first of all, the main branch. Then it has sub-branches. And out of these sub-branches come sub-sub-branches. And out of the sub-sub-branches come sub-sub-sub-branches. And so you get a fern. So now you could number each of these levels on which things are happening. You say, well, this is a number one level, or this is a number 42 level, this is a number 65 level. And you judge events and say it's good, it's bad, it's proper, it's improper. But what you don't recognize is that you say something is improper because you thought it was a 63 level, whereas really it was 112. And you didn't know, you didn't realize the level the thing was on. So actually, in the whole play of human life, with all its joys and sorrows, its tragedies, its evils, its good, is just something like a fern. It has tumors on it. That means just simply another clan is making its life there. The clan of bugs of some kind are living there too. They're doing their stuff. They're living off the fern's living off something else. We're all leaning on each other in one way or another. Now, I saw this whole thing as this fantastic play.

We began that delicious sandwich with Arab strap, with I Would Have Liked Me A Lot Last Night. In the middle air, Alan Watts, for When You're Feeling Stressed. Not me at this point. And we finished off again with Arab strap, with one of my favourite tracks of all time, Haunt Me. They'll do. They'll do very nicely. We'll change pace warning. Yes, let's change the pace of the latest show with this delicious thing.

do anything beautiful or transcendent. 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I do all the beautiful things. Those things you can't do. Because nobody wants you to be able to do the things that make you feel good, like you can't smoke on the airplane. I remember smoking on the airplane. I used to love to smoke on the airplane. Those were the golden days of air travel. They would just open the door at the airport, and you'd walk right out on the tarmac and up those stairs and light a big cigarette and stick it in the ashtray. And then the stewardess would come along, and if she was hot, you could try to pick her up. Once I was flying from New York to D.C., I didn't have much time, and the stewardess was smoking. She was a dusky, tall American beauty. And I put down my tray table and snorted a gram of cocaine until I got up my courage to say, "Can I have your phone number?" And she gave me the number. That was the good news. The bad news was I got too stoned and I lost the number. The stewardess would have been better than the cocaine. I made an error in judgment. But still, I remember smoking on the airplane. Smoking on the airplane. Smoking on the airplane. Everybody did it. They'd gather on the back on the way to Australia and all puff up at once outside the bathroom. And that's why if I had wings, that would be a bad idea. I guess. According to everything I've been taught about the laws of ethics and karma and good behavior. If I had wings, I'd go yum yum yum yum yum yum yum yum yum yum yum yum yum yum yum yum yum yum yum yum yum yum yum yum yum yum yum yum yum yum yum yum yum yum yum yum yum yum yum yum yum yum yum yum yum yum yum yum yum yum yum yum yum yum yum yum yum yum yum yum yum yum yum yum yum yum yum yum yum yum yum yum yum yum yum yum yum yum yum yum yum yum yum yum yum yum yum yum yum yum yum yum yum yum 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

0: cargo and charge 20 grand to the airline to get your airplane back. He had a good business.
1: You can't believe that. You can't believe that.
0: It's over.
1: You can't believe that. You can't believe that.
0: It's over for the liberal democracy.

God does not allow smoking on the airplane.

if I had wings? British happiness is quite different from happiness around the world because we process happiness in a different way in Britain. You know, American friends I've met, Australians, they're much more in the moment. Oh yeah, they're in tonight. Woo-hoo! They're much more upbeat, much more positive. And I say to my Australian friends, how are you? Awesome. Awesome. I mean, genuinely, in a non-ironic way. How are you, mate? Awesome. How was yesterday? Awesome, mate. Today's going to be awesome. What are you doing tomorrow? I don't know, picking up stones in the rain. It's going to be awesome. We never say that in a non-ironic way. In Britain, the best you're going to get, because our happiness is based on this premise, things could have been a lot worse, right? That's as good as it gets in Britain. That's why the standard greeting in Britain, how are you? Not too bad. That's as good as it gets in old Blighty. Not too bad. Things are clearly bad, but they're not quite as bad as we thought they were going to be. We've dialed down our expectation to an acceptable level of disappointment. We're eking out our expectation in diminishing increments of reduced joy. Things are not too bad. There's the abyss. We're not in the abyss. We're in the car park and snack area, adjacent to the abyss. It's not too bad. That is the ludicrous optimism of the British psyche. In Britain, we have the highest per capita ownership of convertible cars in Europe. That is preposterous optimism. Right there. When you see a couple with the top down in July, their faces contorted in a rictus of optimism as the horizontal hail drills into their retinas. It's clearing up, it's clearing up. My own mother, God rest her soul, one of the greatest optimists I ever knew. At the end of term school play, I was in it, obviously. It was The Resistible Rise of Arturo Uy by Bertolt Brecht. Some of you will know it. Yeah, we had quite an ambitious English teacher. And for those of you that don't know, it's a play. It's about the rise of gangsterism in Prohibition-era Chicago. But it's a thinly veiled satirical allegory about the rise of Nazism, the thuggishness, the brutality, and the inexorable rise of Hitler. A lot of parents were expecting the nativity. Oh, they've reworked this, haven't they? They've done the baby Jesus that was Hitler. Naturally, I was the lead. I was the Uwe character, the putative Hitler character. So to go that extra mile, I dyed my hair black, cut it to short, combed it to the side. And I came back from the hairdressers, and I walked in, and my mum went, "Oh, my goodness, you look lovely." I said, "Mum, I'm supposed to be Hitler." She goes, "I don't care. You look very smart." And I didn't know it at the time, but that was the high watermark of her approval of my appearance. The Hitler Christmas. The Hitmas. See, one of the jobs as a comic, you have to listen in sometimes to the idiosyncratic way in which people talk. And sometimes you hope to get a glimpse of the zeitgeist. Sometimes you don't get that. I was in a pub in North Devon. I overheard two blokes talking, and one of them said to the other one, "Eric, you heard about that Eric Beaumont? Oh, he's in a right state. Why is that?" "Well, you know he entered the North Devon vegetables that look like celebrity competition." "Oh, yeah. Yeah. Yeah, a piece of root ginger looked like Sandra Bullock." "Oh, yeah, yeah." "Stellar to the wheel of that coach like in Speed." "Yeah, lovely job, lovely job." "He's been disqualified." "No way." "Why, because it didn't look like Sandra Bullock?" "No, because technically ginger's a fruit." "Oh, right." So... that's 10 minutes of my life I'm never getting back, you know? I was outside my own house here in Hammersmith, where I live, keeping it real on the west side. And, yes, and I was walking up and down in the street, not walking up and down like a distressed polar bear, I was just walking, look
looking up there, what's up here? Oh, that's changing it. And, oh, bloody developers. Oh, yeah. Oh, oh, Costa. Oh, and that's evil, the evil of Costa. So, that's another show. And so, I'm walking up and down my street, and I overhear two women talking, and I instinctively listen in on their conversation, and I just catch at the end of the conversation, and one woman says to the other one, there's that puddle I was telling you about.

0: See, the thing is, I think that's just transference. I think people want to talk to each other in Britain, but we can't. We're incapable of saying nice things. Other people, other races are able to do that. I walked the Ridgeway last year. It was a beautiful walk. And when you walk outdoors, sometimes strangers accompany you for a portion of the walk. And there's this wonderful American couple join us. Really positive, upbeat, totally, very kind of full of life. And as they were walking along, they kept up this commentary about what a great time they were having. This is a great walk. What a fantastic idea this is. Thanks for inviting me. Well, you're welcome. What a great idea. I'm so glad we're walking on this path. What a terrific path. Look at that view. I'm having a great time. Shall we have some lunch? Yes, let's have some lunch. What a great idea. On and on and on. It was weird and charming, I guess. But all of us Brits, we're incapable of doing that. We'd love to be able to say that. We'd love to be able to say, you are my fond companion. I like walking with you. But we can't. It comes out in a different way. It comes out like this. Whose idea was this? How much further? And not too bad. That's just like a... It's a kind of a daily greeting, you know. Somebody goes out in the week, oh, how was last night? Oh, not too bad. Oh, how was the night out? Oh, not too bad. But if you haven't seen someone in a while, you get a little bit more. You get a little bit, you get a bit extra. You say, why? Well, I haven't seen you in ages. How are you? Not too bad, all things considered. And when people say that to me, I want to say to them, you have considered all things. Uluru. The Okavango Delta, the cradle of all life, the Alps, the genius of Mozart, the limpid minimalism of Arvo Part, the unplayable piano music of Franz Liszt, whose giant manatee-like flipper hands means that if you're not a circus freak or a yeti, you can't actually play the bloody stuff. The tectonic plates inching around the planet, mocking our brief dance on the surface, those yogurts with a bit of fruit in the corner... All human artistic endeavour, everything that has ever existed at a molecular level, pushing someone in a pond when they least expect it. Sitting around the house in your pants, eating gluten for a laugh. Wars, religion, ideology, a rose, opening up a new jar of instant coffee with the back end of a teaspoon. The sensation of that! The baffling longevity of LinkedIn. Standing on the Rialto Bridge at midnight, covered in Marmite, naked, chucking wine gums at tourists, shouting, I forgive you! The uncountable stars, the boundless universe beyond which our imagination founders on a distant shore where we dare to touch the hem of infinity's cloak. You considered the opalescence that shimmers on the surface of a tear that wells up in a shepherd's eye as he marvels at the beauty of yet another Patagonian sunrise. You considered that? Yeah. And how'd you feel? Not too bad.
1: Hey, is that me?
2: Yeah, it's that.
1: Hey.

I wanted to have some friends. But not a lot of people wanted to be my friend. A couple of nerds, maybe. And nerds have trouble being friends. Because they're too stopped up. Play games with you, but after that, you get a kind of blank stare. So I found these guys that they didn't have any other friends, and they weren't very demanding. Now we could do things together, like smoke dope, LSD, try to get girls, and dream about playing some music and just being comfortable all the time and never working, never working. Just went along pretty well for a while, but friends need to be demanding. People need to be demanding. I started becoming demanding, and I lost my friends. And they couldn't stand anybody being demanding. As a demanding person, I got somewhere in life. I started having girlfriends. Very demanding of them, but I didn't let them be demanding of me. I started making big friends, friends that could help me. Oh, those friends are really demanding. You don't get a warm, fuzzy feeling

think about the friends that are going to think of me when I move along. There are one or two of them are going to have a grin and a good memory of me. They're not the best, fanciest people. Not even very good people, frankly. Their big claim to fame is they're my friends. Useless, expensive, maddening, pain in the ass, friends.

Now, let me explain something to you. You know what my idea of a good time is, ladies and gentlemen of the German nation, or whoever else is watching this stupid broadcast? My idea of a good time is the biggest problem facing the world today is mental health. If everybody had good mental health, then all the other problems would be solved. Because in order to take care of mechanical and practical problems, you have to have good mental health in order to attack those problems. If people have motives that are not worthwhile, then those bad motives are always going to creep into their activities. That, and you see that every day from the way the political people work. If people were just in a position to have their minds functioning right, then everything else would fall into line. Now, that's what I'm after. That's my dream. Now, that's a dream. That's probably not going to happen, but that's my dream.

Well, we started with Underworld and Iggy Pop with Bells and Circles. It's a club sandwich, yes. What a British Happiness Looks Like from Bill Bailey. Then Underworld and Iggy Pop, again, with I'll See Big. Down near the bottom end of the sandwich, we had Frank Zappa, the biggest problem in the world. And finished off with Late for School. That's all right, on the later show. Any warnings coming up? Can't see them. Maybe a slight change of pace warning. Let's go with something that changes the pace like this.

I'm not all that fond of people. The unspoken language of the human body is one that I am far from fluent in, but wish to learn. Because I'm sick of being a tourist among my own species, and I don't know where to begin. Because I've spent my life trying to conform to normality, but I never got very far. As my differences were always mistaken for insanity, so I think I need a new introduction. Why doesn't life come with a manual for those of us who struggle to function? I'm not all that fond of people because I don't understand them. How sometimes they say things they don't mean for comic effect, and all of a sudden I'm the butt of their jokes for taking it literally. Unknown territory is my biggest fear that I need to conquer if I'm to survive. It's not a case of if but when, because this alienation is eating me alive, but I'm not all that fond of people. And I apologise for the oxymoron that I guess I've always been pretty self-critical, even though I'm biologically one myself with the same number of cells as Beyoncé. I still feel like an outsider, unable to relate to anyone else regardless of what the genetics say. I'm not all that fond of people. But leave me with something furry and four-legged and I am more than comfortable. Because animals don't judge you, except cats, and even if they did, there's not much they can do. When their evolution was stunted by the domestication forced on them by our selfish human population. I'm not all that fond of people. The way their words cut like a cheese knife, their tongues razor blades, and the air they breathe a sharpener. I'm not all that fond of people whose declarations are cheesy. Overused lines smeared with insincerity do nothing for me. I'm not all that fond of people who I can't read, and I can only read books. I'm not all that fond of people. The human mind is a maze that I regularly get lost in and find myself uncomfortable. I'm not all that fond of people who cut you down like a tree trunk in Southern America and expect you to build yourself back up without fertilizer. I'm not all that fond of people. The unspoken language of the human body is still a mystery to me, but I'm willing to open my eyes and see that maybe it's not that I'm not all that fond of people. People just aren't all that fond of me.

And it ends just like that. King Gizzard and the Lizard Wizard with honey began that sandwich. So funny honey to start off with. Then I'm Not All That Fond of People, a spoken word poem by Miller Tebbs. Finish off that one with King Gizzard again with Interior People. Well, yeah, they'll do for that sandwich. Let's slow it down a little with this.

In your homes. Do not attempt to contact loved ones, insurance agents, or attorneys. Shut up! Do not attempt to think, or depression may occur. Stay in your homes. Curfew is at 7 p.m. sharp after work. Anyone caught outside the gates of their subdivisions after curfew will be shot. Remain.

Under the provisions, or to further protect private property against terrorist attacks, cameras and surveillance equipment will be placed on all lampposts and streetlights. Anyone failing to attend morning school prayer and prescribed worship services on Sunday will be promptly arrested and dispatched to a re-education resort. Stay in your homes. Remain calm. The number one enemy of progress is questions. National security is more important than individual rights. Under the provisions of the War on Drugs, Zero Tolerance, and the Child Protection and Obscenity Enforcement Act, all property and life savings of suspected drug users and suspected pornographers will be seized and sold prior to trial, as is already done in the United States of America. Anyone opposing this policy will be presumed to be under the influence of drugs and shipped immediately to boot camp to serve a sentence of hard labor beneath an inflatable statue of Nancy Reagan. Sports broadcasts will proceed as scheduled. No more than two people may gather anywhere without permission. Use only the drugs prescribed by your coach, your boss, or your supervisor. Shut up! Be happy! Obey all orders without question. Shut up! The comfort you've demanded is now mandatory. At last, everything is done for you.

You just heard the Sneaker Pimps. We began that one with Six Underground from a long time ago in a land far, far away. In the middle there, we had Shut Up from Jello Biafra. Do Not Attempt to Think in Barcelona, recorded in 2012. We're heading that way. And then we finish off with Sneaker Pimps again with Sick. Lovely sandwich. Change the pace again. I'm going to change the pace again. Enjoy.

it's okay to be smart, and it's okay to do things intellectually, and it's also okay to do things with a gut reaction, and it's also okay to combine the two. And usually the way the media plays on the fears of the public, especially during the 50s and 60s, that anybody who had an IQ over 28, let's say, was probably a threat to the community, because, you know, a person who can think for himself is just liable to realize that commercials don't mean anything and what they write in the newspaper is wrong, you know. And it's fashionable to disparage people who are smart. And the bad part about that is a lot of people who were born smart pretend to be dumb so they can have friends, and that's a tragedy, you know. I try and encourage people, if they are intelligent, to not be ashamed of it and go out and do what you're going to do and forget about having friends and acting dumb in order to have friends, because those friends aren't going to do you any good anyway. And if you know deep down in your heart that you are a dumb kind of a person, don't be ashamed of it, you know. That's the way you are. Have a good time. You're dumb. You can sit in front of a television, drink beer, and watch hockey and love it. You have none of the problems of people who know more than you do, because the more you know, the less you like it. So, you know, everybody should be happy with what they got.

We start off with Terra and Firma from Tommy Guerrero. In the middle there, It's Okay to Be Smart from Frank Zappa. And finish off with Tommy again with Thin Brown Layer. Lovely sandwich, that one. Time for one more, I think. So without any more chit-chat, let's go with this. Okay.

Little Jake's out on the attack. He's got a knife in his bag to go stab up a black because his dad said that skin colour is bad and Jake never questions his dad. His dad's been in the BNP since he was 16. Believes everything he believes because his granddad before him believed it, like slavery's a good thing. Dark skin's all the same. And those people are to blame for everything from rising crime to tax evasion. He doesn't understand any difference between Caribbean or African nations. Never heard the names Guadeloupe, Kenya, Djibouti, Zimbabwe. No patience for facts. In fact, he thinks Africa's a country, not a continent. Just tells his son to attack. So Jake goes out seeing black with a knife in his bag. And Matt doesn't even know there's his red cross on his back. He's just sitting in Matt's pack in his school bag. As his mate walks in, sits down and says, hey, says he's heard rumours the boy round the corner school's gay. He says they're all the same. He says his mum says, hell, fire and flames for benders, queers and hand-bent walking pervs. He said Elephant Man's right. The only thing those gay boys deserve is to burn. So he grabs Matt, shows him a knife, smiles and puts it back in his bag. And Ryan doesn't even know they're about to walk past. He's just sitting at home waiting to chat to his dad. He's reading the papers about more terrorist attacks, bombs in school bags and suicide bombers apparently bragging about Christian blood on their hands. He reads the headlines every day and believes everything the newspapers say. His dad says they're all the same. His mum says all Muslims should be put in jail, and while he's never read one word of the Quran, just says his dad says it's the book of those Taliban gangs. So now Ryan goes out to get even. And Sandeep probably won't even realise the reason. He's just seated outside with his schoolmates eating, doesn't know that smile might be wiped out by evening as he chats about religious attacks he's been hearing. His mate says it's always the same. Says the whites think they're best and it's always the same. Says the white boys at school call him names. Says his dad says white people are all the same. No difference between Russia, Greece or Scotland. No difference between upper, middle, working class or men or women or rich or poor or personality. Just says they should settle the score. So now Sandeep runs back to his pad, gets a knife from his drawer and shoves it into his bag. And Jake doesn't even know he's about to be had. As he takes the knife out of his bag, seeing the brown skin of Matt. As Matt catches the eye of Ryan the queer, and Ryan gets his knife ready to settle the score with Sandeep, and Sandeep sees the pale skin of Jake. 5 minutes later, they stand. Jake's got a knife in his back and a knife handle in his hand. Blade severing the skin of Matt, who stands with a firm fist round a handle, screaming because of the blade in his back. Behind Ryan, with a blade in his back in his hand. Sandeep stabbed in the back with his hand on the back of the blade in Jake's back. As blood, blades, generalisations and false claims lay in circles of child-old corpses still on the pavement, where every day, everywhere, sees the same bloody fate. Hate will ever only breed hate.

0: Close your eyes, and we'll take a few moments to calm your mind and body. 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Take long, slow breaths, full and deep. Breathing in, I am calm. Breathing out, I'm at peace.
1: Well, that'll do for the latest show. No time, really, for a back announce. But I'll see you with another show next week. And coming up just after the break is Strong Currents with Ash Frax. 2 hours of identically different sounds to take you through from 10 till 12 on Wednesday nights on Main FM. Good night.

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0: Coming up at the Cool Room on Saturday, August 8, one of Australia's most intuitive musical partnerships, cellist Zoe Knighton and pianist Amir Farid, perform a selection of works from Beethoven, Debussy, Margaret Sutherland and Lee Bradshaw. 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

0: Hey, Ben, did you ever own an iPod?
1: Yeah, man. You?
0: Yeah, I still have it. Let's have a listen.
1: Manny, this is good stuff. We should play it on Main FM.
0: Yes, nostalgia for the noughties. 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

0: Countdown. There you are, Final Countdown. We are here, ready to glee. It's the final countdown to glee.
1: Yes, apparently it is.
0: Yeah. Because. Well, it really is, isn't it?
1: Mm-hmm.
0: We're running out of glee.
1: Yeah.
0: Oh, it's terrible. Terrible. What are we going to do, Ned? What are we going to do?
1: Meaning it is the final countdown.
0: To the end of
1: the whole thing.
0: Yeah.
1: So,
0: how many are left after this one? Get the good book out, the Book of Glee. And you tell me, how many are actually left?
1: Yeah, three. Three left.
0: Oh, it really is the final countdown. Oh, my goodness. My goodness. Three.
1: Yeah.
0: Not including this one, though.
1: Mm-hmm.
0: So we'll call it four.
1: Well, yes, including that one.
0: Oh, no. Oh, okay. Party's over. Party's over. Let's make the most of it. You are listening to Songs in the Key of Glee, if you didn't realise that by now, on Main FM, the greatest little station
1: in the nation.
0: In the nation. Correct. Correct. We have Glee J, Ned Middleton, with us, as always.
1: Mm-hmm. And Psychic Simon.
0: And Psychic Simon. Or Psychic Simon.
1: Psychic Simon.
0: But Glee knows... Glee knows? Glee J Ned knows everything there is to know about Glee. Everything.
1: Just ask me.
0: Just ask him. All right, so text in your questions. And the Dig It girls will pass on the message to Ned. And he'll answer your questions. Okay, where are we today, Glee J Ned? Where are we today?
1: An episode called The Rise and Fall of Susan Fester.
0: Ooh, does that mean that she's going to fall? She's going to fall big time.
1: Maybe.
0: Ooh.
1: Not fall down, but just an exhibition fall. So, like, rising up, and then come back, falling back down again.
0: Falling back down to earth. The ride is over. Her reign of terror is over.
1: Almost, yeah.
0: Almost over. You can't keep a good Sue down. She'll be fine, you'll see.
1: Mm-hmm.
0: I've said before, she is the most important part of Glee. Mm. Ned doesn't agree with me, but, you know.
1: Yeah, I do.
0: Any TV show or drama or movie needs a good bad guy, and Sue is a good bad guy.
1: Mm-hmm.
0: Mm-hmm. Mm-hmm. So today's episode is all about her. Oh, what's your head there? We meet her mum.
1: Yes, actually.
0: Yes, we get a bit of a backstory. We hear her sing.
1: Adores.
0: Ah, yes. Okay.
1: Adores Sue Fester.
0: There you go.
1: Sue Fester.
0: Very good. I think she was played by somebody famous too.
1: Mm-hmm.
0: I think it was Miss Hannigan from the original Annie movie.
1: Oh, yeah.
0: Yeah, I've been paying attention. We got Annie.
1: Uh-huh.
0: Yeah. But the first song, Ned, isn't The Final Countdown. I just put that in because it's the best song. It's such a good song by Europe. We'll get back to that later.
1: Yeah.
0: The first song is called Rather Be. Rather Be.
1: Rather Be.
0: Now, who's that by?
1: Two people.
0: Oh, yes.
1: Just Glyn.
0: Yeah.
1: And
0: Clean.
1: Clean.
0: Bandit. Clean Bandit.
1: Clean Bandit.
0: It's a good name. Yeah. Well, should we have a listen to that?
1: Mm-hmm.
0: Well, did you want to tell us who's going to sing it for us?
1: Oh, yeah.
0: Mm-hmm. Who's going to sing this one for us, Ned?
1: If you're new cast of New Directions...
0: Oh, yeah.
1: It is. Because in Scene 6, there's a new cast of people.
0: Very good.
1: Type thing. And it's... Yeah, just... All of them, it's in info.
0: Okay.
1: All of those in new students.
0: On a stage? Is it a stage production number?
1: So, do you say that?
0: Okay.
1: But it's called the auditorium.
0: Yeah, where they perform little, yeah. Okay. All right. Let's have a listen to that, and then we'll come back and have a chat.
1: Jane Heywood.
0: Jane Heywood. Ah, yes. Mine. Yes, I know. Oh, sorry, here we are. Yeah. I know. Here we go. Let's have a listen, and we'll come back.
1: Mm-hmm.

0: There you go. Miss Hannigan from Annie as Mum. What's her mum's name?
1: Doris.
0: Doris. Doris.
1: Doris.
0: Very good.
1: The stupidest now.
0: Yeah. That's a nice little connection, because they've played quite a few Annie songs in this Glee show. Quite a few.
1: Not Annie.
0: Yeah, not today, but in the past they have.
1: Oh,
0: yeah. Yeah. Mm-hmm. Yeah. You did some recordings of Sue Sylvester, didn't you?
1: Mm-hmm.
0: We're going to try and play those. We'll give it a go, see if our tech support will allow us to do that. But while we're doing that, we've got the original Trolley song playing in the background, which was by...
1: Judy Garland.
0: Judy Garland, of course. From a musical from 150 years ago called...
1: Meet Me in St. Louis.
0: Meet Me in St. Louis. Or St. Louis. St. Louis. Yeah. Old Judy Garland. Very good. See if you can play your thing now. Let's see if we can do this. Ned's done some recordings of Sue Sylvester at her finest. Because today's episode is all about Sue Sylvester. The hero of Glee. The main star of Glee.
1: Not that one.
0: Not that one. A different one. Can you do it? Can you do it? Before the Trolley song, we had Rather Be by Clean Bandit and Jess Glynn, 2014. The Garland one was from 1944, so we are all over the shop today, all over the world. All right, he's got it. Yeah. Are you ready?
1: From part one and part two.
0: Let's go then. Play me some Sue Sylvester at her finest.
1: Mm-hmm.
0: Go. Hit me. Is it going to work?
2: Hello, America. I'm Burl Dorgan.
1: Yep.
2: Washington. Jefferson. Madison. Sylvester. I guess, America. I'm Burl Dorgan.
0: Is that Geraldo?
2: Washington.
0: I think
2: Jefferson,
0: I said Geraldo. He was a talk show host.
2: Hello, America.
1: Yeah.
2: I'm Burl Dorgan.
0: There you
2: Washington,
0: go.
2: Jefferson. Madison. Sylvester. My guest tonight is an American treasure. Or at least she was. Champion cheerleading coach Sue Sylvester.
3: But lately, Sue, it seems like you've been smacked around by the loser's stick. Is that right?
4: Well, despite being one of the scions of American education, I have recently lost my position, my financial security, and my legacy has been tarnished, and today I intend to set the record straight.
3: But Sue, reading your record of accomplishments, they seem almost too good to be true.
0: Oh.
3: When our fact-checkers pored through them, Sue, they found out that most of them are made up.
1: To make
3: you fun. For instance, we learned that you were not born in the Panama Canal Zone, you did not fight in the Falklands War, you did not play any role in extracting the dictator Noriega, nor is there any evidence whatsoever that you were ever waterboarded.
4: Now, we're all on the stuff right now.
0: Wow.
4: I waterboarded myself.
3: You did not direct the TV movie The Dallas Cowboys Cheerleaders. You don't have Trinidadian roots, nor were you ever, even for the shortest time, the tambourine player for Wilson Phillips.
4: I play tambourine for Wilson Phillips. Geraldo, I'd like to respond to some of these allegations.
3: You claim to have romantic involvements with Dan Quayle, Stephen Bull, Gwen Matt Lauer, Johnny Cochran, David Boreanaz, and the drummer from Jimmy Eat World. All of these men have categorically denied.
4: I dated all of the members of Jimmy Eat World.
3: It just begs the question, Sue, are you a compulsive liar? I mean, you publicly and repeatedly claim, for example, that the singer Michael Bolton is the father of your child.
0: Well, wow.
3: Sue Sylvester, our producers have found out otherwise. Take a look. I've never met Sue Sylvester.
0: Very good. Now we get a little bit more insight into Sue Sylvester's made-up past. She pretends that she's done all these amazing things, but Geraldo gets to the bottom of it, finds out the truth. She's not really a war hero. She didn't have a child fathered by Michael Bolton. Michael Bolton. Wow. Wow. But she's still amazing. She's still amazing. Sue Sylvester. What a woman. So that was her singing the Trolley song just before.
1: It's in three parts, though.
0: other recording. Well, maybe we could hear some more later. Yeah. Mm-hmm. Some more Sue Sylvester. The trolley song, though.
1: Yes.
0: She was singing that with her mum.
1: Mm-hmm.
0: Her mum explained some of her upbringing, how...
1: Yes, that's right.
0: They didn't get along at all, did they?
1: No.
0: Sue Sylvester tried to bite her all the time.
1: Mm-hmm.
0: Set her on fire. Set her on fire. It screamed a lot.
1: Yeah.
0: But her mum really liked musicals and used to take her to musicals.
1: That's right.
0: And Sue Sylvester wasn't having any of it. She didn't understand why people burst into song for no reason.
1: That's right.
0: Why they?
1: How do they magically, in other words...
0: How do they know the lyrics? Exactly, exactly. So she didn't get it, but out of love, she sang a song with her mum.
1: Mm-hmm.
0: Judy Garland brought them together.
1: Because... As I said, I love the sound of my own voice.
0: Very good. Very good. All right, we better get to the next song now, Ned. What's the next one? After Judy Garland, the trolley song, we have...
1: Yeah.
0: Oh, we got a good one. A good one. Frank Stallone from 1983.
1: Mm-hmm. Yeah.
0: What's this one called?
1: Far From Over.
0: Far From Over. I think this one was from Fame, maybe?
1: Not Fame.
0: No? One of those Dance Academy kind of movies. Yeah.
1: Yeah.
0: We'll do some more Glee search and find out. But here we go.
1: It's called Staying Alive.
0: The movie was called Staying Alive. Yeah. That's right. It's from... a sequel. Go on. A sequel to...
1: The sequel to the Saturday Night Fever.
0: Yeah, there you go. Mm-hmm. There you go. You heard it, people. Here we are. Here we go.
1: Yeah. Ooh. One of my favourites as well.

0: Okay, so that's the Frank Stallone version. How about we hear the Glee version now? What do you think? Okay, let's go to the Glee one.
1: Adrenaline.
0: This is going to be vocal adrenaline. Right. There's a big story about them coming up too. Mm. Poor old vocal adrenaline. Mm. Here we go. This is their version.

0: the final countdown. Now that was a bit of classic Glee silliness right there.
1: Yep.
0: In the TV show, you can watch it on the YouTubes. That was like an air guitar battle between Sue Sylvester and Will Schuster, fully decked out in metal gear, long hair, tight pants.
1: Yeah.
0: It's a beautiful thing.
1: Well, the kit and caboodle.
0: All the kit and caboodle. That's right.
1: I'm making a statement.
0: It's making a statement, yeah. Don't think you can out-Europe me.
1: I'm making a statement. You crossed me for the last time, Will Schuster. Didn't know how many times you said that.
0: Oh,
1: and so still good. Feels good.
0: So who actually won the battle there between the two giants of...
1: No one.
0: No one won.
1: Won, actually.
0: No one wins. No one wins.
1: Yeah.
0: The class walked in on them doing their Europe off.
1: Mm-hmm.
0: And just said, oh, they've finally gone crazy.
1: Finally gone crazy.
0: They've finally gone crazy.
1: We can't let this happen to us.
0: Very good. Very good. So that was Sue Sylvester. Mm-hmm. At her finest. At her finest. Oh, so good.
1: I've seen the knife at... in 1993, he says.
0: Very good. Europe were great, though, I have to say. Did they have any other songs? Just this one?
1: Yeah, lots of songs, I think.
0: Oh, really?
1: Not just this one.
0: All right. I might have to delve into their archive, have a listen.
1: Mm-hmm.
0: I wonder if there's anything as good as this, though. This was used to good effect in one of my favourite shows, Arrested Development. It was one of the characters' theme songs.
1: Oh, yeah.
0: Yeah. Good times.
1: And
0: good times.

0: a school called Dalton Academy.
1: Mm-hmm.
0: Their school burns down. Have I got this right?
1: Yes, correct.
0: How does it burn down? Does Sue Sylvester burn it down?
1: No.
0: No,
1: not by her.
0: Not by her.
1: She okay. doesn't do it.
0: Well, that's good. Yes. Good to know.
1: We don't see it. It happening.
0: Don't see it.
1: We don't see it happening. It's just, it happens off-screen type thing.
0: Yeah, okay.
1: Off-screen at the start of the episode.
0: But the fallout of that is... McKinley, take in the Dalton Academy refugees. Take them in to their school and welcome them into new directions.
1: Yeah, that's right.
0: Blazers and all, wearing mm-hmm. their little blazers.
1: Yeah.
0: So they form a supergroup.
1: Yeah.
0: The two schools combined. Yeah, yeah. And they do a song together that I believe was written for the show. It's not a cover.
1: Yes, it's... Yeah, I do.
0: Who writes the song? Is it your fella? What's his name that wrote all the songs for Britney Spears and...
1: Oh, him.
0: Max Martin? No.
1: Yeah.
0: Wish it was.
1: It could be, though, but I don't think it's by Max Martin, though.
0: Maybe it was by Chris Colfer. He does a lot of writing, maybe.
1: Mm-hmm.
0: Who knows? But anyway, the point is, they do a song... Rise together, about rising from the flames, from the ashes, about strength and unity. Rise. So we're going to have a listen to that next. Rise. Is that alright with you, Glee J Net? Are you ready to listen to Rise? Sure. Why not? Or did you want to play more of your recordings of Sue Sylvester? Why don't we have a listen to Rise, and then we'll come back and have another chat. How does that sound? Sounds good to me. We'll be back.

0: Ooh, Rise. There you go. An original Glee song there, written for the Dalton Academy unification with the New Directions. And to commemorate their joining together, they come up with Rise. And
1: if I have to, join it together because the Dalton Academy school just somehow just burnt down to the ground.
0: Burnt to the ground. What a tragedy. What a tragedy. It happens, though. It does happen.
1: Mm-hmm. Off screen, right?
0: Off screen. You don't see the drama this time. Yeah. Yeah. Sue Sylvester, though, she's become an enemy as well of the Dalton Academy and the New Directions by taking over the coaching of their old rival team. What are they called? Vocal Adrenaline. Vocal Adrenaline. So much drama in this episode. So much drama. So that's why they had that Frank Stallone routine before, because she was pushing them through their paces. Putting them through their paces.
1: Of doing a series of exercises.
0: Like a big workout.
1: A big workout.
0: 5-hour workout. Oh, yeah. With a megaphone. I am pushing you harder than you've ever been pushed. And now I am pushing you harder.
1: Even harder than I've previously been pushing you.
0: So ridiculous. So ridiculous. So the Dalton people, they're all upset because they've lost the school.
1: Yeah,
0: and the,
1: if Albert's is the only thing remaining.
0: Yeah, it's like little blazers, isn't it? Blue blazers with red trim.
1: Red blazers.
0: I think it's maybe it's black blazers.
1: Black and red.
0: Yeah, that's right. The New Directions people want them to get rid of the blazers.
1: Yeah,
0: you're not in the Dalton Academy anymore. You've got to get the program, but they don't want to let their blazers go, do they?
1: Nah.
0: Tradition.
1: Yeah.
0: Yeah.
1: To the status quo.
0: The status quo? Oh, maybe we should play some status quo.
1: Not status quo. Status. Something.
0: Status symbol.
1: Yeah.
0: Yeah, I know what you mean. It's like an emblem. But, yeah, so they're all upset. They have to get rid of their blazers. They all come together.
1: Well, eventually.
0: And they...
1: In the last song,
0: which we just played, called Rise.
1: Rise.
0: They wear new blazers. Glee Club. New Directions blazers. That are, I think from memory, they're red. Red with white.
1: Red with white.
0: Yeah.
1: Correct.
0: Yep. I know. I've been paying attention. Don't you worry about that. Don't you worry about that.
1: Yes, I would like to play a bit more of the...
0: Please do.
1: ...interview.
0: Please do. Yeah, let's go. Okay, here's some more Sue Sylvester in action. Being interviewed by Geraldo.
1: You do know that, but that guy.
0: Oh, yeah, he was massive. He was massive in, like, the 90s or something.
1: Yeah.
0: He was sort of like a talk show host and interviewer.
1: That's right.
0: Yeah.
1: Yeah.
0: Yeah. Very big in America. Not so big here, but that's all right. How you doing there, Glee J?
1: Yeah.
0: You got your recording?
1: Mm-hmm.
0: Let's go, then.
1: All three of them.
0: All three? Okay, let's hear it.
1: This is... Part two now.
0: Part two. The best part. Let's go.
2: Now, well, I can tell you who she is. She's a poet. I love her. Who is Becky Jackson? American Science.
0: So this is Becky talking about Sue Sylvester.
1: Yep.
2: She's a poet. I know, because Becky Jackson is me.
3: stories about Coach Sylvester, but that's what I thought they were, just stories.
1: Biggie's boyfriend. Like,
3: she pushes kids down the stairs.
2: And she was my best friend.
0: Aww.
2: I supported anything she did. And when Dalton and Cammy burned
1: down,
2: she refused to put Kay's plane and we'll post her in a glee club. And I knew it was time to blow the whistle. I am so much happier now that I am free from Sue and I got a hot boyfriend.
0: Very good. Say that again. All right, so next we've got a conversation between Doris.
1: Mom and daughter.
0: Yeah. Mother and daughter. Mother being from Annie.
1: Correct.
0: Yeah. All right. Did you want to play that one?
1: Mm. Yeah.
0: Let's go. Let's go, Glee J.
4: Relationships are a two-way street. I realized I wasn't the easiest kid. That's not a lie, because I never really told you that I did love you.
0: Very good.
1: Yep.
0: Thank you, Ned. Thank you, Glee J. Ned.
1: Mm-hmm.
0: Diving deep there with some field recordings.
1: Mm-hmm.
0: But up next...
1: I didn't do the whole part one, but...
0: Well, that's all right. We can't do the whole thing.
1: Yeah.
0: People can watch it themselves if they want to.
1: Yeah.
0: We can't give it... to, away to everybody for free.
1: Yeah,
0: people have
1: true.
0: To do their own work.
1: Yeah,
0: you know. Okay, so that's the final song.
1: But that's pretty much the whole thing, right?
0: Yeah,
1: yeah.
0: Explains a lot about Sue, doesn't it?
1: Yep. Mm-hmm.
0: What a lady! What a lady!
1: Mm-hmm.
0: All right, we had Rise.
1: Yes,
0: that was our last song, Rise.
1: Mm-hmm.
0: So you chose another song called Rise by. One's Daryl Braithwaite.
1: Ah, yep.
0: I don't think he ever got played on Glee, did he?
1: Nope.
0: No, so this is his chance. This is it. This is all you get, Daryl.
1: I like his songs as well, though.
0: You like a bit of Daryl?
1: Yeah.
0: Yeah. He likes horses.
1: Yeah, horses.
0: Yeah, yeah.
1: And summer.
0: Ooh.
1: One summer song.
0: One summer. Maybe we can have a Daryl Braithwaite special one day. Mm. A whole hour of Daryl Braithwaite.
1: Well, I don't really know much about him.
0: Oh, well, we'll have to do some research, won't we?
1: Yeah.
0: But here you go. Daryl Braithwaite, people.
1: Yep. Rise again.
0: Rise.
1: Like a phoenix.
0: Like a phoenix from the ashes. So good.
1: And get Sue's the first back again.
0: Poor Sue. Poor Sue. Yes, we will be back.

0: There you go. Bit of Darryl Braithwaite.
1: Yep. I like the sound of that tune.
0: Haven't heard a lot of him recently. He's kind of, you know, fallen off a bit. But maybe he'll make a comeback soon. Mm-hmm. Probably on the back of this show, I would say. We'll see.
1: Yeah.
0: We will see. That's the end. We're out of time now. We are finished. So next week... Here we go. This is a tribute to Dalton Academy. Burning down the house.

0: There you go. A little tribute to Dalton Academy.
1: Yes, of course.
0: Burnt down. I hope that's not too disrespectful.
1: Mixed in with the interview.
0: Yeah, very good.
1: And it.
0: That was some technological stuff right there.
1: Mm-hmm. Woo. That fits too.
0: It does fit.
1: It fits the sign a bit.
0: Of course it does. Okay. We're unpaid professionals here, Ned. But
1: we won't get to hear that so much.
0: You'll hear it. Don't you worry. It's out there.
1: Yeah.
0: That's the end, though. We've come to the end. Next week is the third last episode of Glee.
1: Yeah.
0: It's called We Built This Glee Club.
1: Yeah.
0: Correct. I assume on rock and roll. We built this Glee Club on rock and roll. Maybe. So tune in next week.
1: Good old talking heads.
0: Good old talking heads, yeah. Stay tuned now for Dig It, the gardening show. But we'll be back next week.
1: Yep.
0: So long, people.
1: Listen to your heart.
0: Oh,
1: it's the first track.
0: Rock set. Oh, that's all you need, isn't it?
1: Mm-hmm.
0: It's all you need. Rock set.
1: Technically, it hurts.
0: Oh, yeah.
1: But we built this city on Mickey.
0: Hey, Mickey. Yeah.
1: Yeah. And come sail away.
0: Ah, sticks. Fantastic. Well, there you go, people. Tune in next week for a real treat.
1: See ya, songs.
0: Ah, even better. All right. See you, Ned.
1: Yeah.
0: Au revoir.
1: Good episode.

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0: 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I'm Lou Lawbeck and hello, Claire Reynolds.
1: Hello, Lou. How are you?
0: I'm very well, thank you. Very, very well. I've been in Melbourne all week. Darling mum, I just want to give a big shout out to my mum. 92, got hit with the COVID. So we've had a big week downtown, and but she's tuning in this morning. So good on you, mum. Glad you're still listening.
1: We are glad you're still listening. Thank goodness.
0: That's right. And it's, you know, back to the golden central Victoria.
1: Absolutely. Here we are. Before we get into today's show, let's acknowledge the Dadjarung people, past and present, traditional custodians of land from which we're broadcasting, land that was never ceded, and acknowledge their elders, which I didn't do it there. Say thank you to Arboria Tree Management for their ongoing sponsorship of our show.
0: And speaking about arboreal tree management and trees in general, I'm just going out there, Claire.
1: Yeah, jump in there.
0: Jumping in. When we left Blackbird today to have, you know, for our breakfast, our Saturday morning breakfast.
1: Yes, thank you, Blackbird.
0: The ducks, Claire.
1: The ducks.
0: The ducks are looking for homes. They're looking for nesty spots.
1: This is what I call crazy duck season.
0: Crazy duck season. Ducks sitting on top of dead trees.
1: It's just the funniest. It's like... Could you, if you have observed a duck doing something strange in the last, say, week, could you please text us in? It's 0488 63 186. I'd like to hear about the strangest spot you've seen a duck. So we see one, Lou, on top of this.
0: That was a backyard tree, dead tree in the backyard.
1: A big stump thing.
0: Big stump. You know, I don't know, what, 20 foot? 25
1: I've got no idea what feet do, but, you know, 3 metres.
0: Four metres.
1: Something like big. That. It was big.
0: And it had a few hollows in, and there's this duck sitting up there saying, open for inspection.
1: Yes, this could be my potential home.
0: Yeah, so I think it is like that. It's like open for inspections, and you get different birds coming to the same hollows.
1: Just having an inspection, checking it out, thinking, is this my next... love nest.
0: And they are doing it everywhere because being down at Sandringham this week, I was walking along the beach and there's some lovely old trees down there and some great hollows.
1: Yeah.
0: And I feel like the arborists are actually keeping a lot of those hollows, the way they're trimming things off.
1: Shout out
0: to all good arborists out there that are, you know, looking after the environment for birds, because the Rosellas are doing the same crazy duck thing.
1: Yes.
0: And they're sitting on top of a hollow going,
1: I've seen lots of crows doing some strange business as well. You know, collecting things and
0: they're
1: making.
0: They're being very busy.
1: They're very busy. They're very involved right now.
0: So getting
1: the secret
0: nesting
1: life
0: season.
1: Of birds.
0: Yeah. Yeah. Well, it's hilarious. And they all are making their very busy noises as well.
1: Ducks are also doing that kind of swooping thing where you see them flying about a bit low, just doing things.
0: Do you think it might be a courtship?
1: Yeah, I think it also could be a busyness. Like, I've got to get from this lake to that nest to this.
0: And someone else might have jumped in that one, but I really wanted to not take, didn't want the lease out on that one till I checked out the other one.
1: Yes.
0: I've got them trying to get into my nesting box. So the ducks come and sit on top of that. And meanwhile, the galahs are sort of popping their head in and the rosellas are doing the chipping away around the hole.
1: Yes,
0: housing shortage in Castlemaine.
1: Yes,
0: you know,
1: there is a housing shortage for birds as well as people.
0: Yep. So anyone knows who the best place for bird boxes are, maybe give us a shout out for that too. That'd be great, because I've got a few repair jobs I need done.
1: Yeah, look,
0: I probably need a few more.
1: There are quite a few people selling on Facebook Marketplace and those sort of things. There's people doing men's shed work as well. There are a few options out there. It's a great little sideline.
0: It is. I'm very happy to support sidelines.
1: That's someone calling about their strange duck location, I'm sure.
0: I know, but I think they're on the
1: wrong line.
0: Oh, unless no one can hear us.
1: No, we've got a text in that says that my strange duck place was in the middle of the highway at Winter's Flat yesterday and that it stopped traffic. So that's exciting.
0: Oh, that is.
1: That was from Ian. Yeah. I'm a for having trouble ignoring that phone, Lou.
0: I don't know. Who's calling? If you're out there and you're calling the station, maybe just text in and tell us if there's a problem.
1: Yeah, you can text in on 0488 63 186. We'll get your text.
0: That's right, and we'll know what to do. We've got Ingrid Button coming into the studio today. It might be Ingrid. She might be locked out. I did unlock the door, but maybe she's locked out, but she can text us anyway. Ingrid's coming in, and we're going to talk all things Oxalis. Can you believe it?
1: Because it's Oxalis season, as well as ducks,
0: as well as yellow. Yellow's not the wasn't the yellow I was referring to when I was saying that the bush is going yellow. It's the Acacia pycnantha, our local wattle, long-leafed wattle, which is flowering at the moment in the bush behind me. It's stunningly beautiful. And the town goes golden.
1: It does. It does go golden right now. We're getting very close to what I like to call my magic end of winter date, which is the 14th of August. So every year since I got here, I have thought, you get to the 14th of August and the daylight's just that little bit longer. But what also happens is that we start to get a lot of green shoots. So I've said it every year, Lou.
0: Yes, yeah, I'm recalling it, the 14th of August. And so all those green shoots, you know, me being the catastrophizer, could mean that all those nice little green shoots are going to get zapped off on the next frost.
1: Well, they do it every year, so they deal with it. But what it creates the colour, and this is what I call the date, is the day of outrageous green. And it's when you look across the landscape and there's this very bright green that comes up from, there's just so many green shoots that when you look out, it's just outrageously green. And I'm so excited that we're almost there. I'm like a duck.
0: So on the 14th of August, I'd like everyone to be outside and acknowledge the outrageous greenness of the country.
1: That's it. Just celebrate that, because for me, that's the end of winter.
0: And that's interesting, Claire, because I think, you know, knowing that summer's around, I can see that cobweb up there. Someone was on air the other day and talked about cobwebs. I've just spotted it. I'm bringing in my cobweb brush. That, you know, there's things that you hang on to that get you through to the next season, but they're also, it's like the feeling of cold sheets, the memory of cold sheets when you're in the tropics and it's the wet season and all you wish for is to get into bed and feel a cold sheet.
1: Ooh.
0: Yeah? So I think to hang on to that beautiful verdant green and take that into summer and hold that in your head so that you know
1: that it comes around.
0: It comes around and there will be cool again.
1: It will be cool again.
0: Yeah, but actually it's going to be really cold this week anyway, so... Hey, I brought you in. Enough philosophising about greens and...
1: Oh, yes, and, okay. And, let's hit the rubber needs and, to hit
0: and
1: the road.
0: Mad eh? Bird season. Daphne. I brought you in Daphne. So as well as being verdant and green, and it's about perfume in
1: Daphne
0: the garden.
1: Daphne odora.
0: Odora.
1: There is a beautiful smell in the room.
0: I'm glad you're appreciating this.
1: I'm really enjoying it, actually.
0: Yeah. I've got one in the garden, and as you walk through the garden gates, you just go,
1: it's Daphne. It's Daphne.
0: And then you walk past it. Doesn't linger, it just hits you in the nose, gets the olfactory senses all alive.
1: Brings back all the memories of every time you've smelt it before.
0: Yes.
1: It's beautiful.
0: People, places. Mm. All of that.
1: Yeah, times and events, all the things.
0: True story.
1: Yes.
0: So my tip with Daphne?
1: Yes, please do.
0: Cut it back hard.
1: Really?
0: Cut the flowers.
1: Well, you want to cut the flowers. Is that promoting a bushier growth maybe?
0: Yes.
1: Yes.
0: It's a tough old plant.
1: Otherwise it might get a little bit leggy.
0: Yes, this one is very leggy, which is why I've given it a really hard cut.
1: Which is why I've got such a big piece of Daphne.
0: You've got a big bunch of Daphne to go home.
1: Yes.
0: And my darling friend Gracie bought me a gorgeous big bunch of Daphne. And hers was out about 3 weeks ago. Yeah, hers was really early.
1: Yeah. I think it's really interesting, some of the plants that come up in early spring and how strong the smells are.
0: Mm-hmm.
1: The jonquils have come up in the gardens. I can tell as I walk down the street. I can smell the perfume coming from the gardens.
0: Mm.
1: But also not too, like we get between now and sort of mid-September, we start to get things like lilacs and, you know, there's a lot of heavily scented plants that are going to be out in the next little bit. And it's a really, Oh, shout out, stop and smell the daphnes.
0: Smell the air. It's just gorgeous.
1: Yeah, very cool.
0: Not chocolate lilies.
1: Early Nancy's and scented sundews will be coming out.
0: Yeah, mine are very, very little still.
1: You got sundews?
0: I've got sundews. They're just out the back.
1: Yes.
0: And they are so sweet, but they're right in the middle of a path. I mean, so they've gone across where I walk all the time, so you don't see them in summer. But now it's like, oh, I'm going to have to jump again.
1: Yes.
0: You got to leap over them. And they're so beautiful, and I don't want to.
1: Nimble, they
0: do like to be where they are. That's right. Green hoods are out. They're looking beautiful up the back.
1: Yeah, you've had your orchid eyes out, haven't you?
0: I have had orchid eyes, but the elusive bearded.
1: Have your orchid book?
0: I don't have my orchid book here.
1: Oh,
0: the red bearded one. What's it called? The spider orchid.
1: Spider orchid.
0: There's a spider orchid that I haven't ever seen out the back of my place.
1: Mm.
0: But if you and Westcott, she knows about where to find the spider orchid. But I did see the red bearded one once at my place, and I put some rocks around it so that I would always
1: know where to look.
0: To look, and I've never seen it back there again. So I think the white winged chuffs came and ate it.
1: Tastiness.
0: Yes. Yes. So it'll be very nice to go for a walk out in the bush this week, because I think a lot of things have changed.
1: Well, it's definitely, I think that this season moves really rapidly at this point, that one week is really different to the next, and it's all about to go bang.
0: Yeah, I want to go for a walk up into in a couple of more weeks, up into where the fires have been. I think that would be amazing to see what's coming up.
1: You know, I did a really good walk back in May, just following the road pretty much, because at the time the other tracks were closed.
0: Yeah.
1: And it was really one of the most interesting walks, just looking at what had happened and seeing what had been impacted and what hadn't been. So it'd be really good to, you know, just go do that walk in each season, all six of them.
0: Now, I went last Saturday.
1: Yes.
0: To the seed.
1: Oh, how was the seed swap?
0: Found my people.
1: Oh, yes, good.
0: Just so lovely. It was really, really lovely, very exciting. And I got some loofah seeds, which was great. Lovely people, lots of lovely things. Speedy was there talking. Greg came later. Lots of interesting seedy people. And I bought these beautiful terracotta seed drying trays.
1: Ooh. Tell me more.
0: I know. You had to buy them.
1: So are they for like putting out your maybe pumpkin seeds on or something like
0: any
1: that?
0: Any sort of seeds you like,
1: Claire? Any kind of seeds I like. And tell me
0: and
1: what
0: so they're like just a little stand. And it's just terracotta, so the terracotta will absorb some moisture in them. And they're really lovely. They're really
1: nice.
0: Cute.
1: Nice. How big are they?
0: Mine are about dinner plate size.
1: Are they round?
0: No, they're not. They're organic shaped.
1: Oh, lovely.
0: Yeah.
1: They're very nice.
0: Yeah.
1: And are they...
0: And that was,
1: are they kind of handmade?
0: Kez made those.
1: Oh, Kez.
0: Yes.
1: Shout
0: and
1: out
0: so
1: to
0: I
1: Kez.
0: Did say that you were going to visit her. Talk about a gambling radio show this morning. You can see Claire and I haven't caught up for a while. She said you're going out to her place, and I said, can you do an interview so we can hear all about Kez's garden? And she said, yeah, sure, no worries.
1: Oh, good.
0: So I've lined
1: Excellent.
0: Up that. That's
1: Thank
0: happening
1: you.
0: For you. Pleasure.
1: It's been wonderful.
0: So that was really good, and I got some loofah seeds, I got some sunflower seeds, I can't remember all the other seeds I got, so I felt like a bit of a taker and not a giver. I did have that sense, but there was a lot of seeds there.
1: I think one of the things about the seed groups is they're often abundant with seeds, because you don't need 3,000, you know, seeds, I keep telling myself. You just need a few of the right seeds to grow enough for you, and then you collect those seeds each year, and that's part of the generosity of what they're trying to do.
0: Yeah, so I got purple peas,
1: purple snow peas
0: that hold their color when you
1: cook them. Oh,
0: very interesting,
1: because normally they just go green.
0: That's right, and they look great on the bush. So that was really lovely. That was very good.
1: And so I've been...
0: Yeah, what have you been...
1: Well, I was going to say, tomatoes went into their tray, the seeds.
0: Because you were using the heat mat, weren't
1: you? Well, I actually started without the heat mat because my house has been quite warm lately, just the sun coming in the window. And I was like, oh, do I really need a heat mat? And it did not much for 2 or 3 days. And I was like, you need the heat mat.
0: Mm-hmm.
1: Put the heat mat on. 2 days later, they've sprung out of the ground. They're, you know, 3 centimetres tall.
0: Mm-hmm.
1: And I was like, oh, you're getting leggy. This is all happening a bit faster than I expected. I took them off the heat mat at that point because apparently you can kind of supercharge your seeds by using a heat mat, end up with really leggy plants that are prone to drying out. So, again, just being very careful with the heat mat. So I put something else because then, you know, the heat mat was still warm, so I had to think about what to do next. And I decided, you know, it's August. I get to do sunflowers. So
0: magic sunflowers.
1: I have pulled out my little sunflower collection of seeds, and I've got some weird ones. Like there's one called mauve spray and another one called lilac spray, which, you know, they're beautiful. Not your typical yellows. They're often a little bit like small and branching.
0: And multi-branched, yeah.
1: Yep, that sort of thing. And one of them is called... I think it's Calypso Sun, which I just love. It's like a tiki plant or something. It's
0: I think we should have our sunflower competition again, or just a sunflower festival again.
1: Yeah, let's have a sunflower festival, Lou.
0: Yeah, and then we could go to one of the markets, and everyone could just bring their sunflowers.
1: Just bring a sunflower along, just to celebrate that sunflowers are awesome.
0: So we will tell you. Oh well, we'll work it out closer to when they're going to be ready.
1: Yeah, I love it. Yep. So I have put my note sunflower seeds in. I've done 4 different types so far.
0: Mm-hmm.
1: About 8 of each.
0: Mm-hmm.
1: You know, I'm trying to be restrained.
0: That's very humble.
1: I know. It's so restrained of me, Lou. It's like I've learnt something.
0: Yeah, but not with sunflowers. You bang with sunflowers.
1: Well,
0: that's your first one. Well, you could have succession planting.
1: I could do several. Well, because if they're going to come up really fast from the heat mat, I can... like start a whole lot all at once.
0: Yes, you
1: can. Like it could be a couple of days and then do the next one, a couple of days and do the next one, because I don't want them to dry out. I don't want them to be too leggy. I just need them to...
0: And that's a lot of potting up to do.
1: Oh, well...
0: So what have you... On your heat map, how have you put them? Have you got them in seed trays or have you doing them in mini pots?
1: So it's a tray that is 4 by... I don't know, 8 or something like that. And it's they're almost like tube stock sized holes in the tray, which are filled with our potting mix, and it's got a bottom tray that holds a bit of water.
0: Yep.
1: And I'm starting them off with some pretty wet potting mix as well. And it's got a clear cover that goes over the top. So
0: are these the ones that we bought from got a couple of those. Yeah.
1: And they've got little dials on the top so you can let out the moisture or keep it in, depending on what you're doing. With the heat mat, because I became worried about them drying out, I did actually close them. I don't know if I've done the right thing. It's all an experiment.
0: Mm-hmm.
1: So I've just been doing that.
0: Are you going to get some loofahs? Because loofahs, it's a loofah year this year.
1: Well, I love the idea of loofahs. One of the things that I have been thinking about for my veggie patch, because what a wonderful time of year for planning and dreaming big dreams, is I'd like to create shade over the top of the summer veggie patch as well to increase its usability. So, you know, a bit of maybe Rio mesh or something like that. And I was like, well, what should I grow up there? And I have some loofah seeds, so maybe that's the thing to be chucking in.
0: So much fun to grow.
1: Tell me more, Lou. What do I need to know to grow a good loofah?
0: Move to the Northern Territory.
1: Yes, one of the things I thought might be the case.
0: We had them growing over our chook pen in the Northern Territory, and we came down to Melbourne, and when we came back, the bloke who'd been looking after our garden went, "You're an amazing gardener. You guys are amazing. You know, I can't believe those cucumbers. Never seen anything like it in my life."
1: Cucumbers? Can you eat them?
0: Mate, they're gourds. They're gourds. Good gourds. Not gourds. Loofahs. Gourds. We're onto loofahs. And they were loofahs. And they're great. They're just such a good practical plant for, you know, the homesteaders, because you let them dry out. and then you peel them and then you shake the seeds out. And
1: then you've got loofahs.
0: Yes. But I remember the loofah seed being black, so I'm going to have to check my loofah seeds.
1: Mine are black.
0: Yours are black?
1: Yes. Maybe you've got a different type of loofah. We could swap
0: loofahs. No, I just want to make sure it's not gourds, that I haven't got gourds and not loofahs because, you know, I am a bit dyslexic on things like that.
1: Gourds so, and loofahs. Gourds well, and loofahs, another good right. shade is actually something like the Trombettini. Like, there's not too much, besides being a really cool-shaped melon, there's not too much to do with that, but what it does for your
0: they
1: garden
0: are good eating,
1: garden.
0: Claire.
1: What? Really?
0: My grandchildren were brought up on Trombettini as a, it's just a marrow. It's just a really lovely marrowy thing. I know what I got at the seed market. Spaghetti squash.
1: Really?
0: Love a spaghetti squash. There's another one that grows, climbs up, Claire.
1: I do like, I love eating spaghetti squash. I've never grown it.
0: There you go.
1: And they keep pretty well. You can.
0: So I'll give you some seeds. You can put them on your heat mat because there's a few things I want to grow. In fact, I want to grow a really big marijuana plant this year.
1: Really?
0: I just want to grow one. Well, I think that there's just so many things in the world that you can do and can't do. I just want one, like a Christmas tree. I want to grow one like a Christmas tree. Because I've got this lovely roundabout in my new garden bed.
1: Mm-hmm.
0: And I've put my hay bales around and I'm going to do sunflowers. And I thought, I'd just like a feature, you know, there. But I don't want, you know, I don't want it forever. I don't want a tree there because
1: You want something that'll grow up and
0: I think that'd be so much fun. It'd just be great. And because they're tough, hardy, you know, so anyone who's got any hints or anything, let me know.
1: You can text us
0: in. But I think that'll be just, that'll be a talking point. It'll be good fun. Oops. Squeaky chairs.
1: Wonderful, Lou. Why not?
0: Yeah, so I thought I'd do a walking circle of sunflowers that you could walk in a circle, a spiral of sunflowers, to walk into the giant Christmas tree. And then maybe we could celebrate and have presents under the Christmas tree.
1: Why not?
0: I know.
1: Why not? Hey, Lou, we've got an answer to one of your previous questions because we've had a lot of questions this morning. It's been a morning of questions. Bridget has texted in to say, Miles Gerald does species bespoke wildlife boxes. She says that we've had to evict a hive from a nesting box, and thankfully the cold has done that job and only the honeycomb was left. Are you discussing bird flu today? Are we discussing bird flu today, Lou?
0: I've got nothing to add to bird flu other than what the Department of Bird Flu has
1: to say. I think
0: that
1: came from DECA.
0: So I don't feel... Bridget, thank you for the question. I don't feel that I've got anything to add except don't feed wild birds and don't touch a sick bird if you see one.
1: You know, listeners to the south, there has been an announcement to chicken farms, you know, with over 50 chooks to keep them inside, away, and isolate them from wild birds.
0: Yep.
1: If you've got chooks, you know, maybe start looking at how you might change your routine to help protect them. Like if you've been letting them free range all day long, maybe time to start kind of bringing them back in and creating a more protected environment. Just to protect your flock.
0: Well, you can see I'm not very good at that because after being away for the week, the first thing I did when I came home was let the chooks just go rampant in my in the veggie garden and in the orchard.
1: Well,
0: but normally they're in and I've got a netting over the top so that the wild birds can't get in, except for little birds.
1: Little tiny birds. It is also, I don't know. It's carried via bird droppings. And so it's an incredibly difficult thing. It's one of those, we don't have the data about how it's going to affect Australian birds. We don't know how it's going to affect the New Zealand birds either. And two countries are taking on very, very different, different ways of doing things. So.
0: And I don't know.
1: Yeah.
0: So again, Bridget, we haven't done our research on this. So we're flying by the seat of our pants
1: by the
0: and throwing out more questions like, How is it in Europe and how quickly is it spreading over there? And I guess they're the sort of things you look at to know our what we need to do for our preparedness. But I guess if it's like fire ants and if it's like the varroa mite, you know, where do you go?
1: Where do you go? Lou, other texts for you. One just says, hi, Lou, you go, girl. I have what you need. Three dots.
0: Great. That's terrific.
1: The vision is held.
0: Well, I've got Claire's heat map.
1: And we have an answer on your seed colour issue.
0: Yes.
1: So loofah seeds, loofah egetypica, is a large, smooth one with smaller black seeds, and loofah actuangula is a fluted fruit,
0: yes,
1: that has larger black seeds with a rough texture. So they both They're options both black. Are black.
0: And it's the fluted one that I grew in the Territory, so I didn't know there was a round variety.
1: Interesting. A large, smooth one, so not fluted, not round.
0: We'll have to compare ours then and see what happens. Got and what I've got.
1: Yes.
0: So I think mine came from Greg, I think.
1: I think mine did too.
0: Useful seeds.
1: And here, the texter has also said that both are edible when young, because you were saying that the guy thought they were really good cucumbers.
0: Yeah.
1: And I was like, did he eat the loofahs? Like, I was imagining the texture and thinking that how could they be cucumbery with a texture
0: That's
1: like a loofah?
0: That's like maybe when they're little.
1: Yes.
0: I didn't bother eating them.
1: Oh, actually, speaking of things I aspire to grow.
0: Yes.
1: There are these little tiny cucamelons, the little tiny cucumbers.
0: I'll grow them.
1: And I really want those because they're just, they're like an afternoon snack with a beverage.
0: If anyone hasn't grown cucamelons, they are really worth it because they're a really prolific little crop.
1: Yeah.
0: And for memory, they are perennial.
1: Oh, really?
0: A bit like a snake bean.
1: Oh.
0: Because they form this quite...
1: I would assume that
0: dense
1: don't
0: rootstock.
1: Get them frosted, though.
0: Well, perennial, it dies down and then it reshoots.
1: Oh.
0: I'm pretty sure, because I remember growing them and thinking, wow, these are amazing. And then I went, okay, they're not that amazing. And I think we pickled them. I think we grew them when we first started radio together.
1: Yep.
0: Didn't we, I reckon?
1: Yeah, and I want them again.
0: And you want them again.
1: Yeah, it's one of those things I've been thinking about, you know, all the things I aspire to grow in the garden, you know, I can do that. I can grow seeds. I can.
0: You can.
1: I've got a can-do attitude.
0: It's a can-do attitude. We can do anything on Tigger. We can get things in the ground. We can grow things.
1: Absolutely. We've got Ingrid Button just walking into the outer studio. So it's time for us to go to a song and bring her into the studio. I'm going to play Jungle by Cat Empire, a couple of promos. I've chosen Jungle because...
0: It's a jungle out there?
1: It's a jungle out there. Well, it's about to be. All the shoots just coming up.
0: Yeah.
1: It's time to get on top of them before it's a jungle.

0: so. Jump Out Jamaica.
1: Every Saturday from 3 to 5.
0: Roots, reggae, ska, dancehall and dub from Jamaica and around the world.
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1: 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Welcome, Ingrid.
2: What an introduction. Thank you for having me, ladies.
3: It's a pleasure. Anyone walks in with a bottle of sparkling Oxalis flower.
1: What are we calling it? Are we calling it lemonade or are we calling it champagne?
2: Oh, Oxala, you know, Oxala champagne or something like that. So what I've walked in here with is a very strange-looking yellow bottle of liquid, which about a week ago I grabbed some Oxalis flowers and water and sugar and just popped them in a bottle and away they went. And that beautiful lemony tang that we all remember as kids from having the sourgrass. Mm. Has basically been turned into a cordial, which is on its way to getting carbonated. So it's got some bubbles.
3: Did you pack a jar with... Do you pack the jar? Like, I'm thinking of, like, making tinctures and all that sort of thing where you actually pick all your flowers and then pack them. Did you pack them with some water and sugar then?
2: Just grabbed, honestly. It wasn't that difficult. Nothing I do is ever that technical. No, I just grabbed some flowers off the side of the road, gave them a rinse and put them in a big bottle and they were just floating around in there, shook it every day and probably about half a cup of sugar. So as the fermentation
1: starts... Did you have to continue to add sugar and oxalis flowers over the week? No. Because, you know, when you do your ginger plant, it's the same way, but you add ginger and... a tablespoon of sugar each day. So it's like you're just adding the two and
3: I don't remember doing anything like that.
2: Oh, there you go.
1: I mean, that's how you get it really gingery.
3: Yeah.
1: So you increase the flavour by continuing to add...
3: fresh flowers.
1: Yeah, fresh ginger. So I was just comparing it to doing a ginger plant.
2: Yeah. Honestly, I haven't done this in many years, so it was especially for the show today. I'm making Oxalis cordial just so we can see how good it can taste.
3: I've got to do it this afternoon.
2: And about a week from now, that wild yeast that's actually present on the flowers starts off the kind of champagne-like... process, and I've added a few just homebrew carbonation drops down the bottom of it. Keep it sealed, keep it in a warm place, let the yeast do their thing, and a week from now I'll have a beautiful bubbly accompaniment to my gin in the afternoons.
3: So you

0: I don't, because I, you know, run a
1: farm.
0: Got
1: too many things to do.
0: And then I forget about it and go, oh, how long's that been sitting there? Case in point, a few weeks ago I made a violet water.
1: Oh, I was looking at what to do with violets the other day.
0: It's so cool. I'm basically a big child. I wanted a science experiment at home.
1: And it's so purple. Yes.
0: It's electric purple.
1: Oh, it's amazing.
0: And then you add in lemon juice and it changes
1: colour. Purple, mauve.
0: Oh, so I made margaritas with, it was for a birthday.
1: So my violets don't have any smell. And I was like, because there's common violets that don't smell and then there's violets that do smell. So I was out looking at the ones that are just growing in my yard and I was like, am I going to get any flavour if I do this experiment?
0: Basically, it tastes like hay is the long story short there. Mm. So I added in some lemon myrtle leaves.
1: Mm, yes,
0: and
1: okay.
0: And that elevated it.
1: Yeah, nice.
0: And it was just delicious. Oh. But I was sitting there going, you better colour change after all this effort.
2: Yeah.
0: Left some in a bottle, didn't need to use all the syrup, came back 2 weeks later. It was very effervescent.
1: Nice.
0: It was on its way to becoming slightly alcoholic.
1: Gorgeous.
0: We've now had to put little labels on my fermentation bench, such as on my sourdough starter, feed me mother, and please check me. So I'm not great at looking after my fermentation bench, I must be honest, but it does get the results. And we've made our sourdough mother from olives from my mum's tree that we just put in flour and water with a bit of sugar.
1: Interesting.
0: To kickstart that wild yeast.
1: Yeah,
0: so wild
1: cool.
0: yeast is that kind of white cloudy film on a lot of wild fruits. So
1: yep.
0: you might pick a plum or an olive and find it has that cloudy powder on it.
1: Yeah.
0: That's actually the wild yeast that starts off that process.
1: Mm.
0: So I get very excited over wild yeast, but we're here to talk oxalis. Let's
2: Oh, there's
0: dive
2: so
0: in
2: many
0: there.
2: Rabbit holes I could go. I'm sitting here with my jaw hanging open going, but Ingrid, tell me, I want to know more. I want to know why you smell so stunningly beautiful.
0: Oh, yes, I did. I'm testing my own perfume at the moment.
2: Mm,
0: so
2: it's beautiful. It's so light.
1: What have you done? What have you made?
0: So I'm very sensitive to sort of commercial perfumes and all those.
1: There's an almost ammonia smell in the back of some of them. Like, yeah, you can really. There's a lot of depth to smell, and sometimes those smells are quite strong.
0: And quite overpowering. I'm glad you guys find it quite nice.
1: Yeah, this is very nice.
2: I've got Ingrid's perfume. I've got my pen and notebook down.
0: So really yep. easy to make. So you take any base alcohol. We've actually made our own moonshine from local apples and pears, and that's the base for it.
2: So is that like an isopropane thingy that you use for tinctures and stuff like that?
0: Pretty much, yeah. I wasn't happy with the flavour. My husband loves it, but I'm like, this is not good enough quality to be gin.
1: Mm.
0: So we're going to make it into perfume and tinctures instead. Mm-hmm. And I had a whole heap of essential oils, just the, you know, run-of-the-mill cedar, patchouli, and kind of did a bit of a clean out and went, well, if I pop those all in together.
1: Mm.
0: So I popped a couple of drops of essential oils here and there into a jar and voila, made this beautiful perfume, which...
1: It smells amazing.
0: Turned out so well. I tell you what, I'm going to start making this for sale in the next
2: few months. It's lovely.
1: I'm interested.
0: Yeah.
1: Absolutely.
0: Definitely. It's amazing what you can do when you just give it a go, you know what I mean?
1: Yeah.
0: A lot of my experiments are happy accidents and not always explosive ones in my fermentation bed. Like it noted, I have not exploded anything yet.
1: I certainly have.
2: You've done the ginger beer explosion?
1: Oh, definitely. I used to, in my 20s,
2: it's a rite of passage,
1: I went deep
2: for ginger
1: into
2: beer makers?
1: Ginger beer making. I had a recipe which was called a Jamaican ginger beer.
2: Ooh.
1: It had, a champagne yeast it creates a tinier bubble, which gives you that really good mouthfeel. So I really really got into it.
0: Yeah, you sound really invested for 20-something.
1: For a 20-something. I reckon maybe about 21, I was solidly invested. And I had, I even had like a colourful triangle label that I put on all of them. And I really went deep. And so if people came over, I could offer them ginger beer because that's all I had.
0: Look what I made from ginger and sugar.
1: And it was great until the day that it started

0: exploding.
1: Popping.
0: And sometimes it's weather dependent as well. Yeah. So like the warmer weather comes through and boom, you know. But it's fun. It's fun. But, you know, like one of the issues being you've got to have, like having bottles with a little stopper that can self-burp is much better than a capped version if you're dealing with something a bit wild.
2: Exactly. And that's the thing with wild yeast, especially, like we were saying, there is, because it's not a commercial yeast, it's a bit more unpredictable. You might have a lot of fizz. You might have very little.
0: Yeah.
2: So you really got to keep on top of it and just, you know, make it part of your routine. So I have a cup of coffee and I check my fermentation now and I feed my sourdough occasionally.
1: Tell me, then, Oxalis.
0: Yep.
1: We're talking Oxalis. Yeah. I have a love-hate relationship with Oxalis. Last year I decided to let Oxalis win. And I'm not happy, Jan.
2: It's everywhere.
1: Well, it's everywhere, but it's actually moved into beds that I actually really didn't want it because, you know, my garden isn't a wild garden. I like to think it has some structure and some themes. And Oxalis doesn't know the rules. It doesn't know the regulations. It doesn't know when to back off. And I'm finding I'm getting these beautiful flower heads, beautiful, bright yellow flowers, you know, like that tall. How many centimetres is that?
0: That's like tall. Half a metre.
1: Yeah. And I didn't even know there was any Oxalis in that bed, but it just throws his head up saying, yeah, I'm over here too.
2: And let me spread some seeds about.
1: So cranky. So I didn't mind surrendering a whole section of my garden to Oxalis because I know it will go.
2: Yeah.
1: Is there anything I can do that you've found that actually works to just whack it out of some gardens? I don't want to...
2: Yep.
1: You know what I'm saying.
2: Aside from eating it and using it, and it does have a lot of uses in every part of the plant, including the root, and they sometimes have little tiny kind of tuber things down the bottom.
1: Yep.
2: Little nuts underneath almost. So you can eat every single part of the plant, which is really good for beginner foragers because it's really easy to identify. And it has a whole heap of different uses. If you don't want to use it, because it's a really soft-celled plant, it actually responds really well to just vinegar. So if you walk around with a bit of vinegar, a bit of salt and dishwashing liquid in your sprayer, it'll be gone by the next day, and it does seep down. If you spray it enough, it will seep down into the roots and just knock it.
1: Right.
2: The other option is, of course, eat your enemy. I have no Oxalis in my garden. Because I ate it all. Yeah, that's what's happening here. So if you keep on top of it, eat every single flower, seed head, and pull it out for vegetable, it won't come back. So you're getting it before the seeds actually set.
1: Yeah.
2: So as soon as you see those flowers, you pick them, you can use them in salads, you can use them as a spinach substitute.
0: I just heard about pesto.
2: Ooh,
0: yep. I haven't tried that. It's... you know, like you could do half parsley and half wood sorrel or you know, any of those. And put in your pine nuts, add a bit of garlic, a bit of parmesan, and you've got this lemony, you know, maybe a pesto with a bit more depth than what we're used to from some of the cheap basil ones that you might be buying from a store.
2: Oh, I'm envisaging
1: what's
2: that
1: the oxalis, oxalic acid?
0: Yes, we do want to be careful. We do want to be careful.
2: Exactly. So for anyone who's not heard of this before, oxalic acid basically is very common in a lot of plants. You'll find it in everything from beetroot to broccoli to kale. In fact, eating raw kale isn't actually that great of an idea because it does have a lot of oxalic acid. Eating too much of it can lead to kidney stones. And when we say too much, we mean more than a kilo a day.
1: Yeah.
2: There's only been really one really bad incident of it, and it was a bloke who went on the amaranth diet, and he ate nothing but amaranth, green, unwashed salads for a week or two. And, like, honestly...
0: This sounds very extreme.
2: Yeah, some common sense.
0: I feel like some of your body would tell you that this was not a good idea.
2: No, not at all.
0: Yes.
2: So, look, it can lead to that. The cooking it immediately stops the oxalic acid.
1: Well, quick steam, yeah.
2: Yeah, and I often combine it as well with dairy, and that also cancels it out too. So the classic for me for Oxalis is... spanakopita or a horticopita. as it would be called, because it's using weeds.
1: What's a copper?
2: It's so good. Great. Oh, my goodness. I just took it to a birthday on the weekend, and it was devoured
0: Amazing.
2: In about 10 minutes. And it's so easy to use too, because it's kind of like little microgreens, really, the oxalis. So all you do is pop in your garden, get a pair of scissors, chop off the tops, get a couple of the flowers, and I just throw them in the pan. No worries. You can give them a quick steam. You can use them fresh as well. But as we say, you want to limit your amount to maybe about a handful a day fresh. Nothing more than that, because you will run the risk of obviously giving yourself a lot of oxalic acid, which we don't want. So, yeah, again, cooking it, combining it with a dairy product as well actually binds the oxalic acid, so you're good there. And as well, let's not forget the roots and shoots are edible too and absolutely delish.
0: What do you do with the roots?
2: Oh, so good. They're so tender and juicy. So you just wash them off and they've got this beautiful pink hue down the bottom. And they're literally like little bean shoots or asparagus shoots.
0: Oh, yeah.
2: Stir fry. Oh,
1: yeah, yeah.
2: Straight up. Oh, love it. Very, very tasty. So I think the motivation to eat a lot of it from your garden, once you discover how tasty it can be, then it's something you've changed your mind on. For example, onion weed. We've all got that popping up at the moment. Another edible enemy in the garden. Combine those two, chop them fine into a pan, and you just make up a bit of ricotta or pop in some feta and a little bit of pine nuts, roll it into some pastry. It is such a simple, easy way, especially to get greens into kids.
1: Yep.
2: Oh, my 2.5-year-old will not eat spinach to save herself, but you make that and she devours
0: so happy.
2: It. Yeah.
0: Love it. We're going to take a quick music break. I have chosen a song called Disco Snails.
1: I don't know where you find these things.
2: I love it.
0: And it's just a bit of fun.

0: the trail. They're in the hate, filled with love.
1: It's not a spoof, they found the groove. The simple answer is their dancers.

0: Sybil Azar is their dancers.
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3: So we have answered the question with Ingrid about what would kill your oxalis plant, your vinegar, salt and soapy water. I just want to just share, Ingrid, that I was down at a coastal property last weekend and they asked me to check in on some oxalis that had been healthily fed several weeks ago with glyphosate and done nothing.
4: Really?
3: No, it had burnt a couple of leaves and had just regrown.
4: Mm.
3: It really didn't take up. So, you know, I think, you know, trying out the vinegar method is the way to go. But for those out there who love oxalis and would like to make it grow more, I have found for you a group called Plant Frequency. And
4: where are you going, Claire?
5: I was waiting for that to be with a straight face that you said it, but you got there.
3: Plant Frequency. They've done some scientific research into the frequencies that promote plant growth, and this artist has created this amazing music. Isn't it ethereal?
4: It is.
3: To help your oxalis grow. So this is a gift to all the people in the region who would like to join me.
4: Stephen Ryan's going to love this. Stephen Ryan, this one's for you.
3: To help your oxalis grow stronger, join us in an oxalis festival with the oxalis champagne and pestos, and I've heard about soups and all sorts of things.
5: And dye as well, let's not forget.
3: And it dye, uses. Yes.
5: So if you walk up to your oxalis flowers in the garden, crush a few on your hands, your hands will stain big time bright electric yellow, and it actually is a really good natural dye. So there you go. Not only food related, it's
3: got so many products
5: too.
4: Do you use, if I'm going to do that, because I've got a little baby singlet and I love dyeing baby clothes with natural dyes. So I've got a good old fashioned Bonds baby singlet.
3: Yeah.
4: And
3: classic.
4: Yeah. So if I dyed that yellow, I'm just going to pick the flowers this afternoon and I'm going to do what?
5: I would recommend soaking the material first in something called mordant.
4: Okay.
5: So that's generally vinegar. Again, look, you can see why I should have stocks in vinegar. No. I've got a whole garage shelf dedicated to vinegar.
4: Yeah.
5: And this is why. So you get a bucket, pop the vinegar. You can add water if you haven't got enough. And just soak it for about 30 minutes beforehand. Mm-hmm. The longer, the better. So a mordant fixes the colour into the material. You can also use things like acorn tannin, weirdly. So it's a byproduct of me making acorn flour. When you leach the tannins out of the acorns and I keep the water, and you can use that as a dye fixer. So it just basically makes the dye hold on to the material.
4: So I'm not going to do the almonds, I'm going to do the vinegar.
5: Exactly.
4: So I'm going to soak it in vinegar for 30 minutes, a bit diluted with a bit of water.
5: Spot on. You've got two options and you need a lot of the flowers. We're talking like a bucket load of the flowers.
3: I think Lou's got that under control.
4: I think I've got that under control.
5: Yeah, you can go three separate options, Lou. So one is what I call the hammer technique. So with a white cotton or silk or any other sort of natural material, you can roll it up or fold the material with the plant inside and beat the absolute crap out of it with a hammer.
4: Yeah, yeah.
5: And it imprints the plant onto the material.
3: So you might actually see flowers.
5: Yes, I've done it with roses. I think with a myrtle tree from the front yard, if memory serves.
3: Yeah.
5: I've done it with tansy and sow thistle as well. That actually holds up and gives a really beautiful green colour. Stinging nettle, of course.
3: I
5: did go through a little phase of really excited about hammer dyeing just before last Christmas, and all my relatives got hammer dyed shirts.
3: Amazing.
5: So yes, you basically just put your plant material, anything that's got a strong colour, and fold it over and just bash it in short. Make sure it's on a very sturdy table.
3: I am excited about the festival and what we might all be wearing now.
4: Exactly. And what are we going to... we haven't told people about the Oxalis Festival, so we have to get onto that too. I'm still just getting my lesson here.
5: And your other option is you can do what's called eco-printing. I'm not sure if Oxalis would hold up in the same way with that process. So basically you get a rusty can, like metal tin can, lay out your material and then put your flowers or whatever, eucalyptus leaves, things like that, all have different colours. Even avocado pips, they give a beautiful pink colour.
4: Mm. It's very good for your skin in Ayurvedic medicine too.
5: Ooh, you put it, goes red. Oh, that's interesting. We know what I'm Googling later. And you roll it up and basically tie it up like a little salami and pop it into a steam bath or into a water bath and steam it and cook it for a few hours. And option three is you get the Oxalis flowers, water, boil, yellow dye is the result.
4: That's me.
5: Stick it in a pot. Nice and easy. There we go. Your three options.
4: And I would use something like borax or... bicarb soda or something like that to be a fixant.
5: Or the vinegar as well.
4: Oh, but doing it. Okay.
5: Exactly. All of the above will work well.
4: Terrific.
3: When I was a kid, we added the vinegar directly. Like we'd use like onion peel or something like that. And we would add the vinegar directly to the onion peel boiling on the stove. So it was quite a vinegary, oniony smell. Mm. And then the cloth went into that.
4: Mm.
3: But you were putting the vinegar onto the cloth first, which I thought was really interesting.
5: And to be honest, I'm not that much of an expert in the field of dyeing things. My bestie, though, Kate, is. She is an eco-printing master. And
3: Need a lesson from Kate.
5: Oh, the amazing colours, like beautiful bright rust orange from gum tree leaves and blues from purple carrots. And it's all natural. And she runs fantastic workshops and, like, private lessons. And actually rolls up the plant material, and it's a bit of a therapy, and it's actually embedding the energy of the plant into the material.
3: Yeah.
5: And it's just beautiful results.
3: Amazing.
5: You can do it with watercolour paper too. So, I'll bring in some eco-printed scarves next time.
3: We should bring Kate in as well.
5: Absolutely.
3: Yes, we would like. She'd be in on that. Yes, totally. Ladies, that's all we've got time for. Ingrid, thank you for celebrating Oxalis with us.
5: Oh, thank you.
3: Lou, lovely to have you here.
4: I'm overwhelmed with Oxalis and the amount of things I need to get done today or do today or put on my list of things to do. Ingrid, thank you so much. Thanks for the cordial deliciousness. Claire, thanks for your company.
3: Thank you, and happy gardening, listeners. It's time for us to do a live cross with Ryan from North by South. Are you there, Ryan?
6: Hey, guys. How you going?
3: Good. Got any Oxalis growing in your garden?
6: I have no idea.
3: No idea.
6: Straight up. I'm not like, I'm an occasional gardener, but I'm definitely not, like, I don't have a stick garden out back, but like, yeah, it's, I got to squeeze that in with the other life stuff, you know?
3: Oh, yeah.
4: Yeah, we can't all be gardeners.
6: No.
4: We can't all be DJs.
6: That's right.
4: That's right. We'll still talk to you even though you're not a gardener. It's okay. You do good music.
6: Thank you.
4: Hey.
6: All right. Well, you guys have a good day and get to that list of things you need to do.
4: Good on you. Have a good weekend.
3: Show. Bye.
6: All right, guys. I'm just going to start playing some music and then I'll get back to you guys in a little bit.